0: few weeks. We have gotten an increased volume where you've seen some more public get involved from a parlay perspective. So it's good to see that leading into the real season.
1: All right, Jeff, I'm curious, has the preseason action, forget the preseason games, but has the preseason action affected people in terms of their betting behavior with the win totals? I know Atlanta hasn't looked great. You know, the Tennessee team looked pretty shaky on Sunday night. Have you seen a reaction to anything on the field in terms of season-long stuff here?
0: I actually haven't, based on what you'd expect out of the preseason results. What we've seen is usual culprits of sharp players playing some high totals under, lower ones over, things like that, but nothing correlative that we've seen on a team looking poorly in the preseason and then that moving on their total.
2: I mean, who have been some of those teams, especially the low win totals that they're playing over? I mean, are we talking about Cleveland here? Because the Browns have been the big story over the last few days here in the NFL. They officially named Deshaun Watson as their starting quarterback. Obviously, we saw what happened over the weekend with the crowd booing him and everything. That it has not been met with rose-colored glasses, that announcement. Who are some teams that the sharp bettors have been attacking, lower total teams that they've been betting over?
0: Well, here's an interesting one, because we took a bunch under 4.5 from sharp play on the Dolphins, and we're now 4.5 under 80. But conversely, you know, we have alternate totals too, and we've seen quite a bit of action on the Dolphins over 3.5. So you've got that dichotomy working on that instance there. Another one has been the Colts have seen some sharp play over 7.5 from over 30 to over 50.
1: All right, Jeff, if you had to bet against your own numbers, anyone you think is kind of undervalued or overvalued here as we're a couple weeks away from the season?
0: Yeah, this is one season that I actually have not gotten involved in any season win totals myself. And these numbers get sharper and sharper each year. And like I said, the tendency that we've seen from some of the sharp players, we've seen some of the teams in the 10.5 range get that under. I'm a little bit surprised that we've seen some under money on the Lions. Now, I know they lost their center. But still, their strength of schedule is so different than they had last year, and they were so banged up last year that I thought 10.5 more weighted over was a good number. But we've seen sharp play on the Lions under, which surprised me myself.
2: This is VSiN Primetime. Femi Bebfe, Will Hill, hanging out with Jeff Sherman, Circa Sportsbook Senior Risk Manager on Twitter at Golf Odds, getting us ready for the upcoming NFL season. How about the Super Bowl liability there? Like, who are some of the teams that are getting a lot of attention in the Super Bowl market? Because now it's like everyone starts to register their opinions and say, hey, I like this team, I like that team. What have you guys been seeing behind the window?
0: Well, from the public perspective, obviously the Rams are getting a lot of love, and we're at plus 475 on them. But what we tend to see with that is future parlays tied up the Rams to the Dodgers, the Rams to other short-collared favorite teams to win their titles. So it's been a lot of that. We don't lose them in the outright market, but we would tend to have liability if other things came in with the Rams. But by themselves, the Broncos are a team that we have liability. They're sitting at plus 1450. The Bears at 20-1. Lately, it's been the Vikings, and they've been bet supported almost each way. Where to win the title, we've seen Kevin O'Connell for Coach of the Year, Kyler Murray for MVP down to 45-1. So a lot of Viking support.
1: Jeff, it's funny. I think if you asked 100 people, just whatever, in the bar, the sports book, walking down the street, who do you think is going to win the Super Bowl? I'm not sure how many people would say the Seahawks are defending champs. 5, maybe 10. Can you remember a Super Bowl champion being this slept on? And do you think there's any value on their number where you are now, 11-12-1?
0: Yeah, we're up to 12-1 on them. And that's the thing. It's been eased out because we're in a good position on them. But it's the same thing. Like, you look at the NBA and how many repeat champions you've seen. You've seen so many different ones. And you can almost expect that out of football, where it's going to be difficult to repeat. And especially if you're looking at the top of the board, where the return is less than going down the board, I can understand why people would shy away from them. I mean, Seattle was great last year, but they also were not the number one power-rated team. That was still the Rams last year. And now you see the Rams by a wider margin this year. And so Seattle is second in pecking order in their division again. And that could play into what their path might end up being this season. And I can understand why people would be reluctant to support Seattle at this point.
2: What have you guys been seeing with the Cincinnati Bengals and the Dallas Cowboys in particular? Almost feel like two similar teams, one in the AFC, one in the NFC, high-powered offenses, just horrendous defenses last year, but they made a lot of moves in the offseason to improve that side of the ball. It feels like a lot of casual sports fans have kind of gravitated towards those teams as, hey, like I like the Cowboys, I like the Bengals. Is that what you guys are seeing behind the window?
0: Yeah, no doubt. I mean, both those teams' odds have dropped for the Super Bowl, but they've also recently seen some support for each of those teams to win their division. Dallas is down to plus 165 behind the Eagles at plus 150, so that gap has condensed. And the Bengals are now down to plus 155, and we eased Baltimore out to plus 110. So you're seeing that gap condense there, too.
1: For all the talk of Deshaun Watson, and obviously it hasn't gone well in Cleveland, to say the least, from an oddsmaker standpoint, does it matter between him and Sanders? I actually like some of the talent on Cleveland, though. The 2 through 53, skill guys, defense, I actually think they got some players. But does it matter here who plays quarterback here for Cleveland?
0: I mean, it does in the point spread. I mean, Watson still is rated about a point and a half better. So if you're just looking at it from the sheer perspective, so week one, we have the Browns at Jaguars at 7.5. And if Watson didn't play and Sanders was named in that region, it'd probably go 2 points, and we'd probably be looking at 9.5 there. So just when you're putting the money line price into that, there is an effect between the two quarterbacks.
2: We got a couple minutes left here, Jeff. I do want to get your thoughts on this weekend. FedEx Cup playoffs wrap up with the Tour Championship. Any bets that you like? I know you are the golf expert. That's why the Twitter handle, at Golf Odds. What should people be playing this week over there in Atlanta?
0: Well, this is an interesting week, concluding the season. I'll have a disclaimer that I did bet some of these golfers to win the FedEx Championship all during the season. So I bet Xander at 20-1 and Siwoo Kim at 75 early in the season. And those are two I'm going in with at those prices, which obviously are not reflective this week. But under current prices, I do like Russell Henley. I played him at 33-1. And I'm putting more weight into course form this week than current form, because these guys that have shown up at East Lake in the past and had consistency doing well usually tend to stay that path. Xander is, I mean, he's the king of East Lake for his finish positions. Henley right there. Henley's a Georgia resident, played well there. I think he's got some value. And I would have liked Patrick Cantlay this week, but I don't trust him in the outright markets. He just doesn't win. So I played him in a matchup minus 35 against last week's winner, Wyndham Clark, who I know is playing great. But I really wanted to be involved in Cantlay this week. I think he's going to be right there at the end. So I chose the matchup route with Cantlay, not the outright price.
2: All right. So Russell Henley's the guy you're rolling with, though, the Georgia Bulldog. You're going Russell Henley at the current prices, at least.
0: Yes, current prices on the outright market, anything 28 to 33, I think is a fair shot on him relative to the 30-man field.
2: We absolutely love it. How about that? You're getting the Tour Championship. We're getting Super Bowl liability, NFL win totals from sharp bettors. He is our good buddy, Jeff Sherman, Circus Sportsbook Senior Risk Manager on Twitter at Golf Odds. Jeff, enjoy the golf this weekend. Enjoy the football that's coming up, and we'll talk to you soon, man.
0: All right. Sounds good. Thanks, guys.
2: Awesome. That is Jeff Sherman joining us, Jeff, via the Progressive guest line. While we were speaking with Jeff, some home runs in the American League East. How about Cody Bellinger? First homer since June 17th for Bellinger. Obviously, he had an IL stint. But it's 3-2 Yankees now in the bottom of the third, and then the Red Sox just made it 2-1 on South Beach. So a lot to unpack from what we spoke with Jeff about, and also a lot to unpack from what's going on around Major League Baseball. And we will do just that when we come back here on VSiN Primetime.
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2: 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Femi Bebefe, Will Hill. Thank you to Jeff Sherman, Circa Sportsbook Senior Risk Manager, joined us in the last segment. Talk things. All things football in the National Football League, the PGA Tour coming to a close with the FedEx Cup playoffs this weekend over at East Lake. A lot going on the sports calendar. But one thing that really stood out to me, Will, from our conversation with Jeff in the last segment, how about your Minnesota Vikings, man? People are on board, man. Skull. Like everyone's on board with this. I understand it. I like it, too. With Minnesota, given the fact that they are the longest odds to win the NFC North, KOC now has a quarterback in Kyler Murray. The roster is really talented. Kyler Murray, MVP, getting a lot of support here at Circa. Kevin O'Connell, Coach of the Year, which I think is just dead wrong. We can get into the reasons as to why, but like, he's getting a lot of love in that betting market. It's all things Minnesota here at the Circa Sportsbook.
1: I usually don't pick them to do well. And I'm pretty objective. I didn't like them last year. And usually I would be skeptical that everyone seems to like them. Enough of that. Bring me the damn trophy right now. Put it on my desk next
2: Let's
1: to me.
2: Go.
1: The Vikings are winning the whole damn thing. Now, look, there's reasons for optimism. They make sense. Now, is there a path? Is there a scenario where Murray, who's not the biggest guy, gets hurt, which he's, you know, kind of injury prone, and they win 6 or 7 games and it's a disaster. They have to go back to McCarthy and it just doesn't work. Absolutely. But look what they had at quarterback last year. And I've said this 100 times this summer on Beast, and I'll say it 101. Max Brosmer, Carson Wentz, remember him? Yeah, that was fun.
2: Yeah.
1: And McCarthy, they still went 9-8. Flores is going to give you a high floor on defense. They've got skill guys. I don't care how much, you know, what you think of Murray. And you brought this point up. It's a good one. Murray, questions about his size, his maturity. Kind of a punchline where people say, you know, his height, his video games, he kind of becomes a meme on Twitter. there were years where he was a top 10-ish quarterback, fringe MVP candidate, kind of a fake candidate where he was never going to win, but you have to say, you know who's not getting enough attention in the MVP conversations, Kyler Murray, that kind of thing. That's leaps and bounds better than what they had last year. And last year, all of their prices were cut in half to what they are now. You're getting twice the price with a huge upgraded quarterback. It makes a lot of sense. It's a wide open division. Those teams are going to beat each other up. Chicago won it last year. You look at the turnovers, the defense. Can they really sustain it with a first place schedule? I'm not sure. You could say Detroit missed their window, question their secondary, their defense, and their offensive line with a quarterback who's very pressure sensitive up the middle. Green Bay, good team, but I mean, not a world beater. And the Vikings schedule breaks pretty friendly with no Rams, no Seahawks. One of your Packers games is right off the bat, week one, where no Parsons. I like this Minnesota team. Over 5-1 to win the division. Regardless of what happens, over 5-1 to win the division seems like a bit of a misprice here.
2: I believe it was the 2021 season where the Arizona Cardinals were the last unbeaten team in the NFL. That wasn't 10 years ago. I understand it was 5 years ago. We don't remember anything 5 minutes ago, but it wasn't like it was 10, 15 years ago. Like, Kyler Murray has played good football. It took the Cardinals to the playoffs. This is a Cardinals organization that's horrendous. This organization is embarrassing. Yeah. And now he has a really good coach in Kevin O'Connell, a talented roster. It makes a lot of sense. I'm not going to be the guy that bets Kyler Murray MVP. I'm going to find other ways to bet on the Minnesota Vikings, but I understand why people like Minnesota, because I like them too. The win total, I don't even want to go there. I just want to go with the division. Vikings to win the North. Let's go. Anything north of 5-1, anything north of 4-1, I think is a bet, to be quite honest. I just like the setup. I think those four teams are just jumbled close together, so might as well take a shot on the longest odds. I will say this real quick about Kevin O'Connell and Coach of the Year. Folks, save yourself some money. Just don't bet that. Just don't.
1: Not happening.
2: It's not happening.
1: There's not. It's not. The narrative's not there. He's won it before.
2: Yourself, yeah, don't do it.
1: He won it 2 years ago. They won 14 games.
2: It's not happening.
1: It doesn't fit.
2: It doesn't.
1: Unless they go 17-0, which I would say is maybe 50-50. They go 15-0, 17-0. I mean, how's he going to win? The path is not there.
2: Yeah, we outlined it a couple of weeks ago when we talked about Coach of the Year, when we kind of compared the quarterbacks with the Mike Sando, his QB tiers piece. Kyler Murray would kind of fit that because he doesn't come in with this big reputation because it's been a couple years since we've seen him play at a high level. But, there's three ways to win Coach of the Year. It's the improvement coach, which KOC was 2 years ago, the circumstance coach, and the elite coach. Unless you're saying that Kyler, Justin Jefferson, all these guys are about to get hurt and they're still going to go 13-4. I don't know how Kevin O'Connell wins it outside of, like Will said, going 16-1, 17-0. So, save yourself the money. The time to bet Kevin O'Connell was 2 years ago when I wrote about that in the VSiN Pro Football Betting Guide. And I hope everybody out there can cash that at 25-1. Yeah, I'm bringing that up.
1: Flexible to pat yourself on the back so effortlessly while you host a show. What's the number on O'Connell? I didn't even look because he's not going to win.
2: I don't even have him on my radar. There's no point, but I'll pull up DraftKings right here.
1: It would need to be triple digits.
2: 20.
1: And nobody's triple digits.
2: It's 20. Come on.
1: Even close.
2: No.
1: I mean, you could literally triple the price. I wouldn't bet it, even though I like the team. Let's just play the hypothetical, and I'll ask you how far, and these two things tie in together. How far are you willing to go? 22-1, 24-1 to be the one seed? If they won the one seed, would he get it? And you know what? If he won the one seed, just bet him to be the one seed. If they won the one seed, do you think he would get it? And do you think that 22-24-1 range for them to be the ones he's worth a bet? How high are you willing to fly this?
2: I would not bet him. If they got the one seed, I don't think he would win Coach of the Year. I just don't think. Unless
1: he
2: got
1: might.
2: The
1: one. That's the only seed. But that's what we're talking about. Where you already get, like you said, you already have your money. You just bet him to be the one seed.
2: Exactly.
1: Wait for the vote.
2: Because let's say he's the one seed. Well, what else did other people do? He's not the only person that's out there in the field. There's always going to be some kind of compelling story. And I don't think Kevin O'Connell being the one seed is a super compelling story. He was almost the one seed 2 years ago. So it's just a redux of the story two years ago. Yeah, we all remember.
1: Yes.
2: We all remember that one. It's like a redux of the story that we saw 2 years ago. And I guess he just finishes the job now. But what are the chances that even if he gets the one seed, that he's going to have a better record than he had 2 years ago when they went 14-3 and were the five seed? So it's just, even if you said, hey, Kevin O'Connell's the one seed, great. I guess then I'd bet Kyler Murray to win MVP. You know, if you told me that, I'm like, okay, like at least Kyler's somewhat live in that market. But KOC, there's just nothing new about it, unless they had a bunch of injuries and they still were like 13-4. But like, do you want to bet him coach of the year if you know they have a bunch of injuries? And why would you do that until the injuries have already taken place? So like that's where I'm just like what's the point of betting on Kevin O'Connell where there's so many other coaches? Like I look at the coach of the year market, I love it because I feel like people have just like a flagrant misunderstanding as to what wins in this. Like, and we do the exercise every single year, but for some reason people still take away the wrong lessons from it. Like it's just like you have to be a coach that has a quarterback that is not really of a big reputation. Like Jesse Minter's the second shot. Dude, Jesse Minter's quarterback is Lamar Jackson. Like, who do you think is getting the credit there if that team wins 13, 14 games? It's Lamar. It's Lamar probably winning a third MVP. That's what's happening. Like Joe Brady, all this stuff. It's like, what are we doing with these guys? Like, these guys can't win Coach of the Year unless they get a specific set of circumstances or they go undefeated. So, like, you just have to, like, if my big philosophy, and this will be the last thing I say about Coach of the Year because we still have a ton of time between now and the NFL season. If your Coach of the Year bet doesn't make you want to vomit before the start of the season, you're doing it wrong. Like, you're completely doing it wrong. Like, when I bet KOC 2 years ago, I was like, I'm betting on Sam Darnold to get me to the window. Like, I want to throw up. Luckily, Sam Darnold got me to the window. But like, that's how you have to think about that award. If your award doesn't make you want to vomit, it's not going to win Coach of the Year because that's what wins. It's the surprise. Like, surprise, the Jets are good. Surprise, the Browns are good. The Dolphins are good. That's what wins Coach of the Year. It's not surprise, the Ravens are good again. Question. Like, what? Like, come on.
1: I give you three free rolls right now. $100, whatever, five, whatever. Choose your amount. Who are the three coaches you're picking for Coach of the Year based on the odds? You got three free rolls on me. Go ahead. One of them is Monken.
2: Yep, 100%. And like, and people might think that's okay. A joke. That's 100%. One of them is Todd Monken.
1: No, it's not. Who are the other two?
2: So Todd Monken's one of them. Aaron Glenn is one of them, because I actually think that the Jets might have a sneaky path to being somewhat competent if Geno Smith can return back to the form that we saw in Seattle. Like the Jets roster is not terrible. And also, by the way, the Jets haven't made the playoffs in forever. If they make it, imagine that pop with New York.
1: Oh, boy.
2: Like, that's a thing.
1: They wouldn't even make him wait till awards night. They would just hand it to him right after the season.
2: We would see the meme of him doing the dance like he was doing against the Bucks. Like, yes. I'll be doing that dance with him that night of NFL honors. The last one for me, who would I want to bet?
1: Tease it to the other side, maybe.
2: Well, yes. Find out. At 8:30 Eastern, a.k.a. 5 minutes from right now, on the third person I would bet to win AP NFL Coach of the Year.
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20: Oh, welcome back. 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Femi Bebefe, Will Hill. The Coach of the Year conversation continued during the break as we were kind of going through past years. I think it was Purdy was 2022.
21: You were right.
20: Yeah.
21: You were right.
20: Yeah,
21: cause 23 was the year I had him for MVP. I was thinking Purdy oh, was the MVP. That was, I had him 22-1 in the, yeah,
20: that's
21: the nightmare on Christmas Eve or nightmare on Christmas.
20: Christmas night. Christmas, yeah. Night.
21: I could have just taken the 7 with the Ravens hedge, had a nice middle, because all he had to do was basically show up, hand the ball off. If they won that game, he was going to win. And I think he's still throwing an interception somewhere against Mike McDonald's defense.
20: Jeez. Was that the same year? Was that the same year as Bo Nix? Or was that a different year?
21: Yes.
20: It was the same year, wasn't it?
21: Heisman, yes.
20: Yeah, Bo Nix.
21: Yes.
20: I was not on the Purdy MVP. I was on Bo Nix Heisman because our good buddy Michael Lombardi was giving me a lot of bleep when I was making the case.
21: Rough.
20: It was giving me gruff. It was right before Oregon played Colorado. And I was like, hey, this is going to be a big game because Colorado had all that hype with Coach Prime and Shador and Travis Hunter. I'm like, dude, they're going to get freaking destroyed by Oregon. This is because there's going to be so many people watching this game. This is your chance to get in on Bo Nix. He was 30-1 to win the Heisman. I was betting it everywhere I could find it. Bo Nix. He gets to the point where he is odds on. Just win the rematch in the Pac-12 neutral field in Vegas, right down the street from where I'm living. Laying 10. Part of me thought about even going to the game. I ended up not going. I was like, you know what? Best decision. Because I didn't want to go because I was like, I'm a Husky fan, but I'm rooting against my team in a big game. So I didn't want to go and be a part of that. It was just a weird vibe. But I was like, you know what? If Bo Nix wins, I'm going to win a boatload of money. And they just lay an egg. But you experienced the same thing with the MVP. Like Brock Purdy was right there. And everybody for the 2 weeks leading up to that game, is Brock Purdy really the MVP? Well, I guess he is. Why? Like, people had talked themselves into being like, I guess we just got to vote for him. And then he gave them the reason not to. He gave them the reason.
21: He sure did. And that was a weird year because Lamar won it almost by default. And Lamar barely went over his preseason, touchdown prop. He had kind of a down year statistically, but everyone just saw him play on Christmas night. I was like, all right, I guess Tim, let's pay off the tease though. Your third coach of the year bet would be who?
20: Real quick though, last thing on that Lamar MVP. I actually think if the my hot take, and I don't know if it's hot, might just be a regular take, flip flop the Lamar and Josh Allen MVPs. I actually think Josh Allen should have won the MVP that Lamar won, and Lamar should have won the MVP that Josh Allen won. Like, I think
21: wasn't
20: if you flip flop those.
21: Super live late, and then Dak played against Buffalo, and they lost 40 something nothing or something.
20: Every big game they lost that year, it was tough. It was like, all right, let's see what he does against the Bills. Let's see what he does against the Dolphins. They lost all those games, and they got destroyed against the Niners. So Dak had really good numbers, but I think Josh Allen actually should have won that MVP. And then the MVP that they gave Josh, it was honestly, it was like a make-a-wish MVP just because he didn't have one. Lamar should have. It was. I mean, Lamar had like 40 touchdown passes and four interceptions. Like, what the hell are we doing? Like, how is that not the MVP of the league? But anyways, that's, I think you flip-flop those and then all is right. So it was almost like a correction to the mistake that was made prior, which is why Josh Allen ended up as the MVP. But to pay off the tease, the third coach that I would bet in coach of the year, it would be Kevin Stefanski for the Atlanta Falcons at price, 20-1. And you know what? It's gross.
21: I get it.
20: Ugh. It's gross because he's won this award. He's won the award twice already.
21: It's hilarious. The team stinks. Other than that, though.
20: He's won the award twice, but the team setup is exactly what you want. Like, the team, the quarterbacks are not good. It's Penix. It's Tua. Those guys aren't getting any credit. Like, it's a winnable division. It's the weird part is just that he's won it twice. But if we're talking about price, 20-1, Kevin Stefanski, a guy that has paid me off very well in the past, would be a guy that I would vote or bet at least again. I don't have a vote. That would be illegal. A guy that I would bet to win the award. So it would be Stefanski, Glenn, and Monken as the three horses that I ride into the 2026 campaign.
21: Yeah, I don't have a bet either, which is a good thing because I would be extremely corrupt as a voter. And I
20: When have we ever seen
21: that? We're here to make money. Yes. You buy this
20: does she
21: idea
20: have a vote?
21: That your boy.
20: Has that been clarified? Diana Rossini, does she have a vote anymore? Like, do we know who the voters are?
21: We
20: this
21: haven't
20: year?
21: Heard officially that she doesn't have a vote. That's all we know.
20: Like, are we going to get on that AP? Like, for real, I don't know if I'm speaking out of turn here or what, but like, for like, what are we doing? There was a year where they didn't tell the voters they were going to release the ballots and they released them. And everyone's like, whoa, damn. Like, I didn't know my ballot was going to get released. And then all last year, we thought they were going to get released. And they're like, actually, we're not going to release the ballots. The voters can release them on their own. And the people would do that, but not everybody did it. But like now we're keeping these, the people secret as if they're in the witness protection program. Tell us who the 50 voters are. Why don't we know before the year starts?
21: And poor Aaron Schatz, speaking of that 2023 year when Lamar won, Schatz was the one guy who voted for Allen. And of course, he got DMs, death threats, you're a racist, you're this, you're that, where he's like the most just, by the numbers guy. And he was the one guy. I remember because Gil Alexander's told the story on the air. They were all out to dinner when the awards came through.
20: No.
21: And it was like he found out. At the time that he was the only vote for Allen, and Gil said
20: man.
21: You could see his eyes kind of glaze over, like he just his body left his soul, and then just people going after him. Stephen A. was going after him, calling him a Buffalo Bills homer, and just all of the
20: is he
21: the
20: a Patriots fan?
21: Ensued, but, yeah, he is a Patriots fan. Yes,
20: Buffalo Bills homer, Aaron Schatz. Like what?
21: Man.
20: Yeah, it's tough. I mean, I feel like. We should know who the voters are. And like all bets aside, like it should just be known, Like it's like, here are the people that vote on the awards. I'll pay attention to what they have to say as opposed to the other people that don't have votes. I got to know if anybody out there has seen confirmation whether Diana Rossini has a vote or not. Like, I do think it's like legitimately interesting because obviously what happened over the course of the offseason that we don't have to get into here on these very airwaves. But anything that's caught your eye in Major League Baseball, looks like the Astros just tied things up. Here in the top of the fifth, we're knotted up at 3 in the Bronx.
21: They did. I've been going to the well pretty much every day for a couple weeks with these Yankees unders. And you know how that goes. It finally beats you a time or two. You start to get off it. Maybe the market's caught off. Warren hasn't been great recently. Bellinger's back. So maybe the Yankees aren't a dead under team anymore. This is 3-3 in the fifth. So they could close 9. So it could still go under. But obviously a big game for both teams. Yankees trying to chase down the Rays, who are losing tonight in Detroit. Detroit has played terribly the last couple of weeks. They got pretty hot after trading Skubal and Mize at the deadline a couple of weeks ago when I was in Vegas with you. They've been awful since the Royals swept them, the White Sox swept them, but they're beating Tampa tonight, and it looks like the Yankees get out of trouble in the top of the fifth as they're trying to chase down Tampa. So pennant race baseball all the way around. The two games I have tonight, Red Sox on the money line, 2-2 in the seventh. I don't love that because big part of my handicap was Peyton Tolley was just a much better pitcher than Phillips, who's going for the Marlins. And now the pitching advantage is out the window as we go to the bullpens. And the other one, as I'm holding on for dear life, Kansas City plus a half a run in the first five. They're up 2-1. It's the bottom of the fifth, but there's a man on second with one out. So I've got a run to play with, but the losing run is at the plate here. So sweating those two out here in baseball. How about you? Anything you have your eye on?
20: No, I mean, I have a bunch of home run bets. Like the one bet that I had from the side, that one was luckily an easy winner in the Dodgers Braves first five over. None of my home run guys have hit a bomb yet. Let me go ahead and double check this just to make sure. Let's see here. Hit the old refresh. Oh, Pete Alonso. Looking, look at that. Hey, the polar bear. One? Yeah, plus 425. Wow. Look at that. You're so invested in conversations about NFL awards.
21: Right.
20: You miss one of plus 425 cashes. So shout out to anybody out there that tailed that one. But Pete Alonso hit a bomb, plus 425. We are on the board. Now we need Salvador Perez, Jackson Churio to hit home runs, as well as Mike Trout and Dominic Canzone. Those games a little bit later on this evening. But we're on the board with a big bomb this afternoon, or evening, I should say.
21: Second baseman for Kansas City just helped me out because there was a ground ball up the middle.
20: Oh my goodness.
21: Made a tremendous play and just laid out and threw it completely off balance midair and got the guy at first. But he must have gotten hurt because you don't see this too much in baseball. Everyone is around him. We'll find out who it is in a second. Just kind of taking the knee. So I don't know if it's – I mean, I don't know. I speculate, but – he was hurt on the play, bottom line, and kind of a scary situation.
20: I was going to say, is it Michael Massey or who is?
21: Let's see. Looks like he's getting up, so I think he'll be okay. I mean, you don't see just kind of not a routine ground ball because it was a good play, but a ground ball up the middle. Again, he fields it off balance, throws it off balance, and maybe he just landed funny, but it is Massey, but he appears to be up. So I think we're in good shape here. No Damar Hamlin situation or anything in this Royals Blue Jays game.
20: Hey, man, I was on the air for that. Me and Wes Reynolds
21: how did that go? I want to hear that story.
20: Maybe we'll tell it on the other side. I mean, like, obviously, you shouldn't be laughing about it. I mean, I guess now after the fact, he's okay. Obviously, Damar Hamlin is okay.
21: He did the watch the other day, right?
20: He did do the watch. I saw tweets about that, like, saying, what if Shador did insert this? And I was like, you know what? I'm going to just keep scrolling. It's just the For You page is something.
21: Yes, it is.
20: I'm like, why is this for me? Why is it for me? Maybe we'll talk about that that hotly anticipated Monday Night Football game between the Bills and the Bengals. Maybe we'll do that on the side. Or maybe we'll do other stuff and keep our jobs. Find out when we come back here on Beats in Primetime.
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20: Oh, just as we get back on the air, the Yankees go big bop. Wow. Luis Garcia Jr., 2-run shot to give the Bronx Bombers a 5-3 lead here. Welcome back. This is VSiN Primetime. Femi Befe, Will Hill. Another one of those evenings where the VSiN Plus subscription would be hitting, man. For the those of you that could hear what's going on during the break, we'll just leave it at that. But most importantly, the Yankees have a five.
21: It carries onto the air too, which is I don't know how it's received, but I guess we'll find out soon. Football schedule's coming out. We'll see.
20: Yeah, football schedule is coming out. There's a lot going on. I'll just say that. But it's 5-3 Yankees. Massive home run there. Obviously, a lot of baseball still to be played in this game. But you're a Yankee fan, Luis. I feel like he's hit a couple big home runs since he's moved over there to the Bronx, man. Like every time I'm seeing it in a big spot, he's showing up and showing out.
21: He's got a little Robbie Cano in him where he can really hit. He's just got that smooth swing, little power the other way. He's made for Yankee Stadium. You know, he's kind of played with some swagger. He can't field to save his life. He's a butcher. He's definitely like a DH. And with Stanton being out, maybe that kind of works his way out because you can put him in the field in a big spot. You're going to hold your breath. He's not a good fielder, but he can hit. I mean, look at his numbers with the Nationals. He comes over to Yankee Stadium. Eventually, the scenario, and you know, you brought it up, it's whack-a-mole with the Yankees where a lot of it's hypotheticals. One guy gets hurt, another guy comes back. But if you got a lineup, all right, probably not going to have Stan, but Judge, Rice, Bellinger, Garcia, with that pitching, that's pretty clearly the best team in the American League. That being said, do we know if Judge is coming back? Do we know you got to go through that best 2 out of 3, which is about as coin flippy as it gets when it comes to baseball. But if we're just going based on talent and it's a video game, Femi, we're simulating the games and you got the Yankees, let's just count out Stanton and we'll give them everybody else, which is pretty generous at this point. They're pretty clearly, I mean, they might cruise the American League with that pitching, that 1-2-3 of Cole, Fried, Schlittler in some order, and that lineup I just outlined, and a bullpen where not a lot of big names. It's in a watered-down American League. Now, they might be in trouble in the World Series. They're much better than everybody else in the American League at full strength.
20: To back up your point, that's why the Yankees are the favorites to win the American League pennant, right? Yeah. They're not like a massive favorite. They're 3-1, but they are the favorite because the betting market is kind of baking in when this team is healthy, they should make the World Series. Now, will they get healthy? That's a whole other thing, as you outlined, but it's hard to disagree. You know, like, I'm just betting on the fact that I don't know if they are going to become like ever get healthy, because we all just keep waiting like, oh, like, when they get healthy, when they get healthy, when, like, well, at some point, like, the bills is going to come due. It's like,
21: I get it.
20: You can't just keep pushing it back and pushing it back and pushing it back. They're going to actually need to have these guys in these important games. But all bets aside, healthy.
21: The prognosis on Freed is playing catch, could start again soon. Not as bad as they thought. It's a bone bruise. So, all right, let's just count out Stan. Let's count out Weathers. If you tell me Freed is back and he was just pitching, so he's not like, you know, that's a big question mark. And Judge comes back, needs a little ramp up time, but Judge is back and he's 80-90% of Judge. That's enough for me where, even though, again, there's reasons for pessimism, that's probably enough for me to pick them to come out of the American League. Not to bet them with price, but
20: I was going
21: to
20: say,
21: man, just it's hard to find another team you like in the American League.
20: Because when we have the price conversation, like, that's where I'm anti-Yankees. Because to me, and it probably won't sound crazy, because I think a lot of people who watch baseball would see it as well. Like, you don't have to be like the smart, you don't have to be Tim Kirkton to understand this. Like, it's Giancarlo Stanton brought a lot of big moments for this team.
21: Oh, like, yeah.
20: That dude was clutch in the postseason. It's meaningful that he is not going to be there for this team. And yes, Judge is back, and Judge, when he's healthy, is the best player in the American League. But if there's something you can nitpick about Aaron Judge, he hasn't really quite gotten it done in the playoffs in October. Now, he's had some moments, like last year he had the home run against the Red Sox and everything. Like, he's had some, like, he's not like he's an OPS of 500 in the postseason, but like, it's not what you would expect from a player of his caliber. So, like, even though he is back, I'm not being like, oh my goodness, I'm afraid of the New York Yankees. But if it's him and Big G, then it's like, oh, okay. Like, the Yankees are the Yankees again. They're back. They should win the American League. But without Stanton, I think they're still pretty vulnerable despite getting Judge and Freed back.
21: Stanton in the playoffs is what people want Judge to be in the playoffs. Now, that being said, Judge hit 500 in the playoffs last year, which
20: he did.
21: People can dismiss. The reason they didn't advance, it was a small sample. They only played, what, 7 games, 3 against the Red Sox, 4 against Toronto, and he got no help, so the team got eliminated. But, hey, I think it was like 8 for 19, which, you know, people can dismiss. It was, you know, it's not like he was 1 for 19. And the year before, he was just starting to get going when that fateful fifth inning happened.
20: Oh, my God.
21: He had a home run that night. I think he had a double.
20: Yeah.
21: And then they just fell apart defensively, which he was a part of. Now, they had a chance to get out of it even after that. But maybe, and that's one of the great one-ifs, you know, in recent sports memory, if the Yankees had gotten into L.A. for a game 6, Judge getting hot, pressure on the Dodgers, who knows what would have happened. But, you know, we'll never find out, I guess.
20: Yeah, I'm still angry at the Yankees over that fifth. I was like, just from like a content standpoint, I'm like, I want to see a game 6 of the World Series. I want to see a game 7 potentially. And it's like, actually, it's just going to end tonight because they're just going to kick the ball around like a little league team and just like goof off in the World Series. It's like, that was despicable. But hey, that's how it worked out, unfortunately, for them. Some scores, though, from around the big leagues. We're still tied at 2 between the Red Sox and the Marlins. Our recent primetime game of the night, Dodgers Braves, speaking of those defending World Series champion Dodgers, tied at 3 in the top of the 6th. And this is a pretty important game. Like we know, like, the Braves are trying to fend off the Phillies, but they're also trying to catch the Dodgers. Like, if the Braves were able to take 2 of 3, or if they ever swept the Dodgers in this series, I mean, then all of a sudden you're talking about Atlanta, like, not only winning the NL East, but now you're right there with maybe getting a top 2 seed alongside the Milwaukee Brewers and getting that bye, which, I know sometimes it's like, hey, you don't want the bye because you get out of your groove, you're a week off or whatever, but it is pretty nice to collect 200 and pass go and get to the NLDS as opposed to fighting it out in the wild card.
21: 100%. People would say, hey, you get rusty, all of that stuff. You might get rusty in those few days off. You're not going to lose. You're not going to get eliminated.
20: Yeah, can't lose.
21: Unless you're, what's it, Ice Cube and Friday. You can't get fired on your day off, except for that. It's hard to get
20: eliminated. They got me on camera stealing boxes, man.
21: That's
20: just, you know, that's how you get fired. They got me on camera, said I was stealing boxes.

0: To me, it felt like it was, hey, no blood, no foul. I was like, all right, whatever. I wasn't gonna be like working at Footlocker corporate or anything like that. You know, this is just a means to an end to get some beer money. Like, what are we talking about? Some shoot discounts. Anyways, that's a story that we've already told. We don't need to have to go down that path anymore. 2-2 Red Sox Marlins. 5-3 Yankees lead the Astros. Are we still 4-1? Yeah, 4-1 Tigers. Up on the Rays in the bottom of the eighth, and it is still 3-3 in our VSiN primetime game of the night between the Dodgers and the Braves. White Sox, they're up 6-1 on the Texas Rangers. So, like, if you're a Seattle Mariners fan or Seattle Mariners better, you're looking at the scores right now. If the White Sox can hang on, I mean, it's bottom of the fourth, so still a lot of baseball to be played. White Sox hang on. If the Yankees hang on, Mariners, if they can get another one off of the Phillies, all of a sudden, like, that lead starts to shrink some more. Like, don't look now, man, but we could be talking about a Seattle Mariners team that's only about, like, a game and a half back heading into tomorrow's series finale with the Philadelphia Phillies. But the college football season is almost here, and betting it blind, that's a losing strategy. Get the VSiN College Football Betting Guide free with VSiN Pro. 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
9: 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Femi Bebefe alongside Will Hill, hanging with you guys here on this Tuesday night. 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Because while we were away, Jeremy Pena says, I'll raise you a two-run shot as he knots things up at five between the Astros and the Yankees in what is quickly becoming one of the more entertaining games, probably the most entertaining game of the evening. Obviously, Braves has been really good, but Astros-Yankees has definitely been where the fireworks have been over there at Yankee Stadium. We'll keep our eyes on that game all throughout this hour and for the rest of the show. But joining us now to talk all things college football and a little bit of tour championship, because the FedEx Cup playoffs are wrapping up later on this weekend. But it is our good buddy, DraftKings trading manager, Matt Grill, and he joins us now via the Progressive Guest Line. Matt, thanks for hanging with us as always. Happy New Year, man. Happy college football season to you and yours. We finally made it. No more court cases, no more eligibility or ineligibility. We actually get to play the games this week, man. How we doing on this Tuesday night?
10: Femi, what's up, Will? And Femi, you've got to be pretty excited that you don't have to pretend like the baseball is exciting every night, because we're going to have football back in a couple days. So when you're doing live updates during the show, you can start talking football instead of trying to pump up people about the baseball. So it's too close now. We can taste it. And yeah, we got week zero in a couple days on Saturday. And in fact, in 2 days' time on Thursday, for the first time here, we're starting off with FCS a little bit early. And hot off the presses, we just got all of those lines for the FCS games up Thursday and Friday just a couple hours ago. So go check those out. Available with a bet now. But yeah, excited about this expanded week zero. Usually we've only got a taste of about three, four, or five games this week. This year we've got eight. So excited to talk about those. And two straight weeks here to start the season with about 4 or 5 days straight of football.
9: All right, Matt, let's get into the games here. And I'll just lead off with what we're going to start with first chronologically. Do you think this time on a week from now or on Sunday, we're talking about Belichick and it's, his time is up. It's a disaster. They lose by, two, three scores again. Or is it Belichick's team's maybe a little bit feistier? Do you expect a competitive game here? TCU laying 7.5 or eight, total around 47.5.
10: Yeah, I think they're going to be better this year. I mean, there's probably nowhere to go but up for these guys, in Chapel Hill. You know, as we all know, TCU went in there last year and just absolutely demolished them. And here we are where it makes sense that this line crept up from an opener 6.5 now sitting a juice 7.5 at our house. So it's going to be tough to get people onto this UNC squad, guys. I'm sure we'll have some on there, but we're going to need the Tar Heels this game, no doubt about it. You know, all the money's been on TCU. So we're definitely going to need Bill to have gotten his guys straightened out over the summer. Again, we'll see. So already some problems with the coaching staff over the last couple months. So I'm rooting for him. You know, I think that him doing well is good for college football in general, you know, where they're going to have a big game with Notre Dame coming in midseason. So if they're a good team, you know, an improved team, maybe that can be a competitive game. Because as we all know, Notre Dame has such an easy schedule. So maybe they can, you know, challenge them by that time. But we'll see.
7: And well, I want to stay with this North Carolina story here because, like, that this is a team that, like, fast or rewind, I should say, to last year. This time, we were all looking forward to saying, hey, what's it going to look like year one? They had that first drive. Everybody was like, oh, here comes Belichick. He's going to take over college football. And it's kind of been downhill ever since then. With all the stories that you guys have been seeing and we've all been seeing throughout the offseason, how have you adjusted the Tar Heels in your personal power ratings based on the news that's out there and already what you already thought of their overall team quality?
10: Yeah, great question. And that was a tough task in the offseason. You know, it's a lot tougher nowadays with all these teams, just with, you know, the half of these squads are just completely new rosters. So you're trying to sift through that. And I gave UNC about a 2.5-point bump from end of last season. Just kind of, again, kind of figuring that they got nowhere to go but up. So but they're a team that no doubt about it, they're going to be quickly adjust depending on the performance or early in the season.
11: Matt, I remember from years past, week one, week zero, you always see some big upsets. You know, Colorado TCU a few years ago. I remember there was a Howard UNLV game maybe a decade or so ago, like a 45.5-point spread, and Howard actually beat them. This isn't going to fall under that category, but NC State, Virginia, kind of the next marquee game. NC State's getting six. They bring back CJ Billy, the quarterback. Virginia lost a lot of guys. I think NC State is very live. Do you have any thoughts on this game and any other potential upsets we could see here week zero, week one?
10: Yeah, first of all, I got a bone to pick in that Howard UNLV upset. You know, that was like an offshore line that was up for like 3 hours before the game. I always contend that's a fake, that was a fake line. The biggest upset ever is still the Stanford USC game. So just want to set the record straight there. But yeah, NC State Virginia, which was a good game last year in week two, back and forth shootout. I think it was 35-31. Virginia was the final. Sorry, NC State was the winner in the final of that game. Before we all knew Virginia was legit last year. But this is another good one. It's been moved from Brazil back up to on campus in Charlottesville at Virginia. So this has seen the line go from around a field goal up to with this home field advantage now reinstituted at 5.5. And I'm with you. I like NC State here. I've been kind of waiting for this game, waiting for a six to hit out there somewhere in the market. I'd be looking to take six. So, you know, like you said, TJ Bailey started a lot of games for this team. So I like him to go in there and, you know, cover, maybe pull off the upset.
7: What about Memphis and UNLV? I mean, this game has some college football playoff implications. UNLV is seen as maybe that team that could be that G5 representative in the 12-team playoff. They're at home, laying 4.5, total 56.5. Seems like there's been some interest coming in on the Tigers as the road dog. How do you see that one playing out, and how have the bettors been attacking it as we're 4 days away from kickoff?
10: Yeah, you guys noticed that. There was some movement on this game today. It was sitting around 5.5, 6 for about a month or so, maybe longer. And there was some movement on that game today. Some money coming in at Memphis to drive it down to some 4s and 4.5s. We're sitting at 4.5 now. So, you know, Memphis is kind of over. Lost to Ryan Silverfield to Arkansas. A very new roster. You know, UNLV is a, you know, pretty level of consistency here the last couple of years, making the Mountain West title game the last three. Dan Mullen in there. Of course, bringing in Jackson Arnold from Auburn. So I still like UNLV to cover this game, guys. I got in at 3.5 about 2 months ago before it started moving up. So I think they're going to take care of business. You know, if they're going to make the playoff this year, this isn't a game they can lose to start the year.
11: Couple of blue bloods in action Saturday. USC laying about 38.5. Florida State laying a huge number in the 30s, so I think 33.5. Boy, I mean, it's hard to make a profit long-term laying those kind of numbers, but these coaches, Matt, as you know now, they know the spread. They want to make their donors and their boosters happy. Lincoln Riley, USC coach, is a bully. I think Florida State probably wants to get off to a good start. I'd probably look towards the favorites here. Do you have a thought or two on either one of these two games with big numbers?
10: Yeah, I'm with you on Florida State. I like them to cover that number if they want to. You know, they've got a game at Alabama. That's not for a couple weeks, our revenge game. So not going to think about that too much yet. But I'm kind of looking the other way, guys, on San Jose State. I think that's too many points. That game has moved a lot. I kind of think it should be more around 34 and a half, 35. So, you know, if that one kept going to like 42 or something crazy, I'd definitely be on the Spartans at that number.
7: Any week one games that you guys have already seen get a lot of action? I know a lot of the majority of the handle will be coming in this time next week, but anything that the bettors have already been getting a head start on here as we're approaching week one coming up in about 9 days?
10: Yeah, we've got the rematch with Ohio State, Texas, of course, and that has been very, very down the middle, 50-50 action. So can't wait to see how that one plays out. Seems to be a much better played game than last year, where you saw both Arch and Julian Saint making their first start, and the defense has really rued the day. So this time around, we brought in some extra skill guys. Ohio State's got a bone to pick from last losing in the first round of the CFP, in the first game, rather. So I think it's going to be a much better played game. I can't wait, guys, to see Cam Coleman at Texas. I think he's potentially the best wide receiver in the country. He was just a slam dunk signing for them, I should say. And we'll see how Arch does here in year two as a starter.
11: The best bet right now, I gave you a free roll against your own numbers to win the national title. The best bet is who?
10: Man, I've been saying Georgia and Oregon all summer long. They've been kind of just slowly lengthening out and shortening up on the price, so not as good now. But I think those are the two most complete teams, at least to start the year. We'll see who kind of ends up having some other real good teams. But, you know, just kind of based on what they've done the last year and the pedigree, I like those two a lot.
7: Matt, we got about a minute left. Before we let you go, we have to ask you about the Tour Championship. FedEx Cup playoffs wraps up later on this week over at East Lake. How do you see that one playing out? Any bets that you would advise our listeners and viewers to go out there and bet?
10: Yeah, I was definitely happy to see Wyndham come through last week for the pocket. He's had a great year. Like to see him kind of take down these big names when he wins. If you look back at six wins, he's always beaten another big guy. But yeah, we're at the Tour Championship. Can't believe the season's over. Down to 30 players. And guys, I'm sticking with a couple of hot hands here. I like Chris Goddrup a lot at the number this week. He's just hitting this driver 370. His total driving is good. His putting is good. He's just been a breakthrough star this year. So I like him a lot at the number 20 or better. Colin Morikawa, he's got a couple top sixes here. In addition to that, he's got a second place. Well, really, with the starting handicap strokes, he actually won 1 year. So he's in great form. Was, I think, third or fourth last week. So like those two, that's all I'm going with. One of those two guys this week. So hopefully we can end the year on a bang.
7: Hey, there we go. We absolutely love to hear that. He is our guy, DraftKings trading manager, Matt Grill. He's going to be joining us all throughout the season. He joined us via the Progressive Guest Line. Matt, enjoy the games this week, and we'll talk to you later, man.
10: Thanks, Emmy. Thanks, Will.
7: That is Matt Grill joining us once again via the Progressive Guest Line. Well, we're final in the Motor City, Will. The Detroit Tigers beat the Tampa Bay Rays. So that is good news for Yankee fans and Red Sox fans. Both those teams in tie games. Yankees in the top of the seventh, Red Sox in the top of the ninth. We'll get you updated on those scores and what happens from around Major League Baseball on the other side, as well as talk a little college football, because the Athletic put out their top 100 players list this year, and I got a bone to pick with some of the guys at the top.
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9: 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Welcome back. This is VSiN Primetime on a Tuesday night. He's Will Hill. I'm Femi Bebefe. Thank you to Matt Grill of DraftKings. Joined us in the last segment talking all things college football week zero, a little week one, week two, tour championship. We were discussing it with Matt before we got on the air to kick off this hour number three. It is kind of like a slow burn into the college football season. I'm not opposed to it, Will. Because usually, like, you get, like, the banger week one. It's like, oh, my God, look at all these games. And then week two is, like, a dud. I like this kind of, like, ease in. Like, you know, week zero got a couple compelling matchups. Week one, you get a couple compelling matchups. Week two, you get Ohio State, Texas. Week three, because the thing that I always hate as a football fan, because, like, I love the NFL more than college football. But, like, that Saturday before week one of the NFL, that first NFL Sunday, when you get the terrible week two of college football, it's just like, man, this day is just dragging. Can we please get to week one of the NFL? I'm ready. I don't feel like I'm going to feel that this week. I'm going to be watching Ohio State, Texas, and then the next day we get a full slate of Sunday on the NFL. Like, I hot take, I like this setup as opposed to the banger week one and then dud week two, and then you pick back up in week four like we usually get in college football.
11: Yeah, I'm fine. No complaints for me. The one observation, and I was just looking back last year because I was like, man, it does feel like we started later. And maybe the college scenario is taking their cue from the NFL, where the NFL's got to go later, so we go a little later. The college football season was already underway, I think right around this date or maybe a day below, yeah. But it was a week earlier. We were already on the way, week zero, Stanford, Hawaii. What other games we had? The Iowa State game. In Ireland. So everything is a week later, but I'm fine. Once we get NFL preseason, we got baseball. The only time I'm itching for anything for the most part is in the winter when I want those conference tournaments to get here and the NFL's over, football's over.
9: Oh, yeah.
11: It's not quite March Madness and it's just regular season college basketball. And part of it's living on the East Coast. It's cold. It's dark. It's like once I get that first conference tournament underway, I feel like spring is here. Before you know it, weather gets a little bit warmer, a little bit lighter. That's the only time I'm ever really itching for anything. In the summer, once we got baseball, look, September 13th is a little bit later for the NFL start of the season, first Sunday. But you know what? January 10th, pretty late for the end of a season for week 18. But that just gets us closer to March Madness, and I'm okay with that.
7: I love that, like, post-football season before the conference. Because, like, that's when the weather's really nice here in Las Vegas, at least in my opinion. I'm like, oh, like, it's like, a nice, like, 75 degrees, you know? like, it's not – you're not dealing with the triple digits, and it's also not a little bit chilly, which – contrary to popular belief, Vegas can get a little bit chilly during the wintertime. But like it's usually like 75 or so. It's really, really nice. And also, I do like those like college basketball regular season conference time. Because like that's when you get like the situational spots. And it's like, oh, man, like this team just upset this team. So now from a betting angle, now this is a good spot to fade that team. They're coming off of like a court storming or whatever. Like college basketball really ramps up, especially on those Saturdays. Oh, man, you can watch college basketball sun up to sundown. So I'm not jonesing for anything. Yeah, it's always a good time.
11: From a content standpoint, it's tough.
7: It's like, tough,
11: the All-Star weekend, just regular season college basketball. And a lot of it's just, like, I'm with you. I'm watching all the games, betting all the games, too. But that is the one time of the year. And a lot of it's just weather-related, being on the East Coast where it's cold and it's dark.
7: Yeah, and that's – the weather does – it does affect moods. And when I lived in the Northwest and we had some of those – it's gray and 45 degrees again with sideways mist. It was not fun. I tell you that. That was not fun whatsoever. I was teasing it as we were heading to break in the last segment. I wanted to bring it up here because this does go along with college football, kind of more from a future standpoint. We can get into the week zero slate and all that because we do have Tim Murray coming up in about an hour live from Waikiki. Must be nice, Tim. But
11: sure.
7: The Athletic came out with their top 100 players in 2026. Now, this was written by Sam Kahn Jr. I don't know if he put the list together himself or maybe it was a collection of college football writers at The Athletic or whatever, but I just know he wrote the article, so I'll give him his credit. Shout out to Sam. But this is the top 100 players, and I didn't go, like, 1 through 100 because I was like, okay, who cares about that? I more so went, like, okay, like, how many top 100 players does this school have? How many does this school have? How many does this school have? And then compare that to the betting market to see who are the most talented teams in college football, and does that match up with the betting market? For the most part, it does. But I will say this, Will. The Ohio State Buckeyes over at DraftKings, they're a co-favorite with Notre Dame to win the national title. Ohio State only had 4 players in the top 100. And the reason why I say only is because in comparison to other schools that are seen as contenders, your Notre Dames, your Oregons, your Texases, your Georgias, Indianas, Miamis, etc. I mean, we're talking 6, 7. Ohio State, there are 4 guys. So Jeremiah Smith, spoiler alert, he's the number 1 player in the country, according to The Athletic. Julian Sain was number 13. They have an offensive tackle. I think Austin Sereveld, I don't know how he's a shout out to Austin. He's a good left tackle, apparently. He was number 81, and then Bo Jackson, not that Bo Jackson. Bo Jackson was number 91, their running back. Well, I'm sure Gus Johnson will have a lot of fun with that one throughout Big Noon kickoff this year. But only 4 players for the Ohio State Buckeyes, a team that is seen as very talented. I know they lost a lot of guys like your Sonny Styles, your Caleb Downs, your Arvell Reese's. They lost a ton of talent to the NFL draft. And maybe we just don't know the names of the future great Ohio State Buckeyes. But that kind of just made me go, in comparison to some of those other teams like Notre Dame, who has 6 players, or Oregon, who led the way with 7 players in the top 100, currently plus 750. Oregon, the team that, by the way, was leading the way in the VSiN college football betting guide for people that think they could win the national title. But I just found that interesting that Ohio State, maybe it's just that we don't know the names yet, which is why maybe people are kind of a little skittish about the Buckeyes, or maybe the Buckeyes aren't as good as we all think.
11: What, any other qualms? Who was one, by the way? Who was the first overall player?
7: It was Jeremiah Smith. He was the best player, according to this poll. Number 2 was the corner for Notre Dame. It was Leonard Moore was the number 2 player on their list. Number three, I believe three was Chambliss, if I remember. Yeah, Trinidad Chambliss was number three for Ole Miss. Ole Miss had four guys in the top 100. One that stuck out to me, though, and this is a team, I was kind of on this team quite a bit to win their conference last year because I was just obsessed with how they built their team. And I think I might go a step further this year, and that team is Texas Tech. So this time last year, I was just telling everyone who would listen, I'm like, Texas Tech is going to win the Big 12. Texas Tech is legit because they've invested so much in the trenches. Like, you need to have something with Texas Tech. We all saw them roll through the Big 12, and they lost in the playoff, but they rolled through the Big 12. I think because of the Brendan Sorsby news, people are kind of like throwing Texas Tech off to the side. Texas Tech had five guys in the top 100, four of which were on defense. Their defense is sick again this year. I know they lost David Bailey, went to the New York Jets second overall. They lost some guys to the draft, but their defense is going to be sick this year. They might even be even better. I think Texas Tech, like, forget conference. I bet a little bit of Texas Tech at 22-1 to win the national title. Because I think they're going to just absolutely run through the Big 12, get a high seed, and I think they almost remind me a little bit of Indiana last year. It's where everyone's like, oh, that was cute, fun story. You got beat in your first playoff game, and we just kind of just disregarded them. I'm not saying that Texas Tech is going to go 16-0 and win the national title, but I'm saying that 22-1 is going to age very well by the time we get to late December, early January, and you're looking at Texas Tech as a favorite in the quarterfinal of the college football playoff.
11: I think you might be onto something. I don't want to sit here and just like add too many futures, because I do think there's value on Miami. I've made the case for Georgia. When you start getting to like past two or three futures, unless you're really shopping, you know, 50-1 or longer, it's, I mean, spoiler alert, you're only going to win one of them.
7: Yeah.
11: As the Yankees do take the lead here, 6-5 with a chance to add on more. But I actually bet Texas Tech in basketball too, I think, with from a returning talent standpoint. So if our buddy Ryan Hyatt is listening, I'm sure he's very happy with us touting the not only the football team, but the basketball team. We got 50-1 on the basketball team, a little CLV there.
7: Little guns up. I don't know if we're supposed to do one gun or two guns. I know Ryan will get us corrected on that one. But shout out to Lubbock, Texas out there. I just think their team is a little bit underrated. And the Sorsby news gave us a chance to go out there and give us an opportunity to bet this. Because if Sorsby was there, I don't think you're going to see 20-1, 22-1. It would be more so like 12-1. But because Sorsby and the gambling stuff and all that, like, this roster is still loaded. And it's loaded with defense and a running game, which will get them very far in the college football playoff. We'll talk a little bit more college football and get you posted on what's going on in baseball when we come back.
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14: Get ball. Welcome back. This is VSiN Primetime. Femi Bebfe, Will Hill. Here with you guys on a Tuesday night. Our VSiN primetime game of the night tied at 3 going to the 8th between the Dodgers and the Braves. The scoring has since slowed down. Glad I bet the first 5 over, not the full game. I tell you what, that's sometimes how it goes. I'm looking at the live total right now, 8.5, which is the pre-flop total. So I guess we're right there where we were before this dance got underway. But some other scores. We're in extras on South Beach between the Red Sox and the Marlins. Right now, Red Sox have a 3-2 lead, but with the Manfred man, we might just be getting it started out there in Miami. Who knows how long that one's going to go, as it appears the Boston Red Sox are in an extra innings game every single night. The Rockies have a 3-1 lead in the bottom of the ninth against the Nationals in D.C. The Yankees are up 6-5 in the top of the eighth at home against the Astros. Royals lead the Blue Jays 4-1 north of the border in Toronto. The Mets have a 2-1 lead on the Brewers. That would be a little bit of an upset. I mean, like, hey, not a little bit. It'd be a legit upset. But, like, I don't think too many people had Milwaukee losing this one to New York. Obviously, it's baseball. Anything can happen. But still, every game matters when you're talking about one seed races. And also, too, for the Brew Crew, I know we all feel like they got the NL Central on lock. But you mess around and drop too many of these games, you still have 7 left with Chicago. So don't do too many of these. As they have runners on first and second with nobody out. So Milwaukee looking to maybe get something going here in the Big Apple against the New York Mets. In the middle of the fifth, as we head to the bottom side of the frame, Sox have an 8-4 lead on the Rangers. That's a big also, of course, the AL West. And then the Orioles have really opened one up on the St. Louis Cardinals. They're up 12-1 in the top of the fifth here, and they're looking to add on. And, Will, we were talking about it during the break. Baltimore, they might be that team. Like they're below 500, but they're not too far off in that AL wildcard race. Like, you look at the standings right now, I mean, like this team, if they were to just get hot, they're only two games back in the loss column of Cleveland for that 60. Like, why not the Orioles, the team that a lot of people liked heading into this campaign?
15: Yeah, and because there's so many teams in the mix, Femi, you look at these odds to be, you know, make the playoffs, or, and to me, the better bet is just you go to FanDuel or DraftKings odds to be a specific seed. To be the sixth seed, you get better bang for your buck, an extra $2 or $3, and it's unlikely you're catching the Red Sox, so maybe just go for the bigger payout. I don't think maybe. I think you do go for the bigger payout. You're getting it good. I mean, last time I looked, I think yesterday, Baltimore 8-1 to be the sixth seed. Wow. That's, to me, very playable, and all of these teams have their flaws, but you know, the teams they're chasing have their flaws. And also from a big picture standpoint, remember, Major League Baseball does not reseed. The only sport I think that reseeds is the NFL. Yeah. So if you're the sixth seed, you get in, and you and I think the Mariners are going to make a run here. Maybe they do. Let's just say you play the Astros or the crappy Rangers who are losing again tonight. DeGrom got bombed. DeGrom's just not DeGrom anymore. You get the Astros in the first round or the Rangers in the first round. And then let's say the White Sox hold on and win the Central. Your path to an ALCS is one of these lousy wildcard contenders, a team that's 4 or 5 games under 500 right now. Your path to the ALCS is, let's just say, the Rangers and the White Sox in a best 2 out of 3, then a best 3 out of 5. That, to me, is very doable. Maybe, Femi, you take it a step further. If you want to go chalk on one side of the bracket, you say it'll be the Yankees versus the Orioles in the ALCS, 70-1, something like that. I think, and when we're playing a crazy game in the Bronx, yeah, the Astros have just tied it. It looks like Hedrick, who's been outstanding in the back of the bullpen, gives up a home run. So we're 6-6. We're all knotted up there, but I'm with you. I think not only the wild card's wide open, but once you get in, anything's possible on that side of the bracket.
14: Yeah, Yainer Diaz with the home run there, the solo shot to tie it up.
15: Another one.
14: It's back and forth we go, man. Back and forth we go with this game between the Astros and the Yankees. I'm looking at right now the Red Sox Marlins game. Looks like the runner was safe at first. So we got runners on first and second. Nobody out in the bottom side of the frame here. Red Sox clinging to a 3-2 lead. So it's head on a swivel with all this baseball action in the division, yes, races, the wild card races. Like, everything is impacting everything. By the way, the Brewers tied things up in the top of the ninth against the Mets. So it's now 2-2. Runners on second and third with nobody out. So Milwaukee has a prime opportunity to try to take the lead here against the New York Mets, which you might think, the Brewers, they're all fine. Like, they still have to fight off Chicago, you know? Like I get it. Like, they're minus 900, and they should win the division. But if you trip up a couple times, they have 7 games left with the Cubs. Like, so this thing is far from over in that division, even though Milwaukee is looking like a prime 1 seed or at worst a 2 seed in the National League. So an important game for Milwaukee. Looks like the Marlins just popped up, so the Red Sox catch a break there. So now 1 away, still runners on first and second in the bottom of the 10th as Kyle Stowers now at the plate. That's the guy you want if you're Miami. We'll see if he can get things done for the Fish out there. Speaking of the Orioles, though, to go back to the O's where we started this conversation, their schedule the rest of the way. So games against teams that are above 500. They have 4 against the Red Sox that are left. 3 games left against the Brewers. 3 games left against the Yankees. Against teams that are 500 or below. So 2 left against the Cardinals after tonight. 2 games left against against the Athletics. 3 left against the Rockies. 3 games left against the Guardians. 6 games left against the Blue Jays. 3 at home, 3 on the road. And then 3 games left against the New York Mets. This thing's pretty doable for Baltimore. Like, if Baltimore can just kind of get something going and get hot, this is pretty doable, you know? Like, as much as I love the Seattles, and people might love Cleveland with the way they've been playing recently, you might even love Toronto, even though Toronto hasn't looked great tonight. Like, the Orioles are right there. And you mentioned it. Bet them to be the 6 seed because it feels like the AL East is going to take the 4 and the 5. So you might as well bet them to be the 6 as opposed to just betting them to make the playoffs, because they're definitely not going to win the division. But they could definitely sneak in, and maybe we get all 3 wild card teams coming from the American League East. So that's what's going on right now in the big leagues. We have talked a decent amount of college football this segment here, Will. And I do want to remind everybody that with college football back, the NFL season is also around the corner. 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As I believe, Stowers, did he just fly out to foul territory? Looks like he did. Runners will tag up. So looks like the tying run tagged up to third. And we have runners on the corner with two away. So Stowers at least advanced the runner. But that, for a second there, I was like, is that about to leave the yard? And they about to walk it off here. But he, at least it was a productive out there for the Miami Marlins. But if you're a Red Sox fan like I am now, let's get one more. And let's get this victory.
15: Yeah, and that was in that territory, Femi, in that right field corner where any of the three outcomes are possible. A home run is possible, a harmless fly ball is possible, or a fly ball that's caught. And the outfielder just kind of disappears from your TV screen, and we're kind of just guessing what happens. But the right fielder does emerge with the ball. He made the catch. And now, I mean, I guess you could have a scenario where you have back-to-back walks or something. But for the most part, with the did the runner on first tag? I don't think he did.
14: No, he didn't. Well, he just stole second.
15: Yeah.
14: So he just stole, second now.
15: So a base hit probably wins it. And if the Red Sox can get an out, we put this one in the book. So a lot of drama here in a game I know you have a lot of interest in, is you just bet the Boston Red Sox to win the AL East. What did you get, 12-1 or 13-1?
14: 12. DraftKings had 13. I am not in a DraftKings jurisdiction. So I bet the 12 here at Circa. Shop around, obviously, get the best number out there wherever you are. But 12-1 is my bet on the Boston Red Sox to win the American League East. I'm going to pull up the live market of Red DraftKings to see where we currently sit with this game. Looks like we are off the board. Did something happen? Maybe the game's about to end. I don't know. That's the problem with looking at the live market sometimes. Like, they're like way ahead of,
15: especially in games.
14: Yeah,
15: especially like, when it's not a commercial.
14: It's like the run line is locked. The money line's not locked. You can bet that. So I don't know what's happening. I'm actually gonna go to a different tab. I don't want a spoiler alert. That's what we're gonna do. Don't give me the spoiler alert. Let's see what's going on. We got a minute left here in this segment. Will we get a conclusion? There are a lot of Red Sox fans at this game, by the way.
15: Yes.
14: like, you were saying that the Marlins people were getting mad about that. Like, I would be too, man. I'm like, looking at the crowd shots. I'm like, wait, what is this, Fenway South? What's going on here?
15: Well, a lot of people that live in the Northeast, older people like to move down to Florida, down to Miami as they get older, weather purposes, tax purposes. So you get a lot of Yankees, Red Sox fans that flock. Yankee fans famously fill up the Trop when they play the Rays. As it looks like the Astros might take a lead with two out, nobody on, a base hit, and now a go-ahead double. So this has been a hell of a game. I know the Dodgers-Braves are game of the night, but Astros and Yankees with big playoff implications on both sides, Femi, has really been just a tremendous game here as we keep going back and forth.
14: Jordan Alvarez, he delivers. That's why he's minus 20,000 to be your American League MVP. You can put that one on ice with a triple. So it's 7-6 Houston. And right now we got ourselves a full count in South Beach. Find out what happens between the Red Sox and Marlins when we come back.
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14: Whoa, we got drama in Major League Baseball. Welcome back. This is VSiN Primetime. Femi Bebefe, Will Hill, here with you guys on this Tuesday night. We're knotted up at 3 in the bottom of the 10th between the Red Sox and the Marlins. We were talking about that game as we were headed to break in the last segment. One strike away from the Red Sox winning it. And unfortunately, it was a strike, but unfortunately a wild pitch. Caught behind the catcher, runner scores from third. So we now have runners on second and third, knotted up at 3. Edwards at the plate here for the Miami Marlins. Massive, massive game here. We already saw the Tampa Bay Rays lose to the Tigers earlier tonight. The Yankees trail the Astros 8-6 in the top of the, and there might be 4 more lead changes in that game. So who knows what's going on there in the Bronx with how wild that game has been. But we're now headed to the bottom of the 8th there, but it's 8-6 Houston. And the Red Sox are clinging to this 3-3 tie. It's usually when you're tied, you're not, it feels like the Red Sox are clinging to this tie where they're just like, you know what? Can we please get to the 11th and try to get something going offensively to get us some cushion? Because it'd be an opportunity that is that's slipping through their fingers if they can't get this win tonight. They were one strike away from perhaps gaining a game on both Tampa and New York, but hey, it's now they got themselves in this dogfight.
15: Yeah, and you as somebody who bet 12-1 today, you're getting help, like you said. Astros are beating the Yankees, and that second insurance run in a back and forth game, you're up a run, you don't feel great about it, but that second run is a big one. So sometimes these games that are topsy turvy, they've got a habit of, they got little one more little twist at the end. So we'll keep an eye on that one. But the Rays lost. The Rays have not played well here the second part of this month. So the opportunity is there. The door is open. I've asked, I think, you this before. When you got to bet on a team on the money line or you want them to win, would you prefer to be the home team, the road team, or do you go with my answer, C, it doesn't matter because I'm going to lose anyway?
14: See, for me, the right answer is the home team because you get to respond. But, like, you just don't feel good. Even if it's
15: like,
14: okay.
15: Like there's pressure. It feels like that's how I feel. It feels like every time I got the home team, the road team scores. Now I get the pressure. I get tight as opposed to
14: setting the tone.
15: I guess. And people, I think I was on with Doug Kazarian last week. He's like, well, if the home team, I'd rather be the home team because if the road team doesn't score, I just need one run to win. Well, it's like, yeah, if you give yourself a free half inning where the other team doesn't score, that swings the equation. I just feel like, man, every time, and it's why I bet more first fives than anything. Yep. Every time I bet extra innings, it's just, or the full game and it goes to extra innings. I feel like it just doesn't end well for me. I try to stick to the first five. I hate the ghost runner, especially from a betting standpoint. I think it cheapens the game. I get it. You don't want to play these 18-inning games. The players don't want 18-inning games. The teams don't because it kills their bullpen. I just think it's too extreme. It's like maybe, all right, you play the 10th, you play the 11th, then in the 12th, you put a guy on first, and you go from there. I just think it's too extreme to right away put a guy on second. It never seems to go in my favor in terms of extra innings betting.
14: Well, that's why you hate it, because it doesn't go in your favor. It's not because it's taxing the bullpens. You don't care about their arms.
15: Correct.
14: You don't care. It's just like, well, because I lose on this damn ghost run of this Manfred man. So that's why I get it out of
15: my wallet.
14: Yeah. By the way, the Braves took the lead. It's now 4-3 in the bottom of the eighth. And the baseball has been tremendous tonight. Like we're knotted up at 2 really in good. The bottom of the ninth between the Brewers and the Mets. That game is close. The West Coast games are underway right now, where the Pittsburgh Pirates have runners on second and third, I should say, in the top of the first. We're in the bottom of the first in Seattle between the Phillies and the Mariners. So we'll keep our eyes on the West Coast up, but we are in the top of the 11th. In the Red Sox and the Marlins. So the Red Sox did get out of it. Top of the 11th, Manfred man back on second. So we'll see if Boston can at least get a couple more runs. Not just one like they did in the 10th. Maybe get a couple runs here in the 11th to give themselves some cushion and maybe get a massive, massive win in this American League East race.
15: Yeah, and Matt Grill accused us, first off, a couple of things. He accused us of, like, pretending to like the baseball.
14: Like, the baseball's good.
15: We like this. We're watching it. It's good. It's fun. I love the baseball. And he got a little mad at me because I suggested or I made the point that, I think it was 2017, Howard, UNLV,
14: yep.
15: Opening weekend of the season, Labor Day weekend, UNLV 45.5-point favorites. And Howard won the game. I think Cam Newton's little brother was the quarterback for Howard. And he said that was kind of a fake line offshore. I don't know. I hope he's not mad at me. You think he's mad at me? Did it sound like he was a little testy with me?
14: I mean, he stopped short of calling it a Mickey Mouse line. I was like, damn, I didn't even remember the game that you guys, I'm just like sitting back listening to you guys bicker about it. I'm like, what the hell game with like Howard UNLV? Why would I be watching
15: look it
14: that?
15: Up. I will look it up. I mean, you're in the betting business, 45.5-point dog. And that's what, and I double checked, it was 45.5 somewhere. Again, this is, 2017 is a lifetime ago from betting.
14: Yeah, see the ESPN article.
15: It was 45 somewhere. Yeah.
14: So it says Howard pulls biggest point spread upset in college football. Howard, a 45-point underdog against UNLV on Saturday, pulled off a stunning 43-40 win, marking the biggest point spread upset. All right, now I got to click it because I was just reading from the Google. Let's see what this is at. All right. So, yeah, David Purdom wrote this article back in September of 2017. Okay, the Bison and FCS team from the Mid-Eastern Athletic Conference entered as a 45-point road underdog against UNLV and stunned the Rebels 43-40. UNLV paid Howard $600,000 for the appearance. Las Vegas sportsbooks were not offering a money line on the game, but the Bison could be found as long as 600-1 and even higher at some offshore books.
15: No 600-1.
14: That's what it's. I'm reading it in the article. 600-1. And Howard's win comes a day after the 10-year anniversary of Appalachian State's upset of Michigan and Ann Arbor.
15: Man.
14: College football. Just ridiculous. So no point spread was archived on the game between the Wolverines and the Mountaineers, who at the time played in Division I AA. Jeff Sherman, our buddy, back when he was at his former employer, told ESPN that he recalls having Michigan favored by 31-33 points over App State. In the same season, Stanford upset USC as a 39-point underdog. That was when Harbaugh was there at Stanford. And that was kind of like the kickstart of the Harbaugh, Pete Carroll kind of butting of the heads. Cause I think, like that was not the What's Your Deal. I think the What's Your Deal game was like 2 years later, I want to say.
15: What's Your Deal was later.
14: Yeah, that was.
15: What's Your Deal was later. What's Your Deal is a great, it's a great
14: like, what's your deal?
15: When you have a quibble. Yeah.
14: And then the fact that they were both in the NFC West, it was just so good.
15: I know. And then the AFC West not that long ago. I mean, the AFC West last year. Carroll, Harbaugh. But yeah,
14: it just, I mean, unfortunately didn't last too long for Pete Carroll, but it was a great rivalry. Those like Stanford, USC, Niners, Seahawks. And then those Niners Seahawks games. Oh my, they were just wars.
15: Fun.
14: Wars.
15: Fun.
14: Absolute wars. That NFC title game, I'll never forget that one. That just felt like that. It really truly felt like you were watching the Super Bowl. I was like, I don't give a damn who wins this. Denver's cooked. They're done.
15: Richard Poor Aaron Andrews, Richard Sherman screaming at her.

0: out there making noise. Snap goes over Manning's head and is just like, okay, like the game is actually just over. It's done. And then it was just a coronation for 3 hours for the Seattle Seahawks.
1: And that was, like you said, that Super Bowl was in Jersey, Giants Stadium.
0: Yeah.
1: You know, people say New York, but it was really New Jersey. And there was a lot of talk, not long lead up to the game, but for like years, can you have a Super Bowl in New York and living on this part of the country? What, you know, what if it snows? What if this? Could you move it to Sunday? And ironically, that night, that weekend, it was beautiful. It was like 50, it was like spring weather. It was like 50 degrees and the weather wasn't an issue whatsoever.
0: Well, there was a snowstorm the next day, though, I believe, because I was not working in Seattle at the time. But I eventually ended up working in Seattle, and like the photographer that I was working with, he always tells me, he's like, yeah, like the week was phenomenal. But then getting out of Jersey on that Monday, it dumped, like the NFL like just missed it. As I believe the Boston Red Sox just hit a home run. Is that a grand slam for Jaren Duran? It is a grand slam. 7-3 Red Sox in the 11th. Put that in your ALE's pipe and smoke it. Hour number four when we come back.
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5: 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The VSiN Watch app is where you can see us and you can hear us on Sirius XM channel 158 as we're in your ear 24-7, 365. 3 hours down, 1 hour to go. Coming up 15 minutes from now, we'll be joined by Jared Smith. 30 minutes from now, we'll be joined by our VSiN teammate Tim Murray on the beach in Hawaii. That's why Will and I are working on this Tuesday. Tim had to go to Hawaii, but he's going to join us here on VSiN Primetime as Tim and Matt Eumanns will be hosting VSiN Primetime in this time slot from the Waikiki Beach, the Sheraton Resort, whatever they call it, brought to you by Rainbow Authentics. As it'll be a great time, I'm sure. I'll be tuned in. I don't know if they're going to have Rolly Romero on there with them, but I'll be at least tuned in. to watch them. I'm sorry, I couldn't help myself.
6: Yeah, man. Empty the bench, put the scrubs in so Tim and so the superstars can vacation. Absolutely.
5: I couldn't help myself with that. But a lot of baseball scores to get people updated on, though, because, boy, the baseball has been tremendous tonight. As we were headed to break in the last segment to close out hour number three, Jarren Duran hit a grand slam in the top of the 11th. It's now 7-3 Boston. Here in the bottom of the 11th, the Manfred man is on second there. So we'll see if Miami can respond. It's in theory they could, you know, like with the ghost runner, anything is possible. But Boston at least has that cushion. We're in the top of the 9th in the Bronx. Astros have an 8-7 lead on the Yankees. The Yankees were able to get one back in the 8th. This game, I think we're going extras with this one. Like, this game just has so much. It's in twists and turns. Like, when you think it's going to go one way, it goes the other way. We're just getting going in the Bronx. Just put a pin in that one. We're in extras, though, in Queens between the Brewers and the Mets. Right now, it is runners on first and second, top of the 10th. Jake Bowers at the plate here for Milwaukee. That's a big game here for the Brew Crew. We just went final in Atlanta. Braves in our VSiN primetime game of the night, they beat the Dodgers 4-3. The full game total goes under. The first five, though, goes over. Cha-ching, cash that one. Love to see that. But a monster win there for Atlanta because they are fighting with the Dodgers and the Brewers, trying to be a top two seed in the NL playoffs. As much as we talk about rest versus rust, man, if you can skip that NL wild card, that's pretty advantageous for your World Series chances there. So that's a big win for the Atlanta Braves to get that one home. Some other scores from around the big leagues. I'll tell you what, man. These games have been out of control. So the Royals are up 5-1 on the Blue Jays. That's not the game I'm talking about. I'm talking about the Rangers and the White Sox. Weren't the White Sox up by like a million 45 minutes ago? It's now 10-7 in the bottom of the sixth. This game will never end because they just keep scoring. 11 hits for Chicago, 10 for Texas. It is 10-7, bottom of the sixth, though, so a lot of ball game left to be played. Orioles are up 13-1, I should say, against the St. Louis Cardinals. The Angels have a 2-0 lead on the Guardians. That'd be a pretty bad loss there for Cleveland, who has been surging as of late. The Halos, they're way out of it. I don't want to drop that one, but Urania on the mound, he's been good. I have to give him that at least. So far this season. So it's 2-0 Halos against the Guards. Scoreless between the Cubs and the Diamondbacks after two. Scoreless right now in the bottom of the second between the Twins and the Athletics. And we are scoreless in the top of the second between the Phillies and the Mariners, although Philadelphia has runners on the corner with just one away. So a lot of action going on right now in Major League Baseball. Oh, by the way, the Giants have a 2-0 lead on the Reds, and we're scoreless between the Pirates and the Padres. Anything stand out to you, Will?
6: Yeah. And you mentioned, like, when you're down four runs, usually it feels like it's over, but in extra innings, but you got the Manfred guy, and Miami gets the first guy on base, and all of a sudden the tying run is in the on-deck circle, but the next guy did pop out, so that tying run is still in the on-deck circle, and now you have one away, but crazier thing has happened. It's why I really don't like the ghost runner. It just cheapens the game. It's almost like college football, where sometimes, like, I remember one year in Michigan, Ohio State, I think 2016, you get this tactical defensive battle, and it's, you know, 10-10. It's this great defensive struggle. Yards are to premium. First downs are to premium. And all of a sudden, you get to the overtime, and it just touchdown. You get a touchdown. It just it just cheapens it. So nobody's going to listen to me. It is what it is. But Miami at least threatening here. Two on, tying run on deck. And I think we're going to the bottom of the ninth. Oh, not quite yet here, but the Yankees are trying to get to the bottom of the ninth. Down a run here. We'll see if the Yankees have one more response in them in what has been a wild game. And you mentioned it. A lot of high-scoring games, a lot of fun games. Mets Brewers has been a wild game where the Brewers tied it in the ninth. I think they had second and third, nobody out in the ninth, but weren't able to get that go-ahead run across. So it looks like the Mets are coming to the plate here with the ghost runner, a chance to, you know, advance him and win the game. And Cubs Arizona just underway. Not just underway. We're in the third inning. Scoreless there. Holmes going against Fott. Fott's been very good. Holmes been pretty solid here in his two or three starts for the Cubby. So it's the baseball's been good. This has been a hell of a night of baseball here.
5: I believe we have gone final in Toronto between the Royals and the Blue Jays. At least they're putting up the final on the score graphic. I think the umps are having a conversation here. So I guess we can't officially say that we've gone final. But if Kansas City's able to get this win, which we believe they should be able to, do we need to start paying attention to the Royals here?
6: You know, I was going to say, I mentioned this on my podcast the other day.
5: Like, what's going on?
6: And it was only to illustrate how watered down and just how weak the American League was. I think at the time, Kansas City was 57-74, 17 games under 500, and only like seven games out of a wild card, where usually you're 17 games under, you're 20 games up. Seven is still a lot this late in the year. And yeah, they're shaking hands in Toronto, Kansas City.
5: Nine-game win streak.
6: Nine-game win streak. All right, let's do it. Let's pull up. Can we find a number on Kansas City to make the playoffs?
5: So,
6: and what do we got here?
5: The number earlier this afternoon was 35-1 on the Royals to make the playoffs. And I wrote down the games, their schedule, just because I was like, just in case, you know, you never know what's going to happen. But games against teams that are above 500. So after tonight, they have three left against the Marlins, three games left against the Diamondbacks, three games left at the Red Sox, and then three games left against the White Sox. Games against teams that are 500 or below. After tonight, it's five against the Blue Jays, two away, three at home.
6: Yeah.
5: Six games left against the Guardians, three away, three home. Three games left against the Astros, three games left against the Pirates. I think it's too little, too late. That's kind of my opinion right now, but I don't know if they can.
6: Wait, I'm seeing 100-1 at FanDuel.
5: Wow. So make sure you bet it at FanDuel if you are interested in Kansas City, because DraftKings had 35-1.
6: You know what? What the hell?
5: You going to put a little something on it?
6: 100-1. I mean, come on.
5: 100-1. I mean, it's
6: the Royals.
5: It doesn't take a lot to shake the table at 100-1. Like, it is.
6: 100-1.
5: Hey, man, more power to you. Like, I will not be joining you in this endeavor, but I'll.
6: What number would you need?
5: I mean, we'll see. Let me see, because right now Circuit probably doesn't have it up since the games are still going on. Let me check Caesars to see what they have. They might not have it up since game. Well, let's see. Team Futures. Let's go.
6: Yeah.
5: This, of course, is
6: Astros at an insurance run, by the way. Man, the runs just Yankees. Yankee games didn't have 15 runs combined in like a week, and now you got like 16 runs tonight. But what do you got?
5: Unfortunately, the sports books in Nevada do not have the make the playoffs up during the games. Cowards, if you will. But I will report back, I guess, later tomorrow morning or at some point Thursday afternoon, and we can let you know what's happening there. But the best price I saw, at least the price I saw at DraftKings earlier today, because I just went off of the DraftKings odds, was 35-1. You saw 100 at FanDuel. I guess to answer the question, what would I need? I mean, 100 is pretty if there's 100 in this Nevada jurisdiction, let's see what happens with some of these other results. Like, if the Mariners lose to the Phillies.
6: Yeah.
5: Like, you know, like let's see what happens on the West Coast swing. Because if you get some good results that go your way, maybe, just maybe, it's the Kansas City Royals. That's the team that kind of comes from the clouds.
6: Let's pull up. We should provide that context of how many they're out right now.
5: So they were heading into tonight, they were 8 games back in the loss column of Cleveland. Because the Guardians were 66 and 66, and the Royals 58 and we're talking about a team that's 58 and 74, by the way. At least heading into tonight. Now, they're not 59 and 74. Shout out to the Kansas City Royals. But 8 games back in the loss column. But you need so much to go
6: 66,
5: right.
6: 66.
5: Detroit.
6: In the loss column. Detroit Cleveland keeps winning right now.
5: Detroit keeps winning. Like, Detroit beat Tampa tonight, you know? And I know
6: Detroit's 2-8 in the last 10. They haven't been exactly lighting the world on fire.
5: No, but they were prior to that. They were, after they traded Scooble and Mize. They were what are you going to get out of, like, that's still a team that you have to clear, and you're 4 games behind them in the loss column.
6: It's probably properly priced. I asked you this in the AOS before. What number do you need to get to realistically have a shot of winning the AL West?
5: To win the AL West?
6: I mean, I'm sorry, the final wild card.
5: To be the final wild card. So how many wins?
6: Yeah. 80, probably. 80,
5: yeah,
6: 81.
5: You might even need a little bit more. Well,
6: which means...
5: Depends on what Baltimore does, too. I mean, I'll say like 81, 82.
6: I mean, you're still... And they got, 59 tonight? So that means you've got to go... I mean, we're talking about 22-6, that kind of thing. There's a reason it's 100-1. It's not some great bet, even if it's fun.
5: But I mean, I guess, hey, a couple things go your way. Some of these teams start to fall off and lose to teams that they shouldn't lose to. Maybe, just maybe. For those of you that can bet on the prediction markets, you can sell out of the positions and do all that stuff. And by the way, I believe the New York Mets just beat the Milwaukee Brewers. What a night of baseball. We're going to talk some football, NFL football, with our buddy Jared Smith when we come back.
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5: 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This is VSiN Primetime. Femi Will Hill here with you guys on this Tuesday night. And for those of you scoring at home, in the American League East, Boston Red Sox futures bonanza, a bonanza that I just started earlier this afternoon. Rays lose, the Yankees lose, and the Red Sox win.
6: Come on.
5: Hey, man, we're off to a good start. It's a good night. For those of you just joining us now, earlier this afternoon, I bet the Red Sox 12-1 to win the AL East, and we got the results we needed. Hopefully it happens again tomorrow and the next day and the day after that and the day after that until they cash the damn ticket. All right, we will wrap all that stuff up a little bit later on this hour because the baseball has been tremendous tonight. Let's get to the football with our buddy, betting analyst for Fox Sports Radio. You know his podcast, The Morning After Pod. He is the one and only Jared Smith joining us via the Progressive Guest Line, and he's on Twitter at Jared Smith Bets. Jared, happy football to you, man. Week zero. 4 days away, week one in college football, 9 days away, 15 days away from opening night in the NFL season. How we doing, man?
18: I'm fantastic, Femi. Well, I do think it's like the, it really is the calm before the storm. The next couple weeks, make sure all your contests are in order. Make sure all your spreadsheet, you know, your new spreadsheets, your new whatever little tricks and trades you're going to be, you know, using for football season. You know, get into a new routine. It's like the first week of school. It's for us, you know, gambling nerds. It really is, you know, the start of a new fiscal year. So very excited that it's all beginning very soon.
5: Yeah, you know, we're absolutely all fired up for this one that is beginning soon. I want to start with it. Sorry, well, I just want to start because, like, from a process standpoint, because we got your season long props, and we'll ask you about the ones that we really find super interesting. But spoiler alert for those of you watching and listening, it's a lot of unders. What's behind the strategy with your NFL season-long props here, and why do you gravitate more toward the unders than the overs and betting on people to accomplish things?
18: Well, now, you know, we're getting some really good data about, you know, what the props are doing over a long period of time. You know, it's been about 6-7 years of these season-long props being offered. And Connor Allen, who does a great job, 444 Fantasy's tracked a lot of the season-long props, I think, over the last 4 or 5 years. And the trend is obvious to the under. And it's a pretty, you know, it's not rocket science with the strategy. You just have more outs. So I try to, you know, look for unders. That is pretty much the goal when I'm doing my scanning, because there's so much data. There's so much information. Like, it's really hard to try to address every single market. But when you can, you know, hone in on a specific trend or a specific angle that you like, then you can narrow your focus a little bit. So that's been my strategy this year. That's what the data is telling us. I try to stay open-minded when I see new things that come across. But right now, it's pretty obvious, especially quarterbacks and receivers. Their props predominantly, over 60%, have been under.
6: Jared, it's a great thought, and I've bet this stuff for a long time and done well with it, with player prop season-long unders. I just worry, and I'm curious to get your thoughts. Do you think the books have started to get a little sharper? Because it used to be, you know what, there's so many ways to win, as you mentioned. Your guy gets hurt. Your guy underperforms. Your guy gets benched. Now you start doing the math on some of the stuff. It's like, man, as long as my guy stays healthy, he's probably going to go over. Can you give me a thought or two on the books and if there's a little bit of a cat and mouse game in terms of the books adjusting here?
18: Absolutely. I think that over time they've probably adjusted. And I'm assuming that if we, you know, do this study out for the next decade, and I'm sure Connor, if he's doing this long enough, will track these. There'll probably be a regression to the mean at some point. That certainly makes sense. I think that's where the situational angle comes in. And that's where you can't just blind bet every single player that gets listed to the under. And you do have to kind of pick your spots. And I think that's where, you know, hopefully you have some other accompanying data or you have some other angle, or especially if you have quarterbacks that are in bad situations. I think, you know, that's where some of the other handicapping methods come into play with these.
5: 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Femi Bebfe, Will Hill, hanging out with Jared Smith, betting analyst for Fox Sports Radio, host of the Morning After Pod with Jared Smith, and on Twitter at Jared Smith Bets. All right, let's get into some of the names that you have identified as guys that could underperform the betting market's expectations. And we'll start with the guy that's probably the face of the league, that being Chiefs quarterback Patrick Mahomes, coming off of the torn ACL. He says he's good to go and should be able to play week one Monday night when they take on the Denver Broncos. But what led you to identifying his under? Was it just the injury, or is it something also with this Chiefs offense that jumped out to you when you made your bet?
18: I think it's the addition of Kenneth Walker. That's first and foremost. I do think Kansas City, you know, they're going to have to evolve the way that they play offense. You know, this is it's crazy to think, because we just take it for granted that Mahomes is going to be in there every year and he's going to do all these crazy things. But he's been in the league for a long time now. And I do think, you know, just like a great pitcher, a great ace, you know, the fastball kind of loses a little bit of steam, and you're going to have to learn how to throw those off-speed pitches a little bit better. I'm not saying Mahomes is going to turn into a dink and dunk quarterback, but I think Kansas City overall might start leaning into the run a little bit more. And it just makes sense, especially with the way that he's coming off the injury. I know he wants to play, and he's going to be out there, I'm sure. But I do believe that there's a high re-injury risk. So I hope he stays healthy the whole year. But in general, I would say leaning into the running game is the big reason why I think this prop has a little bit of value to the under still.
6: Jared, from a big picture standpoint, is there anything you've heard in this lead up to the season that you just disagree with in terms of conventional wisdom, where you think, you know what, everyone's saying this, but I actually disagree. You think this team's going to be way better or way worse than other people might think?
18: I'm not fully sold on Baltimore being a top tier team just yet. I think they're going through a lot of renovation right now. When you basically install a brand new regime, and you have Lamar Jackson, where I would say the production, especially with his legs, is declining. I'm curious where that sustained offense is going to come in. And I would say, you know, Baltimore is pretty much being lined as a playoff team, you know, 10, 11 wins. I think there's a chance that they're an 8-9 win team scrapping for the playoffs this year. That's a tougher division too. I don't fully trust Pittsburgh, but I think Cincinnati's gonna have a pretty solid year. So I think Baltimore being a top tier playoff team is something I would fight people on right now.
5: But where are you at in the NFC East, especially with the Philadelphia Eagles? I know Jalen Hurts is kind of turned into a polarizing figure. Like, he has a resume of a guy that should be certified, but everyone's always debating how good is he, even though that Jalen Hurts is a Super Bowl winning quarterback. His passing yards with a new offense, 3,200 yards. I mean, like, what are we looking at here in terms of your expectations for Jalen Hurts in 2026?
18: Yeah, I mean, again, I lead with personnel. You know, you lose A.J. Brown. And I think that just, you know, puts a ceiling on what, you know, Jalen's passing yards production is going to be this year. The offensive line is kind of deteriorating. They were not good last year in a lot of those trench categories. And we know Hurts, you know, really struggles to throw over the middle. So I just think there's a lot of, you know, negatives to Philly. And they're another team that's working in a new offense. And you know, Jalen's had to, you know, go through a lot of offensive coordinators. I think he's one of the quarterbacks in the league. There's a few quarterbacks in the league this year that have basically had a new system pretty much every year that they're in the league. And I think Jalen's high on that list. So the Philly's another team. I think Dallas is very live to win the East this year. Not so high on Washington. I think the Giants, you know, stones throw the dark and stay healthy. But I do think Dallas and Philly, I think it'll be a tight division this year. I don't think there's a 12-13 win team in that division this year. I think it'll be a pretty tight, but I definitely think Dallas alive. But Philly, not as bullish on Jalen Hurts, and that's why I went under on his passing yards prop.
6: Jared, only got like 45 seconds left, and maybe this is a longer answer, but baseball is still going on. College football, NFL, how do you divide your time when there's this much going on here on a sports calendar?
18: You have to know who you can trust with quick info. And you have to streamline your process. You have to set aside time. If you are going to stay in baseball, set aside a certain amount of time every day and then do that. But you really do have to get into a football routine. It's like getting into game shape. Like you have to figure out, you know, what time is a good time to look at for entries and when the market opens. And it's a completely different process. So it's time consuming. Thankfully, I don't have a real job. I just get to do this all day with you guys, Will, because it's definitely time consuming.
5: Hey, consider week zero training camp for those of us who may have not been locked in on football all throughout the summer months. He is Jared Smith. He's always locked in. Betting analyst for Fox Sports Radio. Host of the Morning After Pod on Twitter at Jared Smith Bets. Jared, good luck this weekend with week zero bets. Good luck with the season-long props. And I'm sure we'll talk to you soon, man.
18: I appreciate you guys.
5: Awesome. That is Jared Smith joining us Jared. Via the Progressive Guest Line. When we come back, we're going out to the island with our buddy Tim Murray, who joins us next year on VSiN Primetime.
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7: Welcome back. 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He's Will Hill. I'm Femi Abebefe. Thank you to Jared Smith for joining us in the last segment, giving us his plays for some season-long props in the National Football League, talking through his process as well. Because, to be frank, I mean, this is a busy, busy time. It's a good busy, but it is a busy time for those of you that are betting college football, NFL, preseason. You got Major League Baseball. We've been talking about how tremendous the games have been all throughout tonight. It's fun, but got to use your time wisely, Will, because it'll get away from you.
8: And it's, I mean, we could do like a whole segment, a whole show on this. We're not going to, but we could.
7: Yeah.
8: If you're just tailing people, you're listening, hey, Femi likes this, I'll tail. If somebody, I mean, you could bet all the sports, but if you're someone like, hey, I just want to do my own work and handicap it myself, then it's different where it's just, there's not enough hours in the day to do it all and do it all well. College football, NFL, baseball, player props, first five, I mean, there's just, there's too much. So it's an interesting conversation, but that's why you listen to VSiN and just kind of tail along who you like or fade along who you like and kind of take it from there.
7: Yeah, it takes a lot of time, not a whole lot of time in the day, but there is enough time apparently to get out to the Sheraton Waikiki Beach Resort where we find our VSiN teammate, our good buddy, host of VSiN Primetime, VSiN Morning Line, VSiN College Football Betting Podcast, the one and only Tim Murray joining us from beautiful Hawaii, and he's on Twitter. At one, Tim Murray. Tim, how's the island treating you? Looks like you're having a terrible time, buddy.
9: It's awful. I mean, it's awful. I mean, I know, Will, you're sitting there in lovely Connecticut. It's tough out here. Watching sea turtles dive down low below us here, 30 feet up. So, but, you know, boss has said I got to go out to Hawaii for a second straight year. So I oblige. I'm a team player. You know, I just, so here I am just watching catamarans move their way around here in lovely Waikiki Beach. Hey, how you doing, gentlemen?
7: Oh, we're doing great, aren't we, Will?
8: Tim?
7: Are we doing great?
8: We're great, Tim. I want to know something, you know, Femi and I have been wondering, and I think the VSiN listeners wondering the same thing. The room arrangement, the sleeping arrangement, is it the same room? Is it the same bed? You guys have different rooms, bunk beds. What's the scenario there with you and Matt? Because you guys are both bigger fellows. I don't think one bed or one room would suffice. Give us an update.
9: Well, just think stepbrothers. That is exactly what me and Matt are doing. You know, our good friends over at Rainbow Authentics also hooked us up with a room and a stay at Waikiki Malia. And I said, no, we only need one room. So all of us just going to bungle up one room, happy family, all of us kind of throwing ideas around for the upcoming college football season. So just think one big kind of cram session, you know, like college. You know, that's what we're doing out here.
7: Hey, you're grinding away in the dormitory. What's the best thing that you've had at the dining hall? What are we eating? Because you're out there with humans. Humans is Mr. Fast Food. Are we doing fast food? Are we going sit down? Wait, what's the food situation like?
9: Well, so we landed just a little after 5 a.m. this morning here in Honolulu. We were going to practice to catch up with our Hawaii Rainbow Warriors. And, of course, humans is like, I know the Zippies we got to go to. So we go to Zippies, my first ever Zippies experience. It was very good. And then I swear on my life, this is what happened. At 6:45 a.m., dinner or breakfast is done. The check is placed down. And Matt Humans looks at the waitress and says, could I do a hot fudge sundae? I swear on my life. 6:45 a.m., Matt Humans ordered a hot fudge sundae at Zippy's in Honolulu. So the legend continues to grow for Matt Humans ordering a hot fudge sundae and eating it to its very bottom at 6:45 in the morning in Hawaii.
8: It's diabolical. I know you're not supposed to ask two-part questions, but I'm going to go for it. Who picked up the check, and who do you like here, Stanford laying four against Hawaii? Hawaii's taking a little money.
9: You know, I will plead the fifth, but it was me who picked up the check. And I don't have a strong feel on the side, but I will say I do like the under in this game. I played it at 49.5. I think there's still a 49 out there. You know, we came out here last year, once again, team players, to watch the game out here in Honolulu, and it was 23-20. And you can think back to that game, guys. There were a couple of mistakes. Mike Alejado fumbled near the end zone, giving Stanford a short field. And thinking to Tavita Pritchard, first-time head coach, comes from the Harbaugh tree, was Andrew Luck's backup at Stanford. Andrew Luck now obviously the GM of that program. I think they're going to want to try to flex their muscles a little bit on Stanford and try to run the ball down their throat. When you look at Stanford's roster, Micah Ford, their running backs, I think, are the strength of this team, a team that, remember, has a win total of 3.5. So this game's pretty important for the Stanford Cardinal, not only to start off the DeVita Pritchard era right, but it is a challenging schedule. The expectations are not very high this year. So I think it's a lower-scoring game. I think we're in that 24-20, 24-21 range. So for me, I'm going to play the under here. 40. I played it at 49.5, still play it at 49 for Saturday evening.
7: So the under in the game between Hawaii and Stanford, the over on the hot fudge sundaes at breakfast for our crew out there at Beeson Primetime. How about the early game for week zero? North Carolina TCU. We're all looking forward to see, like, what is this going to look like year two under Belichick? Obviously, year one didn't go as planned. Horned Frogs laying 7.5, totals 47.5 over in Dublin.
9: Well, the line was set at over under a half. Hot fudge sundaes, you know, plus 10,000 to the over. So you cashed that ticket this morning. But, you know, I'll say this about the early morning game over in Dublin, guys. I think the three of us handicap very similarly. We try to look for a little bit of the contrarian angle. And the question right now is, how ugly do you want to get, right? Because that ugly side, that 7.5 is certainly tantalizing if you are a full-on contrarian. Like the three of us, I wouldn't say are blindly contrarian, but look, everybody and their mother is going to be on TCU. That's why this number got bet through 7, now sits at 7.5. And let's be honest, TCU, their starting safety got in a fight with a teammate. So you're going to have Yao with a top wide receiver. Your starting safety got kicked off the team. And then they've got some curiosity at the quarterback position with Jaden Craig coming in from Hawaii. From Harvard. So you've got an FCS quarterback who, you know, projects to be an NFL caliber quarterback, but I do have some curiosity. And then this is the unknown, right? Steve Belichick is probably not going to be there. He's still on, medical leave there. So who's going to be calling the defense? You've got Bobby Petrino coming in. I'm not the biggest Billy Edwards guy in the world, but he's coming off of an injury. Does he fit into that Petrino style of offense? So, yeah, I mean, and there's also the possibility, you know, remember last year, guys, Kansas State taking on Iowa State. It was rainy. It was ugly over there in Ireland. I think I saw some weather reports, potentially similar Irish type of weather. Not like this. It will not look like this in Ireland on Saturday. So a small lean towards UNC, but I don't know if I could get there because they could just be that disastrous of a team this year.
8: Tim, last couple minutes. Another game where I like taking the points, and I agree with everything you laid out. NC State getting 6 against Virginia, to me, feels more like a field goal game. Virginia lost a lot on offense. NC State brings back a quarterback here who had a lot of production last year, and you almost have to do a double take anytime you see a quarterback returning to a similar school. To me, very close game. I'm surprised this is 6. Do you have any know, contrarian thought here or any lean NC State and Virginia?
9: Yeah, apparently all the money that NC State had, Will, went to C.J. Bailey because everybody else is gone. The running backs are gone. The wide receivers are gone. They're all at Power Four programs. You know, Texas gets Hollywood Smothers. Their top wide receivers now at USC. But I agree with you. C.J. Bailey is certainly a leg up over the quarterback that Virginia will have, which is Bo Prabula, you know, the transfer coming in from Missouri, previously that of Penn State. So, yeah, to me, I'm a little surprised, guys. I know it was line 2, 2.5 when this game was supposed to be in Brazil. Now it's in Charlottesville, sitting there at 5.5, 6. I think for me, I have to look in the dog here in this one. I think these teams are closer, in my opinion, to kind of a pick'em type of feel. And also, let's think back to last year, this Virginia team. I know when we saw them in the ACC championship, the luck kind of ran out, but man, they won a lot of close games a year ago. So for me, I haven't done it yet, but put up those Wolfpack signs. I think I'll be on NC State plus the points here in Charlottesville Saturday afternoon.
7: Final 45 seconds, Tim. You guys are out there going to be doing some yeoman's work, maybe some human's work as well out there in Hawaii. Let the folks know what they can look forward to tomorrow on VEASAN Primetime from the island.
9: 4 hours of college football. It is going to be our VEASAN Primetime college football special. So nonstop college football, not only week zero games, all of our futures plays, win totals, everything you could expect, Heisman Trophy. So a full-on primetime college football special live from this vantage point. This is where we will be tomorrow night at the Sheraton Waikiki. So hope you guys can tune in 7 to 11 p.m. Eastern, a special VEASAN Primetime college football preview. Myself and Matt Humans out here in lovely Honolulu.
7: From the Sheraton Waikiki Beach Resort. What time is it over there? Like 2 o'clock in the afternoon? Have some fun.
9: I'm going to jump in the ocean.
7: I'm sure you will, buddy. That is our guy, Tim Murray. Check it out tomorrow. Tim and Matt, VEASAN Primetime. Enjoy the rest of the evening. Sleep well, and we'll see you tomorrow.
9: I'll do my best. It's hard, but I'll do my best.
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7: Welcome back. This is the final segment of VSiN Primetime. Femi Bebfe, Will Hill here with you guys on this Tuesday night. Show's flown by, man. I know it's a 4 hour. We're flying by. We got a lot of fun baseball. We just chatted with our buddy Tim Murray live from Hawaii on the Sheraton Waikiki Beach Resort, where he and Matt Eumanns will be hosting a 4 hour VSiN Primetime college football special tomorrow from 7 to 11 Eastern time. Yeah. I never know what time it is in Hawaii, because I know it changes based on standard time or daylight savings time or whatever. I think they're 2 hours behind, but they could be three. I'm not sure. But it looked like it was early afternoon hanging with Tim out there just in the last segment. So look forward to that coming up tomorrow, 7 to 11 Eastern. That I do know for sure is when the show will be airing tomorrow here on VSiN, the Sports Betting Network. But final segment here, Will. Any baseball games that have caught your eye? I mean, there's a lot that's been going on tonight in Major League Baseball. AL wild card race, AL division races, National League as well. A lot to unpack from this Tuesday night of baseball.
8: Yeah, it seems like every game has a little bit of meaning. Mets and Brewers, Mets pull off the upset. Lindor made a great play in the ninth, and then they win it in extras. Cubs have a chance to pick up a game because right now they lead Arizona 3-0. So, I mean, we could say these teams, you know, too many teams getting the playoffs in baseball, and I think too many do. But this is a good example here of, you know, these games having meaning outside of just a couple, like Cincy, San Francisco.
7: Yeah.
8: I mean, really, outside of that, I mean, all the games being played right now, Pittsburgh, San Diego means something. Philly, Seattle means something. Minnesota and the A's mean something. Baltimore and St. Louis, Cleveland and the Angels, the Joe Adell revenge game. I mean, we got like eight games going on right now. Pretty much all of them mean something. And Chicago and Texas will not end. I mean, this game, they might still be playing when Tim and Matt take the airwaves tomorrow night from Hawaii.
7: I mean, maybe send that game to Hawaii. Rangers White Sox from Hawaii. The south side of Waikiki is actually where we're playing this game now. From goodness gracious. Yeah, I mean, it's an important game. As someone who is on the Seattle Mariners to win the West, please, Chicago, let's close out the deal. Three more outs. Let's get it done so that Seattle can get back into this thing, because it would be a big, big night for Seattle. I mean, obviously Houston won, but if the Mariners can somehow get a win over, because like, if you were the Seattle Mariners, you would sign up in blood. If I told you prior to this past weekend, you'll take 2 or 3 from Chicago and you can take 2 or 3 from Philadelphia. Like you say, where do I sign? Like, where do I sign immediately? That's all day long. And if they can win tonight, they'll do just that. I mean, hell, if they win tonight, they could go for the sweep tomorrow afternoon. This thing can get real fun. But I do want to ask you though, on the National League front, San Diego Padres, they are right now your sixth seed in the National League, and currently scoreless against the Pittsburgh Pirates. Padres, though, 71-61. minus 295 is the price that I saw for the Padres to make the postseason. Is there a team that you think could run down the Padres? Because the Diamondbacks are losing to the Cubs. The Marlins lost tonight to the Red Sox. The Cardinals, they're getting destroyed, right? The Cardinals, yeah, they're getting destroyed. They just lost
8: 13-1 final.
7: 13-1. That one just went final.
8: Their rally came up short late. Yeah.
7: Pittsburgh, I mean, Pittsburgh, they can do themselves a solid, couldn't they? I mean, that's your squad. Don Kelly's your guy.
8: He's not my guy. He stinks. But I thought the narrative was there if he were able to, if they were able to make the playoffs. By the way, I haven't watched much of this game, but I saw Skeens starting to look a little Skeens-ish. Threw four innings so far, two hits, and he only struck out two, but he was hitting 99, and that velocity's been an issue. They're five games under. Can they make a run? Let's see here. Standings-wise, I've had a hard time giving up on this team, but I just don't know. Do you have the standings in front of you? Because a decent way out here.
7: So, yeah, they were eight games back in the loss column heading into tonight.
8: That's a lot.
7: But, let me read you the Padres schedule, because the Padres got some heavy hitters that are on this one. So games against teams that are above 500. They have three against the Rays, three against the Yankees, three against the Marlins, three against the Dodgers, three against the Diamondbacks. And they're games against the teams that are below 500, so the Pirates are one of those games. Yeah. That's happening tonight. And they have one game left tomorrow to close out that series. It's the Reds, the Nationals, Giants, and the Rockies. So, of course, especially the Nationals, Giants, Rockies, I mean, those are just absolute cupcakes. But the Reds can be frisky on any given night. But having to play the Rays, Yankees, Marlins, Dodgers, Diamondbacks, it's not impossible that the Padres could somehow fumble this. Maybe it's just wishing upon a star and looking for something that's not really there. Yeah. But
8: what's the number?
7: So
8: 40-1. I would probably need a little more. I'm looking at FanDuel. Maybe you get a better number. You probably could. I don't know. Is 40-1 worth it? 7.5 out. I mean, you got to win tonight because this is a big swing game where you win, you're 6.5. Hey, let's play well for a week and see where we're at. You can kind of squint and see a path where if you lose, you're 8.5. And I mean, two game swing at this point in the season, when you have this much ground to make up and such little time to make it up, it's asking a lot. This is pretty much a must win, I would say, for the Pirates.
7: Yeah, that I agree with. If the Pirates don't win this game, we can pretty much cross them off of any sort of if there was an in the hunt graphic for does baseball do that, by the way? I don't know if they ever do that. Is that more of an NFL thing?
8: More of an NFL thing.
7: The in the hunt graphic. Yeah. The baseball equivalent of the in the hunt graphic, the Pirates need to be scratched off of that if they lose this game tonight. So pivotal, but that just goes with the theme of tonight, is that all these baseball games have been meaningful. We haven't even talked a whole lot about the game in the American League, Guardians and the Angels. The Angels are up 5-0.
8: Right.
7: You know, like Cleveland was surging. They were playing really good baseball, but all of a sudden now Cleveland, who was the sixth seed heading into today's games, they're now trailing 5-0 against an Angels team that's done. You know, that's great news for your Houstons, who won tonight against the New York Yankees. Minnesota, who right now is trailing the Athletics 2-0, by the way, in the fifth. Toronto lost, but hey, the Orioles, who we keep coming back to. If Cleveland were to stub their toe, all of a sudden, maybe we're cooking with something here in the American League.
8: That's the one. And since we talked about this maybe a couple of segments ago, Baltimore, and these numbers are updating as I'm looking at FanDuel as we speak, to make the playoffs, Baltimore still, we'll call it 5-1, plus 490. It was plus 510 or plus 520, maybe 10 or 15 minutes ago. I think of all of these bets, that's the one. Give me 5-1 on Baltimore. Let's see here if we can get a little greedy and see if they still have seeding bets up. I think they do. Everything's kind of taken down here because the games are going on. But, they're probably not going to catch Boston for the 5. Oh, they just popped up. So I'm not sure, why they do this stuff. But it's pretty much properly priced now. Six seed plus 550. I would probably just... I don't know. You tell me. Would you rather just have the security of if they make it, and I don't care, I'll take the 5-1 payout, or do you want 50 extra cents saying they're probably not catching Boston? They're probably not catching Boston.
7: Yeah, how do they get the 5? I mean, I get you'll sleep at night with just the make the playoff as opposed to trying to thread the needle, but how do they ever get the 5? Because they're not going to win the division. How do they get the I think I'd roll the dice and bet the 6. I think I would.
8: Yeah. How about these other numbers? Odds to get the 6 seed. White Sox plus 750. Houston's plus 950 if you think they can fall out of the division and still get the wild card. Cleveland plus 350. I get it. Boston's 20-1. Seattle's 11-1. Interesting. Texas is 9-1. Minnesota's plus 950. Detroit's 20-1. Jays are plus 470. So the market's basically saying, you know, a three-team race, Jays, Orioles, Cleveland, at least those three teams are, you
0: know, and the West will just get one. The market's essentially saying that the West is going to get one team.
8: That's a lot of good prices. Somebody's going to win it, and there's a good price out there. It's just kind of fishing through, and you got a lot of teams to compete with. So it's almost like a golf tournament where

0: It's that time of year. NFL preseason, we get the baseball going on. College football will just be 2 days away. My friend, we made it. We made it through the abyss. We made it to the oasis. The water is here. We're no longer in the desert. Enjoy the evening. I'll see you on Thursday.
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19: Three staccato cries of Mayday and an eyewitness report of a mid-air explosion is about all that is known this morning of the British Columbia air disaster, which yesterday claimed 52 lives.
20: I really want to know what happened, and it makes me extraordinarily angry that it's always been a big secret.
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21: He had one or two murder charges against him and was acquitted.
23: They knew what had happened, but they didn't know why.
21: Appeared to be a fairly normal boy, quote-unquote, single, who didn't have many friends.
22: We were told nothing.
0: this man that I wasn't sure even existed.

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10: What's happening, fellow sports fans? It's Andy West. Let's take a look back on this day in sports history, August 26th. We'll start off today back in 1971, where Bobby Orr signs a 5-year contract with the Boston Bruins worth $1 million. It would be the first $1 million contract in NHL history. Jumping ahead today in 1987, Paul Molitor has his hitting streak end at 39 games. His Milwaukee Brewers beat the Cleveland Indians 1-0 in 10 innings. Molitor went 0-for-4 but could have had another at-bat to extend his hitting streak, but pinch hitter Rick Manning drove in the game-winning run. Molitor would have been the next batter. The hometown fans at Milwaukee County Stadium were more interested in the hit streak than the dramatic win and booed Manning as he walked off the field. And today in 2017, Floyd Mayweather Jr. defeats UFC champion Conor McGregor with a technical knockout in the 10th round in Vegas. The much-hyped fight is more competitive than many expected when an unbeaten 5-division world champion boxer took on a mixed martial artist making his pro boxing debut. Didn't matter, they both walked away with a ton of money.
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12: Naturally, it's in the coffee bean and in chocolate and tea, but it's also added artificially in things like soda. 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It's blocking that adenosine. You're going to feel alert and awake. It's got that adrenaline going, and it's rewarding you with the dopamine. I mentioned the vicious cycle, the inevitable crash.
13: Right.
12: Like any stimulant drug, and you want more of it. 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All right, how about some health benefits?
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12: They found everything from not develop Parkinson's disease to dropping your risk of various cancers.
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12: 4 cups a day, 50% less chance of mouth and throat cancer.
13: You should eat more grapefruit because grapefruit contains something called narigin, and it actually slows the removal of caffeine from your brain.
12: Okay.
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20: In the late ball game tonight, bottom of the 10th inning in Anaheim, Cleveland leads the Angels 8-6. Leadoff man for the Guardians, Stephen Kwan, 5-for-5. Jose Ramirez with 5 RBIs, including the tying RBI double in the 8th and a 2-run double in the top of the 10th. Pittsburgh won on a homer 9th inning at San Diego. Off closer Mason Miller, 1-0. Arizona now just 1 game back of San Diego for the last NL wildcard spot. Arizona was trailing 4-0 to the Cubs in the 8th, but beat Chicago 5-4 on a 2-run homer, pinch homer in the bottom of the 9th. Seattle beat Philadelphia 4-1. Atlanta with a run bottom of the 8th defeated the Dodgers 4-3. LA's 6-game winning streak is over. Kansas City won its 9th in a row. Boston won its 5th straight, an 11-inning win on a grand slam at Miami. And the Big Ten Conference and the SEC officially banned players

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7: Avion Henderson missed practice with an ankle injury. The mixed doubles team of Carlos Alcaraz and Serena Williams won their first rounder at the U.S. Open, but then lost a quarterfinal. In the WNBA, Dallas was a winner, clinching the final playoff spot. To Major League Baseball, Pittsburgh homered in the ninth to beat the Padres, and closer Mason Miller won 1-0. Arizona was down to the Cubs 4-0 in the eighth and still beat Chicago 5-4. On a two-run pinch homer in the bottom of the ninth. Seattle defeated Philadelphia 4-1. Cleveland won its sixth game in a row. A 10-inning comeback at the Angels 8-6. The White Sox defeated Texas and Jacob deGrom 11-7. Atlanta with a run in the bottom of the eighth beat the Dodgers 4-3. That ends LA's six-game winning streak. Kansas City and Colorado with wins. I'm Steve DeSager.
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0: The Ben Maller Show on Fox Sports Radio. 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Very popular, very popular. So check it out when you're walking around, getting your exercise in, going on the treadmill. 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In addition to the Ben Maller Show, we thank you. We thank you. We thank you. Well, time now for the payoff on the Who Am I game. I lead all NFL defensive players with the most quarterback hits over the last two seasons. Who am I? Who? That is the question. We're trying to get to the bottom of the answer. And let's see, does anyone know? Intergalactic Playboy Weed Man from Alf the Alien. Opina. That's some good art.
1: Wrong.
0: Good AI art by our friend Alf. Weed Man will never see that because he's not able to get on his social media anymore. Late Night Drug Tester says you are Kiki Palmer, who is 33 today. Who else do we have? Where's Waldo from King Rory? Tim McCarver from Mr. Nice Guy. I have a really, really fun Tim McCarver story. Don't have time to tell it now, but Tim McCarver, who was a longtime commentator on Fox baseball coverage and all that. Rob in Minnesota going with Jim Cott as his answer. Curmudgeon Wayne in Duluth. The drunk Wayne is going with Willie Nelson as his answer. Chester the Molester McLaughlin from 00 Mexican in San Diego. Not Blind Austin in Bakersfield going with Captain Kangaroo. Charlie from Wisconsin says two-time Benny winner, Ferg Dog. Oh, look at that. That's a good photo from Ferg Dog's wedding. Dick Dastardly from Totally Fused. Phil McConkey from Pauly D. That's the answer. And you have an answer, Lorraine. No.
2: Elvis Presley.
0: Is it Elvis Presley? No, it is not. From the Denver Broncos, Zach Allen. Zach Allen. 20 more quarterback hits than Miles Garrett. Zach Allen, last 2 years.
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0: Of college football, my friend. I think that's where we'll begin today's show. What do you make of this before we get to H&H here, that every day we can't even get off the air and we get another ruling, whether it's a court ruling or somebody coming from another conference in college football?
1: Yeah, great to be with you. Happy hump day. We're almost there to worrying about what priority one is, and that's playing the games on the field. What players will take the field? What eligibility will they have remains to be seen. But as you said, as soon as we got off the air yesterday, pretty swift decision making and good on these conferences for finally putting their foot down.
0: Going to have Jonathan Von Tobel join us a little bit later on in this very hour. Of course, Adam Burke, our managing editor, very busy this time of year right here at VEASAN, getting ready for NFL 2.0 guide coming out. And of course, Wednesdays with Wes. Wes might be going for three in a row. Let's see if he's going to be doing something here without Scottie Scheffler in that market as we get to the final leg of the FedEx Cup playoffs, and big changes also in the world of golf. But let's talk about it, Jensen, and start off with it, the chaos that is college football. And that's where we begin our highlights and headlines.
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0: I think it was literally in the last block of our show yesterday, Jensen, that the Big Ten came out and said, all right, guys, this is not going to happen. We're not going to allow you to go play in the NFL, preseason or otherwise, and then come back and play college football. The SEC vote was reportedly also unanimous. So they follow suit later on in the day. The Big 12, Jensen, is going to meet today to see if they can impose the same thing. I guess it will get down to the legalities and the letters of the law, if they will be able to enact these things. But this is at least what the conferences, it feels like the big ones, at least so far, the big two and maybe the big three to follow suit, Jensen, that they're going to draw this line in the sand.
1: Yeah, and again, for these specifics, for people that don't understand what is entailed, at least from the Big Ten leading the charge here, any player who has declared for the NFL draft and did not withdraw, appeared on an NFL roster or signed a contract with a pro league, cannot be on a Big Ten roster. That was the first announcement on Tuesday. The SEC announcing a similar ban later on in the day. And of course, this on the heels of a couple of players in Browns uniforms, ironically, Daquan Wright. And then also in New Orleans, there was Xavion Harris. They both were supposed to be getting into LSU uniforms. We will wait and see what happens there. You can imagine that already Lane Kiffin with some thoughts about it on the Pat McAfee show, sort of pushing back. Hey, you can't pick which injunction you like. You can't pitch. Can't pick which ruling you want to follow. Right. Rules are rules. And I think this is now, as I had mentioned yesterday to you, and we probably were the first on the network to kind of blaze the trail here of at some point, these conferences need to step in. They need to kind of assert their will and make the competitive integrity what it needs to be. And that is, Dave, when you're done being an amateur athlete, and I'll take it from personal experience, do I have maybe a year of eligibility left to come back and play college baseball? Sure, I guess by this injunction that's happened right now. Mm-hmm. But, Dave, I've already declared for the MLB draft. I've already signed a professional contract. And I did not withdraw from the draft, as we all know. So anxious to see what happens here. I would imagine the Big 12 follows suit. And this is good to see finally some unification where these conferences are standing up for the players that are already enrolled and already on these teams.
0: And that's something we kind of talked about a little bit after the show, too. You don't want to call it collusion, right? But you do feel like the conferences would have to get together and be aligned in this and say this is – a little bit of the point of no return, right? We cannot do this for the betterment of our sport. Let's see if the legalities, hopefully they don't push the legalities. This would seem to be common sense out there, but you just never know these days. Boy, did we get some scares out there in the NFL every single day, Jensen. We talk about injuries and maybe a big one there for the Bengal Tiger. But Ja'Marr Chase says that he is, quote, fine after leaving practice just a little bit early due to a knee injury, but just to scare, and I think that would be enough to scare Bengal fans and certainly Joe Burrow and Zach Taylor and company.
1: Yeah, he had kind of said, quote, I was trying to go practice today, and I think underlining, like, want to get after it. And he said he was even trying to get back in.

0: after he walked off, or at least was helped off under his own power here. So, yeah, sigh of relief, at least initially. It is considered, Dave, a hyperextension, but not very serious. So was not going to anticipate seeing him in the final preseason game anyway. But right. I think this will be one that you monitor early, at least in week one, week two, just knowing that, hey, any lower half injury, it feels, to a running back or a wide receiver has found its way to have a little extended tentacles of issues. So we'll put a pin in this. And I know that Joe Burrow, happy to see big number one there, hopefully ready to rock and roll by week one.
1: By the way, I hate to put it in this context here, Jensen, but with the other scares out there, another talented receiver in New Orleans, Chris Olave, did have to leave practice, but just got knocked, the wind knocked out of him, right? That's a good thing, right, Jensen, these days? It's just that you feel like he's going to be just fine after a hard fall. We also know that Ashton Jeanty, according to Clint Kubiak out there in the desert, they say he is on the mend, but do not count on seeing him, obviously, anytime soon here, at least in the preseason. So Jeanty is on the mend, according to the coach. Don't know exactly what that would mean for week one of the NFL season. Boy, a little scare there for the ATL, but they get it done as they snap the Dodgers win streak. And you called this yesterday here in the program with Paul Skenes bouncing back in a big way. I know normally we'd kind of scoff at this and go, what's the big deal? Ho-hum, run of the mill, six scoreless innings for Paul in a 1-0 win against the Padres. But it feels like for his confidence and for the Pirates, if they're going to have any shot of making a run, Jensen, it kind of starts with their big right-hander.
0: Yeah, it did. And boy, the six scoreless, you might put that on loop if you're Paul Skenes, just to allow your mind to marinate in it. And, you know, watched a bit of it, saw a bit of the mechanical things he's still trying to fight through. A little crossfire action. But Dave, I would say what I'm encouraged about most, and potentially what Bucco fans should hang their hat on, this is consecutive starts now where the velocity is starting to creep up and making some significant strides. Remember, down about 2.5-3 miles an hour through this prolonged stretch in which he has really tried to make the necessary adjustments. So it's a big win for Pittsburgh overall in the wild card race, even more important because that puts them at least back within a week's shouting distance. They're 6.5 back of those San Diego Padres for the final wild card spot. A lot to dive into on the Daily Diamond. Nice little West Coast afternoon slate here for us on the East Coast. But again, a lot of scoreboard watching, a lot of implications. And oh, by the way, buddy, how about your Kansas City Royals? They're still 8 back.
1: Oh my!
0: But they've won 9 in a row. They're starting to play that spoiler role here. And, you know, again, playing free and easy right now with the way that Matt Quatrero's group is looking at the moment.
1: If they win 19 in a row, Jensen, I'll start looking at those tickets again. But until I get there, I'll have to settle with 9 in a row, beating those Blue Jays yesterday. And, oh, by the way, Seattle with another back-to-back victory here. Can we start looking the objects in the rear view there a little bit, starting to hit their stride at the right time?
0: Yeah, I'd say so. And boy, Cal Raleigh getting another home run yesterday. And this is kind of what we hoped for. And I'll tell you, you know, you've seen people break up before with their true loves. And then, you know, you get away and you feel like, okay, maybe we really did have it really good that first time. I did pick Seattle to win the American League at 5-1 before the year. I'm not saying we're in a situationship right now, but we may be meeting up for drinks if this continues the way this offense might be starting to put it together.
1: Let's talk about your alma mater a little bit in college football. Big announcements there. You got what a name. Blaze Berlowitz is going to be the week one starter here for your Commodores. But your five-star freshman, Jared Curtis, according to the head coach, is also going to play as well. This is different, Jensen, from what we talk about in the NFL, where if you've got two quarterbacks, you have none. That is not the case in college football. What do you make of your Doors this year and the talent they have in that quarterback room?
0: Yeah, so Jared Curtis is going to play, and I think that was really the important thing to note here. I was part of our JLF draft last night for our college fantasy football league. I did hop on a lot of Alabama Crimson Tide, and I am excited to see what Keelan Russell can do for me, Daniel Hill. I may be able to pick up Jared Curtis later in this draft because I do think he eventually is your starting quarterback. So that might be a nice little stash because we are a dynasty league too, Dave. So I did take some advice of our great colleagues here at VSiN. And I would imagine Jonathan Von Tobel going to be pretty excited when I tell him not just one, not two, but three Alabama Crimson Tide, a member of the Smoking Aces here already in our college football fantasy draft.
1: One other note, we'll talk about this as the show goes on today. Big news in the world of golf from Brian Rolapp. He's going to be the new commissioner at the top of the year, but he's already the de facto guy making the changes. They're going to be big, big changes coming in 2028. Small tweaks in 2027, nothing too much to talk about there, but it really is, Jensen, a new era. And they're going to try a playoffs. They're really going to try a playoff system, a guy with over two decades of experience in the NFL. So, Jensen, change, big change coming to the PGA Tour.
0: Already early returns, I can tell you. First of all, the person that did the drawings of how they illustrated what the new system's going to look like, job well done. We're in for a fun year. Not next year, the year after. 2028, going to be a lot of intrigue on the golf course.
1: Let's see if we can figure out what in the world is going on in college football. We'll discuss next right here on VSiN by the Book.
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1: 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Going to be joined by JVT, Jonathan Von Tobel, just a little bit later on right here in this hour of VSiN by the Books. But Jensen, we are trying to figure out what is going on in the world of college football. Couldn't get done with the show yesterday, and the Big Ten did come out with a ruling right at the end of our show. The SEC followed suit. Remember, they had put out a statement earlier in the day, didn't have a ton of teeth in it, and then the Big Ten came out kind of with that hammer of Thor and said, all right, here's the deal. And this is from Pete Thamel on X. The Big Ten rule banning NFL players has officially passed with unanimous faculty rep approved. Here's the specific language of what is now not allowed. Underclassmen who declare for the NFL draft and did not withdraw, any football player who signed a contract with a pro sports league, anyone who is officially on a professional roster. So that is the clarity that comes from the Big Ten. The SEC, their eligibility policy here, Jensen, an SEC institution is not permitted to have an athlete on the roster who has won, previously declared for the NFL, NBA, or WNBA draft and did not appropriately withdraw, sign a contract with an NFL or other professional football team, NBA G League or WNBA or affiliate team, been listed on an NFL or other professional football league, NBA G League or WNBA or affiliate roster. The commissioner is authorized to enforce this expectation with penalties against member institutions. Is this it? Are we done? And we know the Big 12 will probably have some language coming out later on today. Jensen, we're not lawyers, but I wonder if this is enough to quell whatever was happening 24 hours ago.
0: It is a start. We know that the lawyers run the world. And hey, you can go conference by conference, and the dialect and the actual written language will probably differ when you get down to the nitty gritty. Hey, WNBA, maybe take a note or two about how to define who is eligible and who is not. I know that's for another time and another program. Here we go on these conferences finally agreeing to play together, if you will. And I think that's probably the most important part is you don't have separate countries, right? The Big Ten came out as the United States saying, all right, hey, we set policy. This is how it's going to be. The SEC, the European Union, if you will, followed suit. May not be identical, but yeah, okay. However you want to look at it, I think this is a huge step in the right direction. That being said, as I told you yesterday, I wonder how much pushback Elaine Kiffin is going to have. You got to believe other coaches, Dave, have used resources and hopefully have not cut players that have been there through the spring and summer, that have put the workouts in, that have enrolled and actually moved into dorms. Dave, I don't know about you. I got a lot of friends that are moving their kids in, you know, to dormitories and getting them all set up the last couple of weeks. Obviously, these football players get that opportunity to come in a bit earlier and get settled for obvious reasons. But I'm hoping that there have not been players that have been let go, knowing that, just in the case of LSU, these players were cut from their NFL rosters, were promised spots, and so on and so forth. So hopefully this was done early enough to protect those kids that have already put in the work. Because I could also see some countersuits here from those players and families. You know how this could get very murky. But on the surface, job well done. I'll have more in stock up, stock down, particularly on the Big Ten. But I think this is a good and large step in the right direction to establish competitive integrity.
1: Yeah, and it's kind of what I was getting at yesterday. Ironically, had no idea that the rulings would come out when we were doing our chaos candidates, and I mentioned Daquan Wright on there, not specifically him in his plight, but just in general, and what would be the pushback to end the chaos. And it feels like this is the answer, at least not even 24 hours later, that we're having this discussion. Again, will it stand in a court of law? We'll find out. How much does Elaine Kiffin or some of those families want to push back? Because again, it doesn't say that these kids could have stayed, taken out NIL money, whatever they wanted, and stayed another year in college. But once, according to this new rule now, that they went to the NFL, I wonder if they're going to say, hey, we didn't know that at the time that we tried to make it in our professional leagues, and now you're telling us we can't come back. That was not necessarily the deal in place just 24 hours ago. That could be an interesting loophole if those players, those families, those coaches want to push it one more step for about 15, 16 players is about what we're talking about. So to be continued, it doesn't feel like it's done yet. But again, college football starting to draw a line in the sand. Major League Baseball yesterday, Jensen, we talked about a little bit off the top here and some bigger takeaways here. The Dodgers were red hot. They end their six-game winning streak at the hands of the Braves, 4-3. We're talking about that in context with the Brewers losing to the Mets, a wild ending there with the Metropolitans getting a walk-off in 10. For those big three in the National League, how much scoreboard watching are we doing at this juncture? Because it does feel like it might mean more to others than necessarily the Dodgers.
0: I remember the Phillies starting the week just three games back of the Atlanta Braves, and now the Mariners have taken it to them here and have created a little bit of distance because Atlanta, by virtue of getting a massive win. Now, the Dodgers, boy, did they put the pressure on there in the ninth inning on Raisel Iglesias, but able to get it done. And that also has the Braves drawing closer in that top two race, too. So now the Braves begin play today just three games back of the L.A. Dodgers. We talk also about those season tiebreakers, those season series winners. And if you look at where Atlanta is in relation to some of those other teams that they are trying to run down, season series right now for them against Milwaukee, remember they're tied 3-3. They now, with a win today or tomorrow, can clinch the season series against the Dodgers. Why is that important, Dave? Because if they do come level with LA on the final day of the season, then they, by virtue of winning the season series, would get that all-important bye into the divisional round. So huge implications, not only yesterday by getting that win, but now two bites at the apple to try and get that all-important season series tiebreaker.
1: And we talked about Paul Skenes, the importance of him getting back on the good foot, and he was really good yesterday. Six innings, four Ks, no walks. You and I have talked a lot about the walks of Paul Skenes and how important that is to limit those. Michael King was just as good on the other side here for the Padres. Seven innings of shutout ball, seven Ks, and they got to Mason Miller. It was an O'Neill Cruz missile, if you will, in the ninth inning to get this 1-0 victory for the Pirates, two wins in a row. I don't know if this team is too far back, four games under 500, to make a run in the National League. Where are you in the battle in Buccos?
0: They're not too far back. No one is. And I think that's the important part is job number one and priority one was to kind of get Paul Skenes not only turned around, but at least with a head of steam in the right direction. I think you can look at yesterday as potentially a turning point for him and this team. They will wrap up their series against the Padres today, off day tomorrow, and then a huge series against the St. Louis Cardinals, who are directly in front of them. So you got to start knocking down teams in front of you. We say it all the time, Dave, get back to 500 first, and that's all that matters. You keep winning series, that's going to take care of itself. But the schedule does open up for the Pirates once they're done with San Diego. The three in St. Louis, then back home against two bottom feeders in the San Francisco Giants and the LA Angels. So it's there for the taking. They can find their way through today. Boy, you talk about the Jolly Roger being able to pull into some ports here and start launching some artillery. This could be one of those spots in the year where they start to catch some fire before that calendar turns over to September 1st.
1: 135 games in the books for the Buccos, 6.5 back right now, the final wild card spot. But as you mentioned, they have to run down three teams just to get there to have that opportunity. So these games, utmost importance right now for the Pirates. How about this very quickly for the Twins? Hadn't seen this before. Taj Bradley did have the first immaculate inning in Minnesota Twins history here, Jensen, but they lose to the A's 4-2. And again, talking about the American League might be different in that wild card scenario, but boy, those are tough ones to give up to the A's, who have been really scuffling in the second half.
0: Yeah, they lose Byron Buxton too, and this is going to be an awful stretch for Minnesota without one of their best players, if indeed It is an IL stint. You finish up in Sacramento today, then the off day on Thursday before a massive homestand, three against the Central leading White Sox, three against the Tigers, who are a desperate team right now, then back on the road to the Windy City for three more against the Southsiders. Tough, tough draw here for Derek Shelton and the Twin Cities.
1: Three back right now in that wild card standing as well. Okay, when we come back, JVT, Jonathan Von Tobel's on the program. We're going to get kind of talk about his draft that he had last week with us right here in the network. That's all straight ahead on Visa by the Book.
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1: We are back, VSiN by the books, on this Wednesday morning. Dave Ross and Jensen Lewis here with you. Always love our conversations on a Wednesday with Jonathan Von Tobel, co-host of Money Moves 2 to 4 p.m. Eastern on. And also check him out on the Pods of the Future podcast with Mitch Moss. Give him a follow on X at MeJVT and joins us now here on the Progressive Guest Line. Good Wednesday morning to you, JVT. It's not Saturday yet, but we're excited for college football here to start on Saturday. Do you like playing these games this early? Do you feel like you've got an edge, say, before we get over there to Dublin for TCU in North Carolina?
2: I don't know if you feel like you have an edge, but I think this is the time to play them, right? We've talked about this a couple of times, especially when it comes to some of these market moves, which we were discussing yesterday. You know, these numbers have been moving all over the place for week zero. And, you know, Dave, right now, there's people who are Brad Powers, who are much smarter than I, who have much tighter projections, who are very good at what they're doing. And then there's people like me. And really, what it comes down to is this early in the season, the very beginning, you're projecting. These are somewhat unknown teams. Yeah. This is not the NFL where these rosters are as consistent on a year-to-year basis. These are brand-new groups. And so if you're going to push back on market moves, if you're going to try to maybe take a stance at times, it would be this week when there's so many unknowns floating around. So I do like to get in this early because I think this is when you want to test your theories the most. And you see it by the way the market's moving around. I mean, we'll get into why I bet a couple of these games, but look at UNLV in Memphis. UNLV opens up at 3, gets all the way as high as 6.5. We're back down to 4.5. Yes, Hawaii and Stanford opens up at 3, gets all the way up to 6. Now we're back down to 3.5, 4. So not only am I the one that's willing to do this, but market movers are willing to do it as well. Market movers are willing to push the number up, and then others are willing to come back down and cut it down. So I think this is the time, not at the end of the year, but at the beginning of the year, to test your theories, go against the market, and dive in feet first.
0: Yeah, and JVT, to that end, I know that week zero ends up being sort of that Dave Chappelle meme where kind of scratching the itch, you know, trying to get a little bit of action anywhere you possibly can. Not exactly the loaded slate every year, but actionable spots. Let me sink into Memphis and UNLV a bit more because I know you've had a keen eye, especially with the run of Rebels there in the Mountain West as a whole. Why the thought to take the points? Is it because it is everyone just getting on the field for the first time? We don't have preseason in college football. Would you rather err on the side of catching points in most matchups, or is it a distinct advantage here as far as maybe the line movement or maybe another betting angle that you like in this matchup?
2: Now, Jensen, I will have to say, as somebody who attended the school, I do have to correct you and say the Running Rebels are the basketball team. The Rebels are the football
0: That's
2: team. but I will say this. Like, I just think that, look, first off, I think most people know this, but to reiterate this, this is a high-leverage game, guys. This is essentially a college football playoff eliminator. I mean, these two teams could be in competition for their conference. They could be in competition for that group of six spot. This is a massive game because at the end of the year, you might have an outright victory over a team that has won its conference and up to potentially get that spot for the college football playoff. So first off, Jensen, I think that alone, I'll take my chances with grabbing when the number peaked at that 6.5 earlier in this stretch. It was like about a week and a half ago when this was that high. But I also think this UNLV team's a little bit more flawed. I mean, defensively for sure. Last year, you know, this group really had a lot of big issues, giving up some really big plays. And one of the things that I didn't really like a ton of was Paul Gunther, who's their defensive coordinator. He took over right at the start of spring last year because they had a surprising retirement and or resigning of their defensive coordinator at the time. And so all last year, they kept talking about, like, well, we didn't get to install what we wanted. Well, like you had, yeah, you got started right when the spring game got started, but then you still had fall camp. You still had all the regular season. And to still hear that, I think there's a flaw with the way that you're looking at this defense. I think on offense, there is a lot of hullabaloo. I don't think people know how to read English words. Dan Mullen's playing coy with what this quarterback job is going to be. He says both quarterbacks are going to play. Yes, that is technically true because Alex Orji is going to have some wildcat-like packages. Jackson Arnold is their starting quarterback, former five-star guy, played at Oklahoma, played at Auburn. I think that this quarterback position is settled. I just don't know how great we're going to be on offense, especially when you're talking about repositioning the entire skill set of players and you're talking about pass catchers. Jet Thomas is awesome. But I do question what the rest of this wide receiver room looks like. And I think this is just a really high variance game. And so I'll take those when it got as high as 6.5, I thought it was worth it. But I'll say a couple of things with where it's priced at now. First off, I think the total, I'm surprised it's getting knocked down. I think this is going to be a relatively high scoring game. We had opened 58.5. It's down to 56.5. I'd be willing to play this thing over. And if UNLV starts to get a little bit more love here, if it gets back up to that 5, 5.5 range, I still think those numbers are playable with Memphis.
1: We're going to hear from Paul Feinbaum a little bit later on in the program here at JVT, and he basically is alluding to the fact that Bill Belichick's career is going down in flames down there in Chapel Hill. They are getting 7.5. There were some eights to touch the board here. I'm seeing 7.5s this morning. I just checked the weather because, JVT, as you probably know, in Dublin, this is probably a norm. Cloudy with a light rain, a high of around 60, low around 53. So we don't know about the field conditions. How do you look at that first game of the docket? Would you be willing to take the points with the malcontent, apparently, that is Bill Belichick?
2: Yeah, and we should point out, too, Dave, you know, this has been a talking point. The total is starting to dip a little bit, too, in that game. So keep an eye on that because the weather, I think, is a big part of it. 47.5 are still out there, which is a relatively important number in totals. But circa down to 46.5, and as we always know, right, that's a good indicator of where some of the respected numbers are going. So, look, I took 7.5 with North Carolina. I understand a lot of, like, the criticisms of where this program is at this point right now. We should not forget that Belichick is still a pretty good defensive coach. And if you look at the defensive numbers for North Carolina last year, they're actually really good. And Belichick got them to play some really good defense a season ago. And you go back down the stretch of the season last year, guys, they were actually covering a bunch of games. And a lot of it had to do with the fact that Belichick got this defense to get really feisty and really start to kind of put the clamps down on a couple of their opponents down the stretch. They lose a one-score game to Cal on the road. They lose by 1 point in overtime to Virginia. They beat Syracuse. They beat Stanford, right? They stay inside of a touchdown against Duke. Like, there were so many different opportunities for this team. They weren't perfect, but they were a good enough defensive group. And then on the other side, we have TCU, which had to dismiss their key transfer safety from Louisiana Tech because of what happened in that locker room. There's rumors abound that that incident might affect the starting wide receiver. We'll see if that actually happens. You're still starting a new quarterback here that came in from Harvard. He might be fine. He might be good. But still, that's an unknown too. And then you're playing in freaking Ireland. Like, how many times have we seen these games where you're going across the pond? You just don't know how these kids are going to respond. You mentioned the weather conditions. Like, I'll just take my chances at 7.5. Like, I don't want the perception of this team to change my power rating too much. I think we should look at these teams. And by the way, Bobby Petrino is a pretty good offensive coordinator, and I think that there's a pretty firm floor with the way that they're going to run this offense. So I took my chances with 7.5 in North Carolina.
0: All right, JBT, as a veteran of the Mountain West, there are going to be a lot of people that have seen Fargo, North Dakota before in that side of the country, but now we get everyone getting an opportunity to see the Fargo Dome for the Bison of North Dakota State as they jump into Mountain West play here in week zero. Jacksonville State makes the trek there up into the Great Plains, if you will. Size it up. Another spot where you want to back the dog here in week zero?
2: Yeah, I think that the betting market's overwhelming confidence in North Dakota State is, I think it's warranted for what they did at the previous level, but I'm kind of surprised it is stuck this strong. I mean, it's kind of evened out in the conference odds, but they're starting to lengthen out a little bit, and we're starting to see this number. There's a couple 6.5 juice start to pop up here. So I took my chance with 7. Look, this is a Bison team, Jensen, that really went with the internal promotion route, right? They didn't dip into the transfer portal to bring a bunch of guys. As I keep telling everybody about this team, my favorite thing is they only brought in 3 power transfers or power 4 transfers. One of them's a punter. So it's not like they really retooled. They lost a ton of talent along the offensive line, and they lost and are retooling at the quarterback. Nathan Hayes is taking over. And I just think that this is a group that they're well coached. The foundations are strong. And in a couple of years, they're still going to be, and I don't think they're going to be awful this year, maybe up there to win this conference. But I do think that this doesn't directly translate when you're doing a bunch of internal promotion. Your recruiting class in 2026 with the vast majority of freshmen, and you're not retooling the way some of these other teams are. So this is purely a play against North Dakota State in my perception of them. I think the market's a little too high. So I took 7, and we'll see what happens here. It's been toggling back and forth. We've seen a couple of spots like get to 6.5 and come back up. But 7 and to the juice dog side is where Cirque is at right now. I think I'm going to take my chance with a full 7 in Jacksonville State. But it's a play totally on my theory that NDSU is a little too strong here and not so much on the Gamecocks themselves.
1: Got about 45 seconds to go here, JVT, about a week removed from our NFL Futures draft here on the network. I saw one of your picks there in earnest, the Niners to win the West. Any of these plays that you made that you feel strongly enough to make actual plays on here? Because obviously at the end of the draft, we're just trying to find the best value.
2: Yeah, to me, honestly, it was the Fernando Mendoza under on the passing yards. Like, I don't think the kid's going to play. I don't think the Raiders want him to play. Yeah. And I think that you're going to see some struggles even when he finally does get in there. They're bye weeks late, too. So if they want to wait until the bye to start him, which, by the way, coming out of the bye is the Chargers, I just think that there's too many signs that they're not going to put him out there. So under on the passing yards for Fernando Mendoza, I think it was about 21.99 and a half, somewhere in that range. I think that's definitely worth playing for sure.
1: Love it. Great stuff as always. Can't wait to listen to you and Stormy later on today, 2 to 4 p.m. Eastern. Again, check out Pod to the Futures with Mitch Moss right here on the network as well. Jonathan, get that run in. I'm sure you will. How's the elbow very quickly? You feeling better?
2: Yeah, a lot better. A lot better.
1: There it is. That's all we needed to know. All right, when we come back, let's talk about some of those changes to the PGA Tour. But we have one more to go in this iteration of who's going to be the FedEx Cup champion. That's next right here. VSiN by the Books.
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1: 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No disrespect to Tim, but I want to see what Matt Humans is going to look like with some of these Rainbow Authentics. He's going to look spectacular. Yes. Those guys, I can already tell, Jensen, they're having too much fun.
0: I told you, when you eventually find your way out there, and I would highly recommend you begin with Maui, unlike any other place on planet Earth and in
1: really?
0: The United States. It is so hard to have a bad day, Dave, and it does rain out there. It does do that, and you know, okay. that happens from time to time. However, as I told you, the football viewing, amazing from the timeline of where games start and finish. But secondly, Dave, you can't find really a bad spot along the water to have a sunset dinner. Like I said, it's unlike any other place you've been on Earth. So much fun, so relaxing. You feel reset. So hopefully the boys get some R&R at some point, but it'll be great to see what they've got starting later on today.
1: You should be working for the Chamber of Commerce there. I'm sold, Jensen. That sounds like a vacation I got to take, my man. Let's talk about the last leg here of the FedEx Cup playoffs. Brian Rollout, very interesting rollout that he discussed yesterday. Some small changes to the tour, obviously, next year, but pretty much what we're accustomed to for one more year here coming up in 2027. I thought one of the most illuminating things was, Jensen, that he said when he was on set with the boys that we have here in the program as well. If you watch them on Golf Channel, they do a fantastic job with the Brandel Chamblees, the Rich Winners of the world. Of course, our guy, Rex Hoggard, that the commissioner of the PGA Tour does not understand how the FedEx Cup point system works. And that if he's confused by it, as being the commissioner, he's going to be the commissioner at the beginning of the year, that the fans are confused by it. He feels like, Jensen, that the FedEx Cup playoffs, and look, we're down to the FedEx Cup championship this weekend at East Lake, and we'll find out who's going to win this final event. Yes, there's the President's Cup coming up here in September, but really this kind of signifies the end of the regular season, if you will, or the playoffs. It's not really a playoff system that the FedEx Cup has tried to do. And I'm not bashing the PGA Tour, and I don't think the new commissioner is bashing the old and what they've tried to do for about two decades now. That's how long the FedEx Cup has been in existence. Jensen, they've tried everything. They've tried giving out two titles, one that has the points, and then whoever wins the tournament. Then it just became about the tournament. Then we did staggered starts, if you remember those. If you had the most points, you had a 10-shot lead. They have tried to make this a thing, but it really hasn't caught on. So before we get to the breakdown this week and what you have here, just on the short term, I like what he's trying to do as a commissioner to try to bring more eyeballs to a sport. And I hate to say it for the Euros, to Americanize it with a real playoff system.
0: No question. And kind of zoom out too, Dave, because the actual topography of getting rid of the no-cut events throughout the year, right? Mm-hmm. And having the two tracks, like you really are forcing these guys to have to bring it each and every week, figuring out what those new spectacle tracks, even they're no longer elevated events, but you know, finding those tracks that, okay, every year these are going to be a part. I could tell you how elated people were here in the state of Ohio when Jack's Place was named as one of those spots that yes. You're going to hit every single year. Because again, we have a lot of storied places, and you know, will they make, you know, the championship side of it? Will they not? Will they have to be demoted to the contender side? All that being said, yes, the revamp of the playoff system, and one that is very NFL-centric here, Dave, the head-to-heads, you know, where you force each match to mean match something. Play. I think that was what was lost, is you could have a rabbit out there, and then, oh, we're tuning out. Brian Rollap gets it. It could be Titans-Jags from years ago on a Thursday night, but because it's the one that's on, you're watching it. You're going to bet on it. And don't think for a moment, Matt Fitzpatrick, that people aren't going to be betting out the wazoo, maybe against you in these upcoming match plays if you make the playoffs in a couple of years. I love what he did with it. I think it's outstanding. Yep. I'm sure there'll be some tweaks. But, Dave, when you get Pat McAfee now, that's going to be coming out to the Tour Championship, and you raise – I can tell you from the college baseball side on ESPN, and yes, West Virginia was a huge part of that making Omaha, but that's a huge deal maker for golf. You want to get casuals. You want to get the Happy Gilmore crowd, if you will, that's invested because that's dollars, that's eyeballs. But as far as getting the very best out of your best players on tour when we get to the eventual playoffs – the match play was a beautiful way to do it. And the World Cup style, the original, where you're going to get the round robin and then you get the knockout stage. Job well done, Brian Rolapp, early on. Can't wait to see how it plays out.
1: Yeah, I like how cut and dry he is, too, with everybody. It's not to kind of belittle the past, but it's like, hey, we got to change this thing up because people are just not that into it here. The players are going to be into it, obviously. We're down to 30 here at East Lake here for this iteration of the FedEx Cup playoffs. Scotty, as long as he's not dealing with hand, foot, and mouth disease as he was a week ago, I can understand why some people might want a silver bullet this thing. Jensen, where are you looking with the big fell here at some of your lineups this week?
0: Okay, so when we start on FanDuel, Dave, the final time, I did get a little bittersweet here because this time, maybe next week, we're going to start looking at our bet the builds for NFL lineups upcoming. So that's going to be very exciting. FanDuel, we went very heavy at the top. No shock here. Scottie Scheffler and Wyndham Clark, both at the top. And then my biggest decision was Cameron Young. I actually went with him over a Colin Morikawa or a Patrick Cantlay. And I think it's more so because people are going to be off of him. It's probably the swing spot on not only my card, but his card for the year. Playoff form has not been good. But if he's right, people are fading this week because you only have 30 people to choose from. So Cam Young makes it. And then as well, you got to go shop at the bottom a little bit. Justin Rose, good mid-tier guy in this format. Alex Smalley, very strong value. Congrats for him. His first tour championship event of his career. Mm-hmm. And Akshay Bhatia, it is a dart throw, not a core play. I give myself a B+ for this build, considering I only had 30 guys to choose from. But my real consternation, Dave, was putting Cam Young in over a Morikawa or a Cantlay. So I'll get your thoughts on that FanDuel bet the bill.
1: I will say this very quickly. I've got two to watch that I'll get to soon. One of those guys is on your first board, and it's not the top two. I'll leave it at that for now before I tell you, because I took a peek at your next board, and he's on that one as well. What do you have on your second lineup?
0: All right, so just a couple of changes here, and we sub out Wyndham Clark for Sam Burns. We'll keep Scotty at the top. Also going to have Russell Henley in there instead of Cameron Young. And then same three at the bottom, Justin Rose, Alex Smalley, Akshay Bhatia. I like this one better if you're in, you know, cash games. There is still some GPP viability here, but this is more a safe floor to be able to kind of get that cash lineup home. So a little more risk on the FanDuel side, a little bit safer here on the DraftKings side.
1: All right, we hit an outright last week with Wyndham Clark, and I have not played the without Scotty Scheffler markets. If you want to do that this week, I can understand. We're going to have Wes Reynolds on. He's going for three in a row this week. I'll give his thoughts there, too. My guy, one of the guys that I'm watching, is maybe the second of the long shots. It's Alex Smalley, and I love the fact he's on both of your builds. He's around 75-1, and as I told Joe Friso yesterday, I said, Joe, I haven't pulled the trigger yet on Smalley, but boy, am I looking at it hard, because when you're down to 30 in the way he's playing right now, you mentioned that first time to get to this far. Boy, a lot to gain for a guy like Alex Smalley. Hideki let me down a little bit last week. I didn't get to cash both all those tickets last week, but beggars can't be choosy here. Very happy with Wyndham Clark's outcome, but I still think the form of Hideki Matsuyama should shine at a course like this at East Lake. And again, for my money, one of the best pitchers and putters out there right now, at least the way he's playing now. The driver is always the issue a little bit with the decky. I feel like he's ironed that out, kind of reverted back to some of those problems a week ago. So if he can keep that there, I like his chances. Very quickly, just wanted to sneak this in. The head-to-head comparison, because if Wyndham Clark wins this week,
9: It would be four wins on the PGA Tour this year compared to two for Scottie Scheffler. He's got a major, and I know all those made cuts and those top fives and top 25s, the players sound like they want to give it to Scottie. But, Jensen, very quickly, if you just looked at that board and I didn't tell you which player it was, which season would you rather have?
0: Wow. Well, yeah, I want to be the major winning side.
9: There we go.
0: But 12 top fives. I mean, dude, Scotty's in contention every week. That's going to be an interesting vote. Interesting vote for sure.
9: Yeah, and again, and sometimes even diseased, he's out there and still getting the top 20s, as he did a week ago. We hope Scotty's okay. We don't mean to make light of that. When we come back, much more to get to here. The chaos, obviously, in college football. We're going to have our managing editor, and we're also going to have those Wednesdays with Wes. Lots to get to here on VSiN by the Books.
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0: of commitments we had to take care of. And then, yeah, we took the first bird out on Sunday, which is 11:30 local time. We got back, you know, fairly decent, 6:30 Eastern. But, you know, it's 3:30 to us at that time. So you're trying to, like, come down, trying to sleep. I got to get ready for the show. And then, yeah, let's re-rack it and let's go to Motley Crue on Monday night at Blossom Music Center, which was, again, an insane show in its own right. They're at the bitter end, man. If this is it, I'm just glad we saw them when we did. But yeah, yesterday finally got about an hour adult nap, and I think we're right back, finally right back to normal, just in time for us to start losing sleep again as soon as week zero and week one get going here the next 2 weeks.
1: I had one of those this weekend too, and from the beginning of the end of last week with family and friends coming in town, and some unexpected as well. So I needed that Sunday nap, not just watching golf as I like to do. So I took that one as well, Jensen. So two grown adults having to take some naps here to catch up, but for a very good reason and a whole lot of fun. It's been chaotic so far in college football, that's for sure. That's where we begin hour number two with our highlights and headlines.
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1: During our show yesterday, SEC came out with a little statement. It was kind of mealy-mouthed, if you will, a little bit about what they're going to do. Then the Big Ten really came down with kind of an affirmative, hey, this is not going to be acceptable here. Basically, in short, if you're playing or trying to play pro ball and you're on a roster for the NFL in the preseason, you cannot come back in college and play college football. SEC then took some sterner language and actually passed a law as well for the SEC, at least. The Big 12 will find out today, Jensen, as to what they're going to do, if they're going to follow suit. But it does seem like very quickly, and this is what we talked about 24 hours ago in the program, that the powers that be in college football are saying enough is enough.
0: Yeah, the Big Ten, and I'll read directly from their statement. The Big Ten Conference announced Tuesday the unanimous adoption of a conference rule to prohibit football players who have signed a professional contract, were on a professional roster at any point, or declared for the NFL draft as an underclassman without withdrawing from maintaining eligibility for athletic competition at a conference institution. The conference continues to evaluate potential rules restricting professional athletes in other sports from conference competition. So again, twofold here, Dave, not only what we're dealing with on the college football side, but remember the NBA and college basketball. We saw this at Will Wade, LSU. We're looking at some guys that have played professionally trying to come back and be instituted into the college ranks here. So good start by the Big Ten. Great way to follow. Not often we see Greg Sankey follow anyone else. He's usually Emperor Palpatine and leads by his own accord here. But I think that's going to be an interesting reaction from the Big 12. I would assume that they follow suit as well. And a good job by them getting out in front of this before games get underway here this weekend.
1: We've come a long way from kids being slapped and suspended for having dinners with boosters. Remember that back then? And then phone cards. I mean, it is amazing now what we're talking about, taking pro money and then possibly going back and playing college football. Insane. To his part, Lane Kiffin, though, did go on Pat McAfee yesterday and defended his recruitment, if you will, of professional athletes.
3: There's court orders in South Carolina, Georgia, California, Kentucky, all over the country issuing the same thing for these kids. And so... we followed those, as many coaches did. Like I said, I told our staff, whoever the kid chooses, the first kid chooses will be the poster child school, not the first to recruit. There's all kinds of schools that recruited him. You know, ask Drew Rosenhaus, his agent, how many schools called and offered him a lot to come there, including our conference and including his previous school.
1: Look, he's not wrong about that, but I think what we're seeing and what you're seeing the pushback is that the whole thing is wrong. So Lane might be correct in what he's saying there, Jensen, that he was just following, if you will, what everybody else was doing. Is that, in your eyes at least, is that justifiable for a guy like Lane Kiffin?
0: Justifiable. I mean, there's marching to the beat of your own drum. And then there's the Lane train, and enjoy that ride wherever you may be. I appreciate him trying to extend and bend as much of the letter of the law as he could.

0: I tell you, Dave, he could be a five-term congressperson. You know, that dude is just built for becoming United States Senator. I'm not sure that he would be welcome in a Lewis Ross administration. Would we reach across the aisle? Should we need to entertain his viewpoint? We would certainly take his call, but we wouldn't necessarily agree on all fronts there. I think he's up against it. And as I told you yesterday, maybe for the first time on this network, that if you are a big time coach, if you're a big time school, stand up. Because, yeah, okay, yeah. The old excuse of, well, if we don't do it, someone else will. Yeah, Dave, like if there's an open cookie jar and no one's watching, well, I mean, the temptation is to go grab it. But I don't think that these coaches and these conferences, more importantly, could stand another huge issue. So it's a massive black eye and call into question. Amateur athletics are already teetering, Dave, on the borderline of, are we professionals? Are we not? This would have completely eliminated amateurism if you allowed this to transpire here this week and next week.
1: Maybe if we have a department of aerobics, we could have Lane Kiffin on as our president there. Because if you see him, he likes to do that a lot from his stays. Very good pictures that he puts out there. Jamar Chase says that he's going to be okay. A little scare that he had yesterday. Had to leave practice early with a knee injury. It looked bad if you just watch it and you're thinking, oh, no, here we go already. We can't even get to week one. And you're going to lose wideout number one there, number one himself. But Jensen, he says he's fine. But, you know, we always say be careful when you're betting those overs a lot in some of these teams. Let's see how they look and if they can even make it healthy here to the start of the regular season.
0: Yeah, this is the reason that, again, and more so on Joe Burrow. I'm not promised health from Joe Burrow, and so that was why I steered clear of a lot of Bengal futures. Again, you lose a Jamar Chase. This is why you signed T. Higgins to the extension. This feels like they escaped a big-time injury. They're calling it a hyperextension. They don't believe it's serious. We'll put a pin in it. We'll monitor. We weren't going to see him in preseason game week three anyway. But something to follow, Dave. We got that high total on the board, Bengals and Buccaneers. And boy, you need old number one for Joe Burrow, ready and rocking to go, which should be a very high-scoring matchup.
1: Yeah, I kind of like that under even more. I mean, let's hope for good health there. And again, that's a team I really like as well, but I'm not invested in them either. Something has kept me away from betting the Bengals so far this year, maybe just getting burned from the injuries a year ago. Let's get around the majors here very quickly. The Braves do snap the Dodgers' impressive winning streak, and really impressive. Paul Skeens looking more like Paul Skeens. No walks, 6 innings, 4 Ks, and the Pirates get a late run in the ninth to get a 1-0 victory. 6.5 back of the wild card, but really good signs at least for the guys that like to wave that Jolly Roger.
0: Yeah, no, they needed not only just this start, but kind of now a couple of starts in progression where we're getting back to seeing the old Paul Skeens. The velo is ticking up now, Dave, and that's a good sign that maybe they're starting to see the light at the end of the tunnel mechanically. More importantly, I think this upcoming stretch for the Pirates starts to open up for them after finishing their series against the Padres. They'll have an off day. They'll go to St. Louis, and they're back home against the Giants and the Angels. So they got a chance to feed off the bottom feeders. But right now, still with three teams within 4 games of each other, 3 games of each other, I should say, Philly, San Diego, and Arizona. Arizona, big win over Chicago yesterday in comeback form, down 4-0. They score 5 unanswered. So we got a race, man. And I don't even get me started on the American League. It's just day after day. Who's the newest team that's getting hot? What a win by the Chicago White Sox. I did not have that on my card yesterday that Jacob DeGrom would get hit around the way that he did. But the White Sox, boy, do they need that win with the way the Guardians have gone. They've now won 6 in a row to pull within 2.5 games of the top spot in the Central.
1: We're going to hear from the new commissioner of the PGA Tour in the very next segment in some of our Sound of the Day. There's a big-time changes coming to the PGA Tour. Look, this is we've seen it in baseball and football throughout the years and changing the way the playoffs work and adding new teams. So it's going to be very different for the PGA Tour coming up in 2028. It'll look more similar to what we're accustomed to next year. Slight changes coming, but big changes coming in 2028. We'll get to those. But I want to ask you about your Vanderbilt Commodores here, Jensen, before we get to week one in the college football season. We talk about in the NFL, if you got two quarterbacks, you have none. That's not the case in college. Feels like your quarterback room's pretty good there, down there at Vanderbilt.
0: Yeah, we get old Blaze Berlowitz, who's going to get the start there in week one. But our guy, our five-star phenom, Jared Curtis, will play in that contest. I would expect big things. I like that Clark Lee wants to onboard it slowly here, give the kid a clipboard and a headset. Hey, here's what big-time college football looks like in the first half, and then unleash the beast. Let him go to work there in the second half.
1: I mean, not that you want to forget about Diego Pavia. What a great year he had a year ago. I just wonder if this five-star one day will be going, wow, this is the future of the program right here. What's the future of North Carolina in Bill Belichick? We know it's been rocky, but how rocky? We're going to hear from Paul Feinbaum next, right here on VSiN by the Books.
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1: We continue VSiN by the Books on this Wednesday morning. Dave Ross and Jensen Lewis here with you. We're going to get to the dailies, the diamond, and the gridiron here a little bit later on, talking football and Major League Baseball, of course. But we're going to do some sound of the day. And this was very intriguing. Jensen, what we love about, well, what we do, our space, writ large, the world, everybody's got an opinion and everybody can say whatever they want to say. You don't have to agree with said opinion all the time. This was a very interesting one from a guy that has a large voice when it comes to college football, Paul Feinbaum, if you listen to him on the radio or watch him on ESPN. Critical might be an understatement of the way he views Bill Belichick in his college tenure right now so far at the University of North Carolina.
16: I'm not pulling for Bill Belichick. He's a grouch, he's a bully, and his career in college is about to go down in flames. He lost Michael Lombardi, his chief assistant and GM. His son disappeared from the staff a couple weeks ago as the defensive coordinator. It is mass chaos in Chapel Hill, and I don't believe they'll win this game in Ireland, and I don't think Bill Belichick is going to survive until the end of the season. And the idea that somebody who has easily wrapped up the title as the greatest NFL coach of all time with his 6 championships in the Super Bowl. He lost a couple of other times. He has a couple of titles as an assistant. Is going to go down in flames, but he did it to himself.
1: Arumph. There's a lot there. Here's what I'd say in the short. I don't mind if you want to attack somebody's record, if you want to attack something maybe they have said, but the personal stuff, the animus there is kind of where I draw a line sometimes here from professionalism and personal attacks there. So I don't know that I'd be willing to go bridge that far as Paul did. But if you want to say, hey, he's not going to survive the season, it's a disaster in North Carolina, okay, those are fair charges. Jensen, where are you on Carolina? Because, again, we just talked about it. I know some of the people on our network are going to back them grabbing 7.5 this week. And maybe it's not as dire as Paul is making it out to be.
0: I couldn't care less. I think this team is non-existent, really, in my eyes. And again, the only reason I'll pay attention to them is because they're the first game of the year in week 0. After that, don't really care. And I don't think I need to. Outside of where the drama and everything off the field, on the field is, it's a bad football team. It is what it is. From a bettable perspective, I maintain that this matchup was still the under. It has moved in our favor. A full point now down from the 47.5 to 46.5. Mm-hmm. This is just kind of lock, stock, and barrel. Like, it's a great time for the first game of the year. It's in Ireland, so we're going to have a little of the international flair. But outside of this weekend, I don't think I'll pay any mind to North Carolina football after Saturday afternoon.
1: Yep. Again, we'll do it for what we do here as a network and certainly to bet it. I just, you know, the personal attacks, that's not what I'm going to be about, certainly. But again, that's what people are going to do at this stage. They're going to take their shots. And whether or not that discredits what he did at the NFL level, I'm certainly not going to be able to get there as well. Those are discussions for different shows, that's for sure. You mentioned North Carolina here, at least from a betting perspective, that under, as you mentioned, 4.5 wins at minus $1.14. Extreme long shots, obviously, to win the ACC or to make the college football playoff. Would that be, if you had to look at one bettable spot, would it be looking to unders if we just don't think this is going to be a very good football team?
0: I'd zoom out in the ACC, and I look more towards what are we going to get from anyone outside of Miami. I think that is really the part of the early edition of this season. And even kind of going back through where some of our hosts and analysts were looking at the ACC. I know Adam Burke's high on Clemson, Sean Green on SMU. I do think we monitor the injury status of Kevin Jennings there. It is a dynamic offense when everyone is right. Of course, you and Ryan Kramer on Virginia Tech, not a shock there. Patrick Maher, Scott Seidenberg, also looking at the Mustangs there of SMU. And so I think that's one of those teams that you circle. Listen, Matt Eumanns picked Louisville to win this conference. We know that Tim Murray loves Lincoln Kienholz for a 100-1 Heisman candidate. And I got to say, in my fantasy football draft for college football last night, I did take Trey Richardson, who will be an incredibly dynamic wide receiver for the Cardinal there. And what the Cardinals want to try and do, especially with Isaac Brown in the backfield, they're going to try and make you play catch up with them. That's an offense that can get going quite quickly. So to me, it's more focused on, yes, Miami is the class of the ACC on paper, but you and I have watched enough ACC football the last handful of years that there are plenty of landmines. And who will those landmines be for the Hurricanes? Will they be able to take on all the added pressure of no one is, they're not sneaking up on anybody this year. They're going to have to make it stand up week in and week out.
1: Again, this is not a strategy for everybody. It's mine this year, as I mentioned in the guide. It's a silver bullet theory for me. It's Virginia Tech or bust. I played them over 6.5, over 7.5 adjusted win total as well. Sprinkling a shot here to win the ACC, and obviously that would mean you're making the college football playoff. I'm not as bullish. I love having Ryan on the program yesterday. He's got them to win the national championship. I love the play to monetize possibly a 500-1. But I really do. I really like that football team this year. And I think that I will not be surprised if they're playing in Charlotte for a chance to win the ACC. I know it sounds crazy now. Remember this, kind of like remember the Titans. Remember the Hokies. I think it's going to be a big year up there in Blacksburg. Let's get back to our conversation we were having about Brian Rolapp. Now, again, rolling out a brand new plan that's going to start in earnest in 2028. So they've got a kind of a year to kind of get this up to speed. They are ruffling feathers. There's no doubt about this with the changes that you're going to have two tracks. And some of the tournaments that have been, you know, there's only been one track, if you will, on the PGA Tour since its existence. And that you are going to have basically a lower track and a higher track, right? A champions and a challengers. That's the way it's going to be divided. And that did come with some consternation about that, about, wow, you're going to say that some of these tournaments are lesser than. Well, that's kind of sports in a meritocracy. And Ryan Rolapp was alluding to that golf, bizarrely enough, had gotten away from meritocracy with a lot of these elevated events and a lot of these no-cut events. So Brian Rolapp, who's going to be the new commissioner officially at the beginning of the year, rolled out his changes coming in earnest in 2028.
17: Starting in 2028, the top 90 players on the season-long points list advance to the PGA Tour Championship Series finale, the last stroke play event to finalize the points list and recognize a season-long winner, essentially identifying the best player in the world. In addition, players will be battling to secure one of the 32 spots in the Tour Championship, based on the final season-long standings. This sets the stage for a reimagined Tour Championship, a separate, standalone competition that will emerge as one of the most difficult tournaments to qualify for and win, testing the world's best golfers in a different way, in a unique competitive format. It's match play over 2 weeks, an opportunity to make this an extended moment that commands the attention of golf and sports fans.
1: To command the attention of golf and sports fans. That is the key for Brian Rolapp, right? It's TV dollars. And he went on to basically say, hey, if it's a product that our fans aren't necessarily behind, not to say they're not behind the FedEx Cup playoffs, but it does lag. We're just being upfront and honest, as Brian Rolapp has been. Jensen, it lacks. I'm going to watch it because I love golf. You already have me. That's not the person you're going for. You're trying to go for the novice fan that just likes sports in general, but maybe they're not swept away by the FedEx Cup playoffs in the format that they've tried to rework over the last 20 years. So now it does solve kind of what we talked about yesterday with Matthew Fitzpatrick, who says, hey, let's identify the best player. Well, that's what the end of the stroke play will be at the end of the regular season, and we have that champion. Boom, best player, which would be Scottie Scheffler this year. And then we have the playoff system and brings in that match play element, Jensen, to it. I like what he's trying to do. I don't know that it's going to work. And we're talking about going to golf courses, Jensen, that we haven't seen on the PGA Tour. We'll find out what those are going to be in 2028. But I like the attempt. Like, if you're a commissioner, and we see this, we saw with Rob Manfred and certainly back with Bud Selig, expanding the wild card, switching the playoff format. We've seen the expansion in the NFL. Why shouldn't golf try to modernize and be a little bit more like those successful playoff formats have adjusted to?
0: No, I love it. And as I said, I'll reiterate, I think, you know, for guys like me that are more casual golf fans, mm-hmm. I'll tune in for the majors. You know, obviously love Jack's place down here in Dublin every year to be able to watch what we believe is kind of the fifth major, just knowing what the course difficulty is and all the big stars that usually commit to play. I love it. I think you get more of the common fan when you have each of these matches. The World Cup just happened, so why not parlay off of that, which I think Brian Rolep is. That round-robin match play to get to the knockout stage, I think he's doing it right. Can't wait to see who qualifies and who eventually ends up being that champion.
1: And to bet on, we're going to have a blast looking at those head-to-head matchups here when we get to that match play scenario here for a playoff system in 2028. Let's get back to Major League Baseball when we come back here, Jensen. Some results last night, some matchups today. That's all next right here on VSiN by the Books.
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1: 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We'll have Adam Burke, our managing editor, on in the next hour, talk more about what's going on at the network. Certainly a lot of things happening. And of course, Wednesdays with Wes Reynolds breaking down that final leg of the FedEx Cup playoffs, this playoffs here at Eastlake. It's really not a playoff, but we're down to the final 30. That is for sure. Baseball, we're getting down to the nitty gritty here. Almost a month and change to go here, Jensen. Let's talk much more about it in today's edition of the Daily Diamond. Tigers get a nice win yesterday. They're going to have to do a lot more winning to get back into this playoff mix potentially here, taking on the Rays again. Rays, that Yankees, it'll be interesting to see how the AL East is going to play out here, Jensen, down the stretch. What do you make of today's game here in Comerica Park?
0: A lot of unders yesterday. Took some big swings on a handful of them. Did not get that home, but we go rest and repeat. And an under we did hit was the Rays and the Tigers yesterday. Do think we get the same thing in the series finale today. Freddy Peralta going for the Rays. Troy Melton for the Detroit Tigers. 1.5 unit play for us on the under 8, minus $1.27. Found that on Novig. $1.25, a better price there at Circa. Rays are 12-8 to the under as a road dog, which they will be today. How about Troy Melton? Told you before even Tarek Skubal was traded, Dave, that he was probably their best starting pitcher outside of Skubal for the body of work this season. How about 6 straight home starts allowing 2 earned runs or fewer for Troy Melton? Let's go right back to run suppression, which we saw yesterday. Rays Tigers under 8 to start off the Major League Baseball slate this afternoon.
1: And the Guardians, they have been red hot. Nice win last night here. And I tell you, Jensen, all of a sudden it feels like they just can't lose. Taking on the hapless Angels again today. And again, well, you can only play who's on your schedule. But for the Guardians, it feels like the perfect time to keep beating up on a bad team.
0: Yeah, and that's what they've done. So again, no delusions of grandeur here. They swept the Rockies. Rockies going nowhere. They got a chance to sweep the Angels. Big comeback from them yesterday after being down early, 4-5-0. And then they're able to score into extra innings. They get a pair there, and they're able to make it stand up. Joey Cantillo, Grayson Rodriguez here from the Big A in the series finale. And again, two teams that, Dave, in these specific situations, both the Guardians as a road favorite and the Angels as a home underdog. It's been an unders paradise. How about the Guardians now? 22-9 to the under as a road favorite. That's the second best mark in Major League Baseball. The Angels, who have been home dogs plenty this year, 36-19 to the under. So if it ain't broke, don't fix it. Yesterday, I think a little an aberration. We did not expect Gavin Williams to exit in the second inning, kind of one of his worst starts of the season for a guy that's been a freight train. And then Walter Urania, who has been so dynamic for the Angels yesterday, neither of those guys lasted long in their outings. This is a quick turnaround. Dave is someone who has been in these situations before, especially a team that is looking to get back home. This is a hurry up, get to the bat rack. Let's try and get an early lead. Let's hand it to the bullpen. Let's get out of here. So I like the under 9 here for Guardians Angels for a unit and a half, minus $1.28. Found that price on Novig as well.
1: I mean, as we all expect, the juggernaut that is the Kansas City Royals with the hottest team in baseball with 9 wins in a row. But past that, it's the Guardians with 6 wins in a row here, Jensen, for the second longest current streak. And the Red Sox getting back to the Red Sox ways. They are the third right now with 5 wins in a row. Again, you do have kind of an under theme again And the Mariners all of a sudden feel like maybe their bats have come to life a little bit here, Jensen. But you think more run suppression could happen between the Phillies and the M's today?
0: Really good pitching matchup here for the series finale, Dave, at T-Mobile Park. Jesus Luzardo for the Phillies, Brian Wu for the Mariners. Dave, we've had a total in this series of 6.5. And that was an over that we played. It got there with no sweat. We will go back to the under 7, though. -$1.16, -$1.15 right now at Circa. Philadelphia is a road favorite, 25-18-3 to the under. Jesus Luzardo has been one of their best starters all year. But, Dave, we're going to play a little recency bias here on Brian Wu. Last three starts, a 1 ERA flat in 18 innings, only 9 hits allowed, 15 strikeouts to 3 walks. This is the guy that we saw towards the end of last year be utterly dominant. He has had a little roller coaster middle of the season, but it seems to have clicked here, especially the last three consecutive times out. So both these guys, Luzardo and Wu, on top of their games respectively. Let's go under 7, -$1.16 for a unit play.
1: All of a sudden, my fighting fish last couple of days, Red Sox taking it to them once late. And again, yesterday, the Red Sox just figuring out ways to win. We got the oxymoron that is Sonny Gray on the bump today for the Red Sox. So it's not going to get easier here for the home team down there in South Beach.
0: One of my big underplays that was a dead under yesterday, Dave, and then the infamous extra innings ends up getting us. Jaron Duran with the go-ahead game-winning grand slam. That ends up being the difference as Boston wins that one. They take the series, and now the Marlins will try and avoid the sweep at home. They are 17-13 to the under as a home dog, which they are today to Sonny G and the Red Sox. Red Sox also 25-21 to the under as a road favorite, but this is more, again, on a starting pitcher that is absolutely rolling right now, Dave. Sonny Gray, 2.16 ERA in his last four starts overall. We're getting plus money price on prediction markets, Dave, this morning. So let's play the Red Sox and Marlins for a unit. Under 7.5, plus $1.02. Seeing pretty much everyone else is $1.05 or more expensive. So love it when you can shop around and find the best price. Do think we get one of those getaway day feels here too, Dave. Marlins, Red Sox, under 7.5 for a unit play.
1: I mean, that's a dead under yesterday, 2-2, and then you get extras, and then it's 3-3, and then you get a slam, and all of a sudden that under. That is a proverbial bad beat, that's for sure. Rangers and White Sox today back in the South Side. And they did bang around Jacob DeGrom a little bit yesterday here, unexpectedly there. Sox back to about $1.30 betting favorite here, that total sitting right around 8. Where do you want to go here, whether it's side or total?
0: Yeah, another spot, Dave, where you look at where a team plays behind their respective starting pitcher, and as of late, it's been nearly automatic for the Rangers in the win column when Mackenzie Gore gets the start, which he will tonight. How about the Rangers have won 4 straight and 7 of his last 8 starts overall? They are also 19-12-1 to the under as a road favorite. Now, they won't be that today, but I wanted to bring that up because when you watch the Rangers later in September, think about that element. They've been one of the better under teams as a road favorite. So when that spot comes up, make sure you're able to pounce on it. Here's what we will do. We will play the Rangers at plus money, plus $1.20 on the money line. As I mentioned, with that prowess of being able to win basically for 2 months straight when Mackenzie Gore takes the ball. I do like the under 8 here too, Dave. -$1.09 at Novig was the best price that I found. Sean Burke, who's starting for the White Sox today, last 5 of 6 times he's pitched at Wright Field, 2 earned runs or fewer. So we've got a couple of correlated plays here. Rangers is the underdog. They have really done well when Gore's been on the bump. And then also lower scoring affair. Even though last night was a shootout, I think we get a little regression to the mean here later on tonight.
1: You've got an overplay here. And what's ironic about this is the one thing we thought about with the A's all year, Jensen, was they'll be able to hit the baseball. And then all their matchers are beaten up and done for the year. It feels like everybody's on the IL. But you think maybe today, I believe they're still in Sacramento, that we might be able to get over 10 today with the Twins?
0: I think we do. It's already up to 10.5 at DraftKings. So we do have the better of the number. And it's Connor Prelip against JT Ginn. Listen, I know without Byron Buxton today, that's one less big bopper we get for the Twins. Yesterday, I had played this over 9.5. Not really a chance to get there. I think we get a little bit better run scoring environment with two guys that have struggled mightily on their respective sides.
1: Well, it's been a struggle for the A's in that second half. And again, I'm sure they can't wait to get to a new home here in a couple of years to Sin City. We'll see if things look differently when they're actually the Las Vegas A's. Okay, when we come back, we've been doing this here this week. We broke down 4 games on the first day, 3 games yesterday. We'll do 3 games as we get closer and closer to kickoff in NFL week number 1. So we've got 3 games we're going to break down here and see if we can find some advantages. And should you play those numbers today? That's next. Daily Gridiron straight ahead. I'm BC by the Books.
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1: The Circus Survivor documentary is heating up, and tonight's episode is called The Hedge. 49 survivors, that's it. $18.7 million on the line, and now The Hedge, with weeks 14 through 16 delivering the final stretch before the Christmas slate. The psychology of the contest reaches a fever pitch. So who's going to take the money? Who's going to roll the dice? Going to go deep inside the minds of the contestants still standing, exploring the impossible decisions that come with life-changing sums of money on the line. Watch the next episode tonight, 9 p.m. Eastern on VSiN. If you have to catch up on old episodes, all the apps right now are up on YouTube. All you have to do is search VSiN Live. Jensen, I hope that we're in a position where we're sweating it out as we get closer and closer to Christmas, Circa Millions, and the like here. But again, those decisions cannot be easy, and they got to start in week one, my man. And that's where we begin today's edition of the Daily Gridiron.
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1: You can't have a Thanksgiving Day sweat or a Christmas Day sweat with millions on the line if you can't navigate the early part of the season. Now, you and I last year in Circa Million, as we did some accounting, we got off to a terrible start. We were awful. So it's going to be incumbent upon us to get off to a better start this year, because the rest of the year, after week two, you and I were well in the black. So how do we avoid those week one pitfalls? This is a game you and I talked about months ago when these numbers first came out, at least on the total side, for the Ravens and the Colts in Indianapolis. Right now, the Ravens, we know this can be tricky, 3.5-point favorites on the road, that total sitting at 48.
0: Yeah, this is going to be one of those spots, too. And remember, Pinter, the center for the Ravens, they fear they have lost for the season, Dave. So that is already a spot where you're going to have to make your adjustment, especially with where Lamar Jackson, Derrick Henry want to establish that run defense against the Colts defense, that, you know, we'll definitely have to account for the quarterback run. And I think you also have to remember that when Daniel Jones is right, he also had a little run to his game. And so knowing no you doubt. Got Jonathan Taylor back there, you know, you're going to have some RPO situations, of course, with the Ravens and Lamar and Derrick Henry, but you could also have a lot more rollouts too for Shane Steichen and the Colts, the way that they want to go. Now, the caveat for that, Dave, I don't think there's going to be a lot of those designs with a quarterback coming off a torn Achilles. So if you're Jesse Minter, you're probably game planning accordingly to say more of a pocket passer in week one. A couple of injury things to also keep in mind here. Remember, Alec Pierce signed that big contract this offseason, ankle surgery in March. Not guaranteed to be a full go there for week one. So if I'm handicapping it, Dave, and you and I kind of look towards this under initially, and if you look at our VSiN NFL betting guide, it is one of those great trends about the under in this head-to-head matchup for the last, 13, 15 head-to-head spots. It's been an under. So I think that's primarily where I'm looking immediately, already knowing some of the other injury implications to take into effect.
1: And again, I'm right there with you, Jensen, on that handicap. I love the under in this game. I would advise you play this now at 48. I can't imagine that this ticks up before week one. And I think that the points you laid out are pretty valid in that you've got two quarterbacks that we're playing the long game here. We're not playing the short game, right? Let's limit those RPOs. We've got studs in our respective backfields. We got the king on one side. We got Jonathan Taylor on the other. Tick, tick, tick, tick, tick, tick, tick. Let's run the football. Punting is not a dirty four-letter word here for these teams. You know, field position is a big deal. They'll kick some field goals if necessary. Not as aggressive. I think this is an underplay at 48. But again, I do think this will come down before we get to week one. So to me, if you like the under, I would play that today. And if you like the over, just wait, because I think you will get a better number. It's like an early edition of Hold or Fire for you out there, people, here in late August. But certainly that's the way I would look at that total here at 48 and look to the under. Again, the revised NFL guide is coming out. We'll talk about that with Adam Burke coming up in the next hour. And one of the revisions that I have to make, actually, there's two, and they involve these teams in week one. It's Atlanta and Pittsburgh. And I didn't have initially anything on the Steelers. I like this football team more and more that I look at them. And I like and I dislike the Falcons more and more that I look at them. And this is a team I really was going to really play a lot on this year. This total is sitting at 42.5. That tells you kind of where the offense at least expected to struggle early with an aging quarterback in Aaron Rodgers. And we don't know what quarterback right now is going to be on the other side here, Jensen. And I think that's one of the reasons, and at least one good defense in Pittsburgh. I'm not so sure about that Falcon defense right now with the injuries and suspensions on the other side.
0: Again, courtesy of our NFL betting guide, the head-to-head series trend in this game, Dave, Pittsburgh has won the last five straight up and ATS against the Atlanta Falcons. I'm going to tell you right now, if it's Tua who's got to start and go into Acrisure Stadium to try and win in that home opener and season opener,
1: oh boy,
0: man, it is a hard time for me justifying wanting to back the Dirty Birds on the spread. Even more to the point of the under, that both these offenses are going to be challenged, but I would err on the side of, hey, the Steelers defense should be able to limit what this Falcons offense is able to do if the trigger man is as bad as what Tua and the reports have been. All that being said, I could see a 20-16, kind of keep it ugly and force a lot of time of possession to one side here. I don't really understand why this line hasn't moved a little bit more, but I guess when you're still trying to figure out who that exact starter is going to be, knowing that you still have Bijan Robinson, you do have Drake London, you do have some of the other offensive weaponry, I guess you could dink and dunk, get it out of Tua's hands and make sure he doesn't throw it into harm's way. But I still think you don't even think Rodgers is going to live underneath early on, just try and get some, some flow here. Back with Big Mike and their pedigree of what they like to do. So I'm sure there'll be just a little bit of onboarding, but kind of that riding the bike again. It won't take long for those guys to get in sync.
1: Yeah, this is one of those opinions that have changed as the summer's gone on. I lean towards the Steelers now. If you made me play it, which I have not, I would lay that three. Initially, if you told me I was getting three, with Kevin Stefanski going back to a place that he knows very well going to Pittsburgh, that's not going to awe him. I think the quarterback room right now could be shock and awe. By the way, had a great conversation with Will Hill on his podcast. Should have been more podcasts yesterday. We were talking about Jack Strand. Keep an eye. You want to talk about shock and awe? Could you imagine if they went with Strand at quarterback for the ATL? I don't think it's going to happen, people. If Michael Penix can go, I'm sure they'll let him go. But that could be something to earmark here because they are raving about him right now as QB3 in the ATL. Bears and Panthers. What's interesting here, Jensen, this is a matchup of divisional winners from a year ago, and I don't think anybody saw those coming in the South and certainly the North. And now you're going to be down there at Bank of America Stadium here in Charlotte. And right now the Bears, not three, 2.5 is that number right now. And that total a little bit higher at 47. I think there's a slight respect in the marketplace that has not hit three, that they're not willing to give you that home dog 4-3. But right now you could lay the 2.5 if you like the Bears on the road.
0: Wow, this is a massive trend. Bears, Panthers, head-to-head, last 11 times, underdogs, 8-2-1 ATS. Ooh. And here's a reason why that number probably hasn't moved. This would definitely be a tease candidate for me to get the Panthers up to 8.5.
1: Yes.
0: I think that would certainly be one of those advantageous spots this early in the year. Finding a dance partner for them on some of the other sides here. I think, Dave, we could probably advocate maybe getting the Jags down to 1.5. You could get the Lions down to 1 over the Saints. Maybe even, boy, would you want to tease the Bucks up against the Bengals? Would you want to tease the Bucks up to 9.5? That would be fascinating.
1: Kind of like it.
0: Yeah, I think the Panthers would definitely be a tease candidate, although I understand why that number is where it is.
1: Yeah, I'm with you on that. I do like that angle of teasing that up at home, because I think that's going to be, you would think, a one-possession type game late that you could see. And again, the Bears are pulling games out, rabbits out of the hat. You know, Carolina played a lot of close games last year and won their fair share of those as well. That's an interesting number there, sitting at 2.5. Again, I could only play that in a teaser leg, and it would be to the home dog here to get that up. And Lou Finocchiaro, who we have each and every Friday, maybe one of his candidates for a 10-point tease. I'd be curious to see that, to get them up to 12.5. But again, you got to find two other dance partners if you're going to do that. We'll keep breaking down three games a day here before we get to week 1 of the NFL season. But when we come back, what goes up must come down. Stock up, stock down. Adam Burke, our managing editor. And Wednesdays with Wes, who's going to win the FedEx Cup playoff. That is all next right here.
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2: Sunshine with increasing high clouds here on our Wednesday. Going to be a little bit warmer today. We're in the low 80s for highs. A cold front approaches late this evening into tonight. We'll likely have a line of storms in our western counties later on this evening, and it will fade as it moves across the Cleveland area tonight. Outside of a leftover shower tonight, we're back into the 60s and dry with just an isolated shower on Thursday. We're in the upper 70s for highs tomorrow. From the 3 News Weather Center, I'm Senior Meteorologist Matt Wentz.
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3: 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Swung on and hit high. It's hit deep. It's on its way. Good night. It's a game winner for Ryan Waldschmidt. Two-run homer. His second walk-off home run this season. And the Diamondbacks stun the Cubs 5-4.
4: 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Chris in Syracuse. Hi, Chris. What do you have?
5: Hey, thanks, Dan. Yeah, I got a couple things for you. An awful lot last segment. It never dawned on me till now. When I was a kid, the media was all over President Ford, making fun of him that he couldn't chew gum and walk at the same time. I was thinking maybe that's from those leather helmets that he wore 4 years playing center at Michigan. And I can't remember where I heard it, but that Thornton Mellon in his Triple Lindy back in the 80s was the original student athlete going back to school. I guess that makes Sam Kinison, Lane Kiffenson. And I also heard this year over 10,000 football players in Division 1, 2, and 3 entered the transfer portal. That number seems almost impossible. And lastly, Notre Dame, Alabama, the Raiders, and the NFL have never retired a player's numbers. A lot of players on those teams were great. And USC only retired Heisman numbers. Mike Garrett, who won a Heisman at USC, let a freshman who wanted his number have it, and no problem. And, well, Matt Leinart, I think it was adamant about not letting a kid have his number, similar to how Jaden Daniels has been. And I wonder, I mean, retired number or not a retired number, I mean, it's the school number. It's not the players. I think the school should be ultimately the one to make the decision.
4: I do, too. Thank you, Chris. Matt Leinart will join us final hour of the program. David in Ohio. Hi, David.
6: Hey, Dan. Happy Pizza Wednesday. Just had a comment about the mugshots you guys were talking about yesterday. I think Marvin possibly got his because he used his tiny hands to get out of the policeman's handcuffs. So, thank you.
4: Did the handcuffs slip off?
7: A little tighter than normal.
4: Yeah.
7: They're like, ooh, let's try this again.
4: The gift that keeps on giving. Fresh in Milwaukee. Hi, Fresh. What do you have for me today?
8: Hey, what's up, DP and Danettes? How you guys doing on the Wednesday?
4: Great, Fresh.
8: Awesome. I got a question. On the cusp of this college football season, if we are talking the greatest offensive and defensive players ever in college, what names are we bringing up?
4: Oh, there's way too many. I mean, Joe Burrow, statistically, I think, had the greatest college football season for a quarterback. But I could put in Cam Newton. I mean, what Cam Newton did, I mean, that was, do it at Auburn, that was magical. Johnny Manziel led the SEC in rushing.
9: At quarterback.
4: Yeah. Like, there's a lot of incredible seasons. So I don't think you could have a GOAT defensively. Yeah, Marv.
7: And Ndamukong Suh.
4: Yeah.
7: He probably could have won the Heisman that year.
4: Yeah. I go back to Pittsburgh with Hugh Greene. I think he might have finished second in the Heisman. There are just way too many players. Yes. Dylan?
10: Charles Woodson did win the Heisman.
4: There you go. Bloop, bloop. Aaron Rodgers says, I think, Charles Woodson, greatest player he ever played with, maybe and against, which you might not get as much of an argument as you think, because they're great respect for Charles Woodson. Thank you for the phone call, Fresh. Andrew in Washington. Hi, Andrew.
11: Good morning, Dan Danettes. Thanks for taking my call.
0: Something that came to mind when you were talking about the CTE and the head injuries was the DeMar Hamlin injury, where he almost passed away on the field, was not due to necessarily a head injury. It was him getting hit in the chest. Yeah. I wonder if that wouldn't have turned out the way it was for DeMar Hamlin if we would have seen some protective differences for the chest area, since there was a noticeable effect on the field. We don't really see the noticeable effects of CTE on the field. It's done later, like you said. Do we even keep in contact with these players? But that was just a thought that came to mind. I do have a stat of the day as well. There's another game-winning home run last night. Jaron Duran hit an 11th inning grand slam to give the Red Sox the 7-3 win over the Marlins, which pushed Boston's win streak to 5 games. The last extra inning grand slam hit by a Red Sox player was over four years ago on May 22nd, 2022. Can anybody in the room name the Boston Red Sox player to hit that extra inning grand slam?
4: Yes, Paul.
9: Mookie Betts?
0: No.
4: Any other offers here? Nope, give it to me, Andrew.
0: All right, I didn't think anybody would get it. It was Frenchie Cordero.
4: Of course. Todd, you should have gone with it. I know you thought about it. Always go, like on the SAT, yeah. Go with your first answer there. Thank you, Andrew. Zach in Knoxville. Hi, Zach.
1: Hey, DP, thanks for taking my call. We're all mourning the loss of Dolly here in Tennessee. But at the end of the last break, y'all were on the basketball court, and Marvin missed a layup as he was walking away. And I just was wondering, like, I have this thing, like, called court manners where, like, when I'm done shooting, I have to hit a shot. Do you have any rituals that you do, like, before or after you're playing ball?
4: Got to make your last shot. Absolutely. And Marvin, you walked off after missing a layup. Yeah, Marv.
7: Kind of had to get back to my thing called my job.
4: I don't know. I would have allowed you to be late if you were going to. Well, as long as it didn't take you that long to make that last shot. Yes, Dylan.
10: See, I usually leave on a miss. Because if I make it, I'm going to want to try another one. I'm usually brick it, and then I'm like, all right, I'm done.
4: Yeah, Paul.
9: Is it like that with golfers on the driving range before they start a round? You want to pipe one and then put it in the bag and go?
4: Yeah.
9: You wouldn't want to, like, spray one and say, I got to get one more swing.
4: Oh, yeah. Yeah. You can't leave on a, like, topper. Worm burner is what we used to say. Dylan will be in the confessional coming up at the top of the hour. I'm guessing the topic will be your mugshot.
10: I believe it's called a deposition in this case, Dan.
4: Deposed. All right. 1 hour in the books. Matt Leinart will join us coming up in an hour from now. The Big Ten and SEC, I guess all the other conferences are going to rally together and make sure that we don't have those college players going to the pros coming back. What are they going to do about the professional players playing basketball in Europe who are coming and have been coming to play college basketball here? That's been happening for quite some time now. Are they going to address that anytime soon? 1 hour in the books on this Pizza Wednesday. Back after this.
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29: Hey, this is Jamie Loftus, and this is my new weekly show, 16th Minute of Fame. 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Who were they? What made them so notorious? How did the internet, or sometimes the algorithm, choose them? And what does a person do when they're suddenly confronted with more attention than the human psyche can handle? Take The Dress, a story that went uber viral in early 2015 in spite of being, well, kind of a boring optical illusion. A mother of the bride in Scotland took a picture of a dress she was thinking about wearing to her daughter's wedding. But she saw the dress as blue with black lace, and her daughter saw it as white with gold lace. One BuzzFeed post later, every single person on the internet was talking about the dress. But to me, the dress is a story about the last couple of months when the internet was still sort of fun. It was shortly before the stories that spread across the internet stopped being...
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6: Widespread racism against the Asian American and Pacific Islander community is a serious and devastating issue that is impacting the lives of millions every day. 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
8: John Polk was my nemesis. 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
12: 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She was rich and beautiful and loved by all who knew her. For decades, despite intense media scrutiny, police failed to make an arrest. In 2000, 25 years after Martha's murder, Her one-time neighbor, Michael Skakel, was arrested. He'd been 15, like her, at the time of the crime. He was also a cousin of the Kennedys.
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12: 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I read the articles. Of course Michael Skakel killed his next-door neighbor Martha Moxley. He beat her to death with a golf club. I knew it. And if you followed the case like I did, I bet you knew it too. My name is Andrew Goldman. I've been a journalist for 30 years. I got involved in this case in 2015. 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

0: 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Ben in South Carolina. Hi, Ben. What do you have for me today?
1: Only in the last 2 or 3 years, and now he's an authority, and none of us know what we're doing.
2: Okay, so now I know
0: Ben,
2: why he's my
0: young. Ben, are you on a conference call?
2: Oh, sorry about that. I'm in a little meeting here.
0: Didn't mean to interrupt there.
2: My bad. So happy Pizza Wednesday. I'd like to share a limerick. That's my homage to the upcoming NFL season, if I may.
0: Okay.
2: We are all herded in like cattle to watch our favorite teams battle. In it, we all bask. But I have to ask, is there still a team in Seattle?
0: Ooh. Ben taking a shot at maybe the members of the media who aren't recognizing Seattle. Yes, Paul.
3: I wonder if everyone else in the meeting thought that was funny.
0: Trip in Vegas. Hi, Trip.
4: Hey, good morning, DP. Always good to speak with y'all. Fritzy's going to be jealous because this is going to be a Dylan call. With Dylan's gambling podcast, I was thinking maybe we could change it to Dylan's donations because it could possibly be the most successful nonprofit ever created. And he could teach people how to tear up tickets and then redeposit in accounts. And finally, since he does play his position well, but he hits with such a low average, is his nickname, should he be the real Big Dumper?
0: Wow. Big Dumper homered again. Three consecutive at-bats. Four now. Previous game and then last night, the Big Dumper. Speaking of which, Todd on the Todd Talks podcast actually found out what a bidet actually does.
5: But a bidet, you can pee your a bidet.
6: No.
5: Are you serious?
6: It's just for cleaning your. Are you thinking of the attachment that goes on?
5: Maybe.
6: The
5: I was
6: thinking of like a physical bidet.
5: I was
6: like
5: on, next to the whatever bidet. You call it. I was always under the impression that there was a toilet that you could pee your and then it does all the work for you if you press a certain button. That's what I thought. I honestly
6: is
5: thought
6: that like a Jetson.
5: I honestly, thing? You're telling me a bidet is only for peeing in?
6: No.
5: Oh no, you're saying not to do anything.
6: No, yeah, don't.
5: So you're saying you have to use two things. So you're saying you do your business in the toilet,
6: and then you go bidet.
5: And then,
6: yeah.
5: And then instead of toilet paper, then you sit in the
6: or bidet. Both. Yeah.
5: Okay. You know what? It's a good thing you mentioned that because I have a doctor friend that lives in the neighborhood and he's
6: gonna,
5: got a bidet.
6: You were going to
5: that would have been extremely embarrassing.
6: You're welcome, Todd. I did that when I was six.
5: Wow. You just saved. I'm 50 years 50 years older than you. And I thought like it just is an all-purpose toilet bowl and cleaning device. That's
6: They make attachments that can go on your toilet.
5: I need that. Then or something.
6: Yeah, then you're good.
0: Yeah, more stories like that on the Toddcast. Available at danpatrick.com. You don't get out much, do you?
7: Who's got room to put two things in? The average apartment or house bathroom, I don't know how you could have a toilet and a bidet. I don't know where you would put that.
0: But even if you don't have one, have you been to Europe?
7: I've been to Europe, but I don't know. Maybe I'm not staying at the right hotels, but I don't remember seeing one in my room. It would look like a regular toilet to me, but I don't
0: yes,
7: know where you
0: Marvin.
7: Put two things.
8: I just love 5 seconds into the clip, Paulie turning around like, what is going on?
0: The language was... But I tell people, if you're going to listen to the Toddcast, don't have the family there in the car with you. Yeah, Paul.
3: And Todd was, no pun intended, a little backed up with the week off. There's a lot going on in that episode.
0: Cameron in Indiana. Hi, Cam. What do you have for me today?
9: Hey, Dan. So I got to be honest with you. After that segment with the BB gun, I'm a little bit concerned. And I got to tell you, on behalf of all your listeners, you can't retire. And I'll tell you why. Let's say you go forward a few years. I don't want to save you the embarrassment of having a TMZ article that says former national radio host gets mauled by a raccoon at 3 a.m. trying to shoot it with a BB gun.
0: All right. Well, thank you, Cameron. I'll take that under advisement. But I'm going to be camoed out so the raccoon won't even know that I'm there. That might be my next. Okay, if I buy camo.
3: Oh, no, no.
0: then you know there needs to be an intervention. And by the way, the friend who I know, Zach in Maine, he questioned that I said he had an arsenal in his truck. He just sent this to me because I said he opened up his trunk and I went, let me see. An arsenal. I just want you to know the difference of feeling like the gentleman, Matthew McConaughey, Wyatt Earp, Little Wayne, or John Wick. Yes, Paul.
3: We're setting the over-under at 7.5 for guns in vehicle to be called an arsenal. 7.5 is the over-under.
0: Wow. I would go over Zach's trunk. He opened it up because we went to a shooting range. And I went, it was almost like, what are you interested in doing? I said, maybe a pistol here. Yes, Dylan.
6: I think arsenal is 4 guns. Like anything, 3 to 4 guns, I feel like, in the car, that's an arsenal.
0: John Wick only needs 1. Do you know I've never seen The Matrix?
6: I'm not surprised, actually.
0: I never saw The Terminator all the way through. Matt Leinart is going to join us coming up in 10 minutes. Hope you'll stay with us for the final hour on this Wednesday. Fritzy, Dylan, Mar, Paulie, yours truly.
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20: Here's something pretty disturbing I discovered while researching this podcast. This is what it actually says on the Los Angeles Police Department website. The site states that the Adult Missing Persons Unit investigates 3,200 cases a month. And 70% of those missing people are found or returned voluntarily within 2 or 3 days. It goes on to explain, and I quote here, "Since being a missing person is not a crime, police are given a very limited role while conducting these types of investigations." At the bottom of the webpage, it gets more disturbing. There's a section titled, "What if they never returned?" And here's the official police advice. "In such situations, you may want to enlist the services of a private investigator to assist in your search. If you can't afford a PI, the police elaborate, quote, "Another option would be to contact the Salvation Army, which has a missing persons locator program." There is not a single sentence on the LAPD website that would lead a loved one of a missing person to have any faith that the police would properly investigate it. What the LAPD is basically saying is, if someone you love goes missing, don't overreact. They'll probably turn up, unless they don't, in which case you should get someone besides the police.
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11: High clouds will continue to increase out ahead of a line of storms out in Indiana and western Ohio. That line of storms will likely move into our western counties and then fade this evening as it moves into Cleveland. Outside of that, low 80s for highs this afternoon. Tonight, stray shower. We're back down into the 60s, and then we're behind the front tomorrow. So tranquil weather expected with sunshine, few clouds, and a stray shower left over in our eastern counties. Temperatures tomorrow in the upper 70s. From the 3 News Weather Center, I'm senior meteorologist Matt Wintz.
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0: is in his prime. Watching that dude jump, watching him play basketball was like some of the funnest times. Lob City was some of the best times for the Clippers. And I feel like Blake Griffin was one that just changed the way the Clippers operate, changed the way people looked at the Clippers. But watching him play was one of the funnest athletes. And he wasn't like gonna shoot the three. He wasn't doing like he wasn't dribbling and like breaking your ankles. It was just, he was out there flying every day.
1: I can't wait 40 years from now when your grandnieces and nephew surprise you in the parking lot with a 2012 Kia, and you're going to be like, oh my goodness, oh my, this was the car that Blake Griffin dunked over at just the All-Star
0: hood,
1: game.
0: Just the hood. It wasn't really over the car.
1: And the hood. At Staples Center, this was amazing. And then they're going to give you the keys.
0: And then I'll
1: you're
0: going to
1: be like, oh, this is mine? Unbelievable.
0: Is Blake Griffin in the car?
1: You know, they wanted to do like a Maybach or something like that, but the NBA was like, no, our official auto sponsor is Kia.
0: That makes sense.
1: And so you had to, jump over. And to your point, it was the hood of the Kia. It wasn't the
0: actual top part. He's not Mac McClung. Okay.
1: No.
0: But Blake Griffin was just, and it's unfortunate that the injuries took him too soon. He just was never the same once he started getting hurt.
1: I think there's a chance. I know for sure that football fans, whatever football looks like in 40 years, will know Peyton Manning. I don't know if basketball fans will know Blake Griffin.
0: Right, so I'll be there.
1: You'll be there
0: to make sure they keep it alive. Yeah.
1: Jason Stewart's our executive producer.
2: I feel like David Thompson is my Gen X rendition of Blake Griffin. Like, people talked about David Thompson. He played in the 70s, right, out of NC State. Probably was, I think cocaine was the end of his career. But I feel like people talk about David Thompson the way she talks about Blake Griffin. Just jumped out of the gym and was like the most athletic thing they've ever seen. And I also think Blake doesn't get enough credit for how great he was as an actor in those commercials.
0: Oh, he was so great. Yeah. He was so good.
2: During that time, uh-huh. He was at the top of his athleticism, and he was like the funniest athlete to do commercials. He was great.
1: I think that Peyton Manning's career
0: he's so funny.
1: Is almost in a way just a little bit, it doesn't overshadow, but you like... Like
0: for kids, it will overshadow.
1: Yeah, it will, because that's the only way that they're going to know him from. So,
0: but he is funny.
1: Yeah.
0: Both of them are actually just very natural with the camera in front of them.
1: David Thompson is usually a good pick in my 82-0, as you try. You guys play the 82-0 game? So if I get David Thompson, I'll usually put him on my roster and not try to spin for a new team or a new era. Iowa Sam, your player that you can't wait to tell your grandkids about.
3: This is going to shock you guys, but I think I'm going to go with Caitlin Clark.
1: Oh, surprise, surprise.
3: Surprise, surprise. We all know her connection to the state of Iowa, University of Iowa, being a Hawkeye. I'm from the state of Iowa, went to University of Iowa as well. Our time obviously didn't overlap there. I'm quite a bit older than her, but Caitlin Clark, her story started at Iowa and it expanded to like a national reach. Sellout crowds for some of her, you know, last few years for college games, and then going to WNBA. She just changed women's sports. We're going to look back on this as like the Caitlin Clark era, like before Caitlin Clark, you know, during Caitlin Clark and after Caitlin Clark. Nobody knew who she was as a freshman. She was a really highly regarded prospect, most people didn't know who she was until she was a junior. And then she's now she was the all-time, NCAA's all-time leading scorer for both men's and women's. She's doing pretty incredible things at the WNBA. She'll be looked back upon as a pioneer in women's sports.
1: Do you think she'll be looked back more, if you had to pick one or the other, as the college or the pro player? We don't know, obviously, how her pro career is going to turn out.
0: That's a great question.
1: But I was going to say the fever, no pun intended, of when she was in college. I mean, it was such a big deal, so much that games are being put on network TV that she's playing in. I mean, Fox took advantage of that and put a bunch of women's basketball games in prime time on weekends when she was playing. Do you think her effect is going to be bigger in the WNBA than it was in college?
3: Right now, I have to just go with college.
1: Think that's fair.
3: Because she went to back-to-back national title games, came up short, you know, runner-up. But Iowa women's basketball had never gone that far before. The ratings for women's college basketball just had not been there. I mean, maybe very rarely, but you look at her college, what she did in college, and then setting the NCAA scoring record. Right now, that

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22: I'm Julian Edelman. 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

0: Dugans & Company live here on Fox Sports Radio. She's Monty Bolaños. I'm Dan Beyer.
1: Hello.
0: Having a good time. Having some laughs.
1: Yes.
0: But not as many laughs as they had at WABI recently. When I'm going to call him your boy, Patrick Osborne, the weather guy.
1: My boy.
0: Well, let you describe what ended up happening on WABI.
1: Well, if you were watching in real time, you didn't know exactly what happened, but this gentleman giving the weather had a mega just laugh attack in the middle of reporting the weather. And I think we've all been through this where sometimes you start laughing in a situation where you're not supposed to be laughing. And then you kind of get it together and you're like, okay, I'm sorry. And then, you know, things continue. He could not get it together if his life depended on it. And they wouldn't cut away from him. The broadcast continued.
0: No one cut his mic.
1: No one said, you know, we'll come back and give you the weather in the next commercial after this. They didn't do any of that. And then he even steps off to the side thinking that he could not be on camera and give you the weather, but you just hear him still. I can barely understand his words, but he is trying so hard to do his job, and it's so hilarious because I feel like we've all been there, but I don't know if I've been there like this where I couldn't get it together.
2: And resulting in the chance for some heavier precipitation, a few bands of storms in some spots. We got to finish up this weather right now. I'm so sorry. What's going on over here? Plenty of the 70s, some low 80s in spots on Monday.
0: First of all, jerk move by the guy at the end. Some professionalism. What are you supposed to do? What are you supposed to do in that situation? He moved off camera. They didn't cut his mic. He did keep on trying to talk, which at some point you just got to surrender.
1: Yes.
0: They can see it on TV. They can see that it says it's going to be 78 in their community. But he felt the need to try to fight through it. This is very inside. This is how he sounded like Bersh. If Bersh got in a laughing fit, I feel like this is how it would sound. I think that's how it would sound. Is very, but the high pitch, like he was
3: kept going up and
0: falsetto
3: up.
0: Yeah. Almost.
1: You could hear 70, you could hear 80, but like it's like he tried so hard. And then after they spoke to him about it again, and he said that he was doing a prank on one of his fellow coworkers, and the prank went wrong. It was like some sort of funny sound that was supposed to play, but only for the coworker. And then he realized it was playing against him. So then they all start like he just realized that the prank went wrong, and that's why he couldn't hold his laughter in. And I just listening to that is hilarious.
0: It is. The video is great.
1: It's so
0: if you want to
1: too.
0: Retweet it, Monty, they can find it at Monty Bolaños on X. It's absolutely hilarious. We've all been in that spot, whether it be on the air or socially. I told you guys, it happened to me at a wedding when someone was giving like a best man speech and I could not stop, and there's nothing you can do.
1: Did
0: the
1: you
0: more
1: get
0: you
1: up?
0: Try to stop.
1: Did you walk away?
0: No, you couldn't. How could I?
1: You're just like, I'm going to keep laughing here.
0: How could I?
3: It feels good too, and you like can't control it, but you feel euphoric and jubilant, and
0: feel like you run a half marathon when you're finally done because you're so exhausted.
1: And your ass.
3: But there's endorphins flowing.
0: Yes,
3: and it's like if someone was going to tell you, here, listen to this. This is what it sounds like when you take laughing gas, nitrous oxide. It sounds like that guy.
0: Oh, we've all been there. It just. Not everybody is on TV giving the weather at the time of it happening.
1: Right.
4: As a producer in the room, I need to add this. I think he was completely left out to dry. Like,
1: yes.
4: The thing that it's hilariously funny, and it's funny for us, but like it strikes me how long that went and before anyone threw him any kind of a life rafter. Like, let's go to a break.
1: Yes.
4: Cut the mic. Let's go to a break. Hit the anchor with it. You start talking.
0: We're talking about it on Fox Sports Radio. So maybe it was the right call. Like, maybe it was the right call to keep it going.
3: I think
0: like
3: local
4: hanging out to dry, yeah.
3: Local affiliates kind of live for this stuff. They don't want it to happen. When it does, it goes viral. Yeah. They love it.
0: Except that jerk who was like, how about some professionalism? Ah, shut up. Yeah, shut up some shuddy. All right. That was awesome. That's a great. I hope you laughed today. I hope you had some fun today. And great nominees. Monty, we'll talk to you later.
1: Okay, bye. We are
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23: 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Mike Palm in studio coming up in 15 minutes. Are we making a mistake by not betting Shohei Ohtani to win the NL MVP right now at plus money? And as I say that right now, PCA is coming to the plate for the Cubs, and that score is Zilcho. Neither team has scored so far, and they are playing in the top of the sixth already, Mike. What? This game's flying by. And PCA, is that fair? It is. That's going to be a double the way it looks. The lead off the inning. He might go for... No, he's not. Okay. That's going to be a double, and now we'll see if PCA tries to steal third. There you go. All right, Paulie. Yesterday, we went over, discussed Bill Barnwell's top five teams to be on the rise this year in the NFL. Today, the top five teams to come back to the pack. And you said this yesterday, over the years that he's been doing this, to win totals, what, 50 and 36?
24: Since 2017, the decline column has gone 34 and 9 at picking teams that will fall short of the win total from the previous season. The improved decline columns overall are 69 and 17, 80%.
23: But 34 and 9 against?
24: 59% against the over-unders.
23: Okay.
24: Archived at Pro Football Reference. The average decline amounts to 3.5 wins per 17 games. Last year, again, he went 4-1. The miss was the Colts. This year, starting off, you know who, the Bears. Last year, 11-6. 7-4 in games decided by 7 points or fewer. Projected SOS, 10th toughest. The number one regression candidate. Plus 22 in the turnover differential. League low, 11 turnovers. They forced 33. The Bears were 27th in points allowed per drive on possessions that didn't end with a fumble recovery or an interception.
23: Oh, that's incredible.
24: They also recovered 67% of the fumbles in their games. Highest rate in the league.
23: The exact opposite of the Lions yesterday.
24: Yes. 23 teams have posted a fumble recovery rate of 65% or more in any given season since 1990. Those teams went 0-23 at replicating that the following season.
23: Wow.
24: Collectively recovering 49% of the fumbles.
23: Those are incredible numbers. And their win total, by the way, is 9.5.
24: We've talked about many times, they also set an NFL record for wins when trailing with less than 2 minutes left in the game. Out here, the miracle against the Raiders, the miracle against Washington, the defense blew it, but the comeback against Cincinnati, they were down 10 with 6 minutes left against the Giants. They were down with 50 seconds left against the Vikings. They were down 16-6 in the fourth quarter against the Packers in one. And we know what happened in the playoffs as well. So we've been over this one several times. It seems easy, right?
23: What if everybody's right about the Bears? Or most people are right about the Bears?
24: The offense is still good?
23: No. What if they're right about the number one regression candidate? I'm talking about in this division specifically.
24: Then the door's really open for the Vikings.
23: Too. I think if people are right about the Bears, I think the one bet to make would be the Vikings to win the division. And this is coming from a guy who has been ultra high in the Lions since like March.
24: Well, the comeback is they're going to be so good offensively. But
23: yeah, right.
24: But again, I'm also concerned with all the injuries on defense. Number two, Denver Broncos, 14-3 last year. 9-2 in games decided by 7 points or fewer. Plus 90 point differential. SOS, 15th easiest. The defense did struggle late in the season and also when they played good teams. They got clocked a couple times. But you add Waddle. Webb's supposed to be a genius, helping out with the play calling. Tough schedule. But here's what Barnwell writes. They were second in the NFL in points allowed per possession through their bye week 11. The next four games, it got ugly. Couldn't stop Mariota. Couldn't stop, almost lost to the Raiders. Couldn't slow down Green Bay. Got blown out at home by Jacksonville. They fell to 21st. Defense still should be good. Maybe the offense improves. But still, tough schedule, and there's no way you can equal the magic in what happened last year. Down 13 points in the fourth quarter against Philly. Down with 5 minutes left in Tottenham against the Jets. Down 26-8 late at home against the Giants. down 10-7 to the Raiders in the fourth, and how they came back to beat the Chiefs and also the Sunday night comeback against Mariota and beat Washington.
23: I know that you're high on them this year, but if people really want to get nuts, under 8.5 wins is plus 164 at DK.
24: Okay.
23: Because usually...
24: you got to get the Chargers to cooperate then, too.
23: Yes, you do.
24: And that's a big... I hope that happens.
23: Because don't think you're going to get the Raiders much from that team.
24: Okay. Number three. From 4-13 to 13-4. Jacksonville. 6-2 in games decided by 7 points or fewer. Plus 138 point differential. 12th easiest SOS. They picked off only 6 passes and forced 9 takeaways all season in 2024. They matched that mark by the end of week 3 last year. I thought they were fugazi because of that turnover, but they still were. They turned out to be the real deal. But
23: right. They
24: forced 14 turnovers through week 5 and finished with 31 by the end of the campaign.

0: What that goer comes back to, yeah, they're not going to do what they did last year, but do they go under the win total?
1: Right. The problem with me here is that their win total is 8.5.
0: Yeah, see?
1: I think Jacksonville is still talented enough to where they can actually just, they can slip into 9 wins or maybe 10. Again, the team doesn't have to be as good as last year, but that doesn't mean they're going to go from 13 wins to like 6.
0: Yeah.
1: And I mean,
0: I still think they get to 10-7 at least.
1: I'm in that ballpark.
0: Right. Cohen's a good coach.
1: I was going to say, and maybe Liam Cohen, we're going to find out. Maybe this guy is just phenomenal at what he does.
0: Carolina, 8-9 last year, 7-3 in games decided by 7 points or fewer.
1: Very popular again.
0: Minus 69 point differential.
1: Well, that's the big reason why, I would say.
0: 13th toughest SOS. They did show out, though, and almost beat the Rams in that first playoff game. They were a different team, and Young was a different quarterback at home.
1: You see what happened today at practice against the Texans?
0: Are they headed in the right direction, though? I don't know. What happened?
1: Bryce Young sacked 7 times and threw multiple INTs. It did not go well for him against a really good defense today.
0: Okay. There are reasons to think they could be a better team this year than last year. But what happens with the injury factor and also the schedule and the luck of the draw as well? And can you stay healthy?
1: Here's what they got going for them. They're both road games here, but after they open up against the Bears in week 1, they have to play at the Falcons and at the Browns. In theory, those should be 2 winnable. What if they lose both those? What if they're 0-3 going against the Lions on Sunday Night Football before their bye in week 4?
0: Yeah. Yeah, that could be 3-0. That could be 0-3. It could be 3-1 or 1-3.
1: Tell you what I want to do.
0: That's tough. And I'd like that over that first game against the Bears.
1: Yeah, that's moved. But I hope they start 2-1 because I think that's the time to bet their win total under when they hit that game against Detroit.
0: Okay, so this is like Jacksonville again. Last one, Patriots, 14-3, plus 170 point differential, 7-3 in games decided by 7 points or fewer, 10th easiest SOS. Everyone's heard about the schedule. Okay, we've been through that.
1: Mm-hmm.
0: It was the easiest schedule going back to the 90s for a playoff team. But now they did have some key additions. I love getting A.J. Brown, and I like getting Dobbs. This is still a playoff team, but again, it falls in like Jacksonville. Barnwell would be correct, but they can still go to 10-7, win 9 games.
1: Yeah, that's right.
0: Go over the win total, and it'd still be a successful season. But that's even taken a step back because everything went their way last year.
1: I think they could... you think this is an asinine comment to say that they could win 10 games and win that division?
0: Oh, boy. Buffalo's got a tough schedule, but I still think Buffalo's got to be able to get to 11.
1: Yeah, but I don't think their ceiling is much higher than that at all. I think the Patriots' ceiling would be 10 or 11, their ceiling this year. And I would not put the Bills' ceiling higher than 11 games.
0: They got to get this worked out with Gonzalez. That's a problem. And I don't know how real this is, but they might have a kicking situation. Kid's been terrible in the preseason.
1: That's true.
0: He's the opposite of Trey Smack. So that's something to monitor as well. And then you hope Campbell has a good year and they hold up with the offensive line. It's night and day with the schedule, though, this year. And we'll see how in those teams usually, after that easy schedule, what happened the next year. You're talking about a 9-win team usually.
1: I was going to say, what number would you be comfortable with laying juice to the under? You can bet under 11.5. At DK, it's minus 250.
0: What's 10.5?
1: Minus 140.
0: I'm good with that.
1: You okay with that?
0: That's good.
1: Yeah. Okay.
0: Yeah. Man, it's a good chance right out of the gates to see what, you know, you got humiliated in the Super Bowl. Everyone saw it. So now you get the rematch against the champs, and they're dealing with injuries, and they're only 3.5. But there'll be a lot of people down on them if they get housed again. I'll tell you that. Yeah. But certainly you'd think they could go 4-2, at least in that division, or maybe 5-1. Be able to pull that off.
1: Possible.
0: You won at Buffalo last year.
1: Good job running all that down.
0: Good job, Bill. It's a great job every year.
1: Follow the money, VSiN, the Sports Betting Network. Mike Palm on the program coming up. We'll ask about if we're making a mistake by not betting Shohei Ohtani to win the NL MVP at plus money. He's expected to pitch again sometime soon.

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12: Wednesdays with the Maestro. Here we go, Mike Palm, VP, Circa Las Vegas, the Golden Gate, and the D joins us in studio for two full segments. You cannot be serious coming up in 15 of those minutes. Hey, pal, good to see you. How are you?
13: How are you, Mitch? How are you, Paul? Very exciting week. Contest sign-up weekend here. So very, very busy here. It's like a holy week for me. I mean, it's just every day around the clock.
12: Is this week busier than next week?
13: For me, because we have Radio Row, so it's interview after interview after interview. Of course, we also have a keto slot tournament put on top of it. And sort of, you know, with Derek's daughter getting married, everything got moved around a little bit. So, and then, I mean, Radio Row, 7 a.m. to 7 p.m. Thursday and Friday. And
12: it's a 43 different stations / pod, something like that,
13: yeah,
12: I guess, out here.
13: It's 40 plus. And then, of course, we'll have the panel on Saturday.
12: Let's start here. One Major Excellent. League Baseball question at least for you. Okay, you've talked about this in the past on this network, on this show. Are we making a mistake by not adding Shohei Ohtani at the current plus price, 165 in the neighborhood, to win the NL MVP?
13: Well, you must bet it now.
12: You must bet it.
13: Oh, you're talking about starting Sunday.
12: Yep.
13: Davey Roberts said he could start today, but it's up to Shohei. Shohei would like to get one more bullpen session. He's going to start. barring some sort of injury. When if he has some sort of injury, you're going to lose it anyhow.
12: Mm-hmm.
13: So I I don't know what PCA did today. The Cubs haven't scored. He was 0 for 8 going into today. I got to think that they want him to get 2 to 3 starts heading into the rotation in the playoffs, right? I kept saying this. But as soon as they officially announce he's going to pitch, I think the market moves immediately. That's my opinion. And even the rumors hasn't really moved it, right?
12: I'm surprised.
13: I'm surprised because I heard early this morning, I think Shohei's going to start Sunday or soon after. And then I went and dug it up, you know, what the comments were from Roberts yesterday. So I just think the market, especially if I think off the news he's officially going to start some point, it's going to move. And then if he pitches halfway decently, now they're going to have to build him up again. It's not like he's going to go 6. But remember what they did at the start of the year, 2 and then 3 and then 4. I mean, he makes... Gives you 11, 12 innings here that's decent.
12: Okay, well, then here's the follow-up then. Mm-hmm. If that scenario unfolds and he pitches X amount of innings, but he's really good, do you believe that bet then comes in and voters will look at him and say, I can't, there's no way I can give it to somebody else?
13: I mean, this the player deal where the player's 75-25, say, you know, say PCA over Ohtani right now, but the players don't vote either, right? It's not like you're polling the media that votes that is in love and gives it to him every year. There's an argument maybe for fatigue, but you just the replication of the pitching, and he pitched at a high level. And let's not forget, look at the starts where he had Will Smith. When he pitches to Will Smith, his ERA is still under 1, right? But the Dodgers are on 3rd and 4th string catchers. That's a factor too. So I just don't know. You're never going to get a price better than 160, I don't think. I didn't even know we'd get this far.
14: The toughest thing is their fatigue out there. Like they could give it to Jordan every year. They could give it to LeBron every year. Is he going to win it every year? Are some voters going to say, let's give it to this guy this year?
13: Yeah,
14: let's give it to PCA.
13: But we've never seen a guy that can pitch in him. Uh-huh. It's different. It's not. It's like you can find another star that led their team to the finals, and that's who they would give it to in the Jordan era, right? The guy that took his team to the one seed in the other conference, or that's how they sort of sparsed it out.
12: Yep.
14: Okay, fair enough. You always keep it real. What do you think of what happened to Vegas, Matt? And can you 86 a customer for any reason? As he was 86 at Venetian, he's saying back and forth, but the word around the campfire was advantage play.
13: Well, so in slots, as they say, advantage play is table games and counting cards. And in slots, you have persistence machines, right? That the odds are set that these jackpots are going to hit around a certain mark. You know that in video poker, when it gets up to certain machines. And those jackpots get up to an X amount. People start playing them because they're going to hit. The odds are say, well, you have persistence machines. We have a lot of them in our high limit. And there are certain players that only play those machines when they're ripe to hit the jackpot. Those are advantage players in slots. His point was, yeah, we played a persistent machine, but we didn't even hit the jackpot. It's not like we let the jackpot at 0. I get his point. When they said it was advantage slot play, that's the first thing that came to my mind. We tracked that here. People that only play persistence machines when they get to a certain point, they're not good for you. Because what they're doing is they're taking jackpots away from the everyday players. Mm. So that's not good for you because you want the everyday players to stay in enough money that they keep coming. So we've told people that play like that, that just play persistence machines when they're ready to hit. We don't want your play. We don't bar them necessarily, but we don't give them any offers. And so if they can't earn, they can't stay ahead of it. Just playing the persistence machines at those points doesn't keep you ahead. What keeps you ahead is being comped and playing to that point, and then you can stay ahead of the game. Just like if you're playing 99% poker, right, you're not ahead. You're still losing the 1%, but the comps put you over.
14: In all your years doing this, what else is frowned upon?
13: Well, I mean...
14: certain advantage play tactics, maneuvers.
13: Well, I mean, of course. I mean, maybe we don't want straight counters that are playing blackjack and I mean, if you just play perfect strategy, that's okay. We have a 1% advantage over you. But if you're going to count, you're going to have an advantage. Obviously, we're in the entertainment business here, and we're trying to keep the odds of the game in our favor. Obviously, there's a lot of things in sports, mainly when you're betting obvious mistakes. You know, if you do it once, we warn you. You do it twice, they say that's and then you're out. Sometimes you do it, you get warned. You do it twice, we put you into a lower level, and you do it also with us, without having the auto mover, this multi-accounting where you got four guys in Illinois that are all making the same bet at the same exact second on Texas State over 5.5 wins plus 125. I mean, then you tell them, we're not doing that. You can't do it. We're not going to allow you to keep playing here if you keep multi-accounting us who knows if it's even four people, it's four guys, you know.
12: Sure, right.
13: Four phones with one, but you tell them, and then these are the consequences. And one guy said, well, it's not in the House rules. I didn't read it. Come on. Well, if you're doing that, you know exactly what you're doing. But, you know, you have to play the delicate balance of how you attack the casino and if you're going to still be able to get all the options that are out there to the public.
12: Yeah, here's my question on something like blackjack. I mean, if you're playing at a table, and let's say it's a full table, right?
13: Mm-hmm.
12: A monkey could count when it's a low count, right? Or they could see tens that are coming across the board. It's going to be
13: the moving of the bet, Mitch.
12: So that's how drastic of a bet will be frowned upon. Let's say I'm a $50 player at blackjack.
13: Yeah.
12: And the cards are clearly going to, at some point, start spitting out tens and aces. And all of a sudden, I go from 50 to what number am I comfortable with before they're going to say, yeah, dude, no, you can't do that anymore.
13: When you get close to it, now, most of these people are 50 to 2,000, 50 to table limit,
12: well,
13: 50 to 1,500.
12: Okay.
13: Yeah, 50 to 500. And if you mix it up a little bit. But when you start going more than 10x your standard bet that you've displayed, that's what you're a better of, then it causes attention to start looking and following the count and surveillance.
12: But if you do it right, because I think, again, that's going to be it's going to be so obvious when it's been peppered one way or the other. If you go from, let's say you go four times, let's say you go from 50 to 200 or 50 to 250 in that range, is the pit boss going to come over?
13: No. When especially if you say it's an obvious count, that you don't have to, you haven't seen a face card in five hands.
12: Exactly right.
13: Yeah.
12: Mm. Yeah, yeah, okay.
13: Yeah, then you're all right.
14: Would you have a problem with them, the Venetian, if they just said, you know what? I know it's slots, but you're just running lucky and we're tired of you winning. He's betting $2,500 a push. I mean,
12: well,
14: it kind of sounded like from Vegas Matt's perspective, they also were just like, yeah, you know, we're kind of sick of you. You're cleaning our clock on a regular basis.
13: There's the other side to this, Paul, is that the publicity that he gives the casino
14: because he
13: publicizes it.
12: Well, he's an influencer.
13: He's an influencer. So you have to weigh, the Venetian even has to weigh the positive publicity of him playing there, plus if their decision is to let him go, the negative publicity it's going to create.
14: Yeah. All fair.
12: That is very big right now in the restaurant business.
13: The influencers.
12: The influencers who basically they know they've never been, like, they've never worked in a kitchen in their entire life.
14: They know
12: nothing about the product. They'll run up the bill. They won't tip. And then.
13: Oh, really?
12: Then they expect you to give them the best service they've ever had and, just do whatever they want, right? And then if you don't do that, if the chef or the GM or whatever have a problem with that, and they would give them they would tank their rating or whatever, they would threaten them to. I've heard blowback of now where restaurant owners and chefs are going to be like, "Go ahead, I don't care about you anymore. You've peaked, and your message is going to fall deaf on." So I mean, I don't blame the restaurants for taking that stance.
13: Yeah. Now Lorraine could be a legitimate one, right? She could go out and do it because of her experience and has credibility.
12: That's exactly right.
13: Right.
12: Yeah. Yeah,
13: but then there's people with no source of credibility, but because of how they look or whatever little following they've built up, they become a monster.
12: She has told me horror stories about people who will not tip or they'll tip very small.
14: It's everyone, though. And I used to be in a restaurant business. When you do a soft opening, they expect everything. And they expect it's a free-for-all. So everything's free and they're ordering
13: should tip more.
14: Well, yeah.
13: When you're getting everything free.
14: Right.
12: Yeah.
14: I mean, come on.
12: Yeah.
14: And they order the whole
12: whatever
14: menu.
12: They want, they should get, is what they think.
14: Oh, man. 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
12: More with Mike Palm coming up, including You Cannot Be Serious. 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
24: You can't be serious, man. You cannot be serious!
25: All right, let's start off with number one. Man bites dog, more at 11. An Ohio trailer park is making efforts to protect its good name by distancing itself from an NFL owner. Just think about that statement. Wheat Hill Mobile Home Community in East Palestine, Ohio, is outraged after their name became headlines when San Francisco 49er majority owner and CEO Jed York was arrested in the community on charges of soliciting prostitution. He answered a sting operation the Mahoning Valley Human Trafficking Task Force set up, an online sting operation for prostitution. And he agreed online to meet a girl and pay her $140. They gave him, now this was conflicting reports, you have to dig into this, because the trailer park community said it was just a coincidence he got pulled over here. He wasn't going to any specific address in our community. Well, according to the official police records, they gave him a fictitious lot number within that community. So they gave him a lot number that didn't exist, but he had to go into that community, and then they pulled him over. He had 160 on him. What was the extra 20 for? Anyhow, maybe a tip.
1: Nice guy.
25: Maybe a tip. Now, what's the Jed York story? His mother is the Bartolo sister, okay? And he bought up enough shares of her shares to become majority owner. Paul, you also know he owns some soccer teams?
1: I did not.
25: I'm going to tell you this. I didn't know this either.
1: Oh, Leeds?
25: He's a minority owner in Leeds, and okay, he's the majority owner of Rangers in Scotland, the biggest club in Scotland. Rangers and
1: really?
25: Celtic. Yes. He bought it just early last year. He bought the majority. He's now the controlling owner, or 49ers Enterprises, is of Rangers. The owner of the mobile park said, "This is devastating. Now we are being treated like trailer park trash. This is a nice, quiet community of retirees and families." Somebody, one of the residents in the trailer park, said, "He's an NFL owner with that kind of money. Why can't he take a jet and go to Nevada where it's legal?" These poor people are outraged. They cannot believe that their community has become the subject of these kind of rumors. Maybe when Chris Hansen moved in last year, though, it should have given them, facetious, might have given them a clue. Jet York!
24: You cannot be serious!
25: Well, Deshaun Watson, they're not, the next one, I forgot the titles. They're not booing, they're saying Deshaun. Very upset that the Cleveland Browns fans booed him in the first preseason game when he came in after Shedeur Sanders. In the post-game interview, he said, "It has nothing to do with my performance. It's simply personal. They booed me when I tore my Achilles." And then what does Todd Monken do? He goes and names him the starter. And not just for week one. It's not going to be a week-to-week decision. Deshaun Watson is our man. I'd just like to take a few moments to review. Were the Browns fans justified in booing him? Might they have been right? Well, let's take a look at it. They traded three first-round picks that ended up in when the dust settled and getting Will Anderson Jr. and Tank Dell. Unfortunately, Tank Dell hurt. He's coming back now this year. Great wide receiver out of Houston. To give him $230 million over 5 years, fully guaranteed. What's he done? Well, a little bit of a short sample size, because the league suspended him 11 games for the sexual assault he was involved in the massage parlors. Maybe that's a reason to boo. Maybe. How about 2022? 7 touchdowns, 5 interceptions, a 40.4 passer rating. 2023, 7 touchdowns, 4 interceptions, a 43.7 passer rating. How about 2024? 5 touchdowns, 3 interceptions, a 21 pass rating. Before he got hurt with the Achilles, the lowest rated quarterback in the NFL. Mitch, since the year 2000, 201 quarterbacks have made at least 15 starts in the NFL. Deshaun Watson ranks 197 out of 201. And his 4.2 net yards per attempt ranks him in the bottom 1% all time in NFL history. And he thinks it's personal because they boo. It's not about performance. Well, it could be personal, and it could be about performance, and they both be right. Meanwhile, Todd Monken, let's not forget that 2 years ago, trailing by 4 at home in the second half of the AFC Championship game, decided that Lamar Jackson had to throw the ball every single down. Cleveland Browns!
24: You cannot be serious!
25: Finally, let's go back to the PWHL, the Professional Women's Hockey League. The yes. NHL You know about this story?
1: No, but I'm
25: excited. NHL has the Stanley Cup. I think everyone's familiar with it. Well, the PHL has the Walter Cup. It's a 35-pound sterling silver trophy designed by Tiffany's. The Montreal Victory won the cup, right? So now, like the NHL, it goes to each member of the Victory to celebrate in their hometown for 24 hours. It gets passed around, right? So Thursday, it got shipped to Lethbridge, Alberta. So Dara Grega, a forward on the team, could have her 24 hours with the cup. Except when it arrived in Alberta, the shipping crate was empty. And the trophy was lost.
1: Okay.
25: Then, unlike the NHL, the PWHL does not have security that follows the cup around everywhere it goes. So a massive manhunt was launched. A massive manhunt. It went to William Murdoch. I'm going to name all Canadian TV detectives. John Cardinal. John. I was going to go with Banachek, Colombo, and J.B. Fletcher. Suddenly it was discovered. It was discovered, Mitch, 2 days ago, but the PWHL will not say where it was found. I think they just made another one. That's my suspicion. These women's leagues will answer no questions about anything. But the Walter Cup is back. PWHL!
24: You cannot be serious!
23: Did we talk about this like a couple months ago? Doesn't the same guy own every team in that league?
25: You know, they're expanding. They're going from 8 teams to 12 teams, and they're going to have American teams. They have incredible attendance numbers, Mitch. They have like 11,000, but I think most of the tickets are giveaways or dirt cheap. But the league's expanding.
23: Okay. That's great news.
1: I'll be damned.
23: Are you still anticipating 25,000 plus for Survivor?
25: Yes. I'll say yes. I'll say it's going to be between 25 and 26 is my revised estimate. So today, with 18 days left heading into today, we have 12,458 in Survivor compared to 7,725. That's 61% up. 2,742 in Millions compared to 2,391. That's 15% up. And 29 Grandissimo compared to 19. Last year on the Thursday, Friday, Saturday of contest sign-up weekend, we did 650 Millions, 2,000 Survivor, and 3 Grandissimo. So I think we'll get there. I think going into the last week, we'll probably already be at last year's number. And then whatever we get that last week, when you're doing almost 1,000 a day, we'll be over.
23: Okay. But 30,000 now is out of range?
25: Yes, I do believe it's out of range.
1: Oh.
25: It's hard to keep up with the pacing now because you're going to go up against these days with 600, 700, 800.
23: Are you still betting baseball on the daily?
25: I am.
23: What do you like tonight?
25: I bet one game tonight. First five under four. Mackenzie Gore. Going for
23: Is Rangers White Sox, right?
25: Rangers Burke. White Sox. Yeah. Yep. Burke's been terrific.
23: He's good.
25: Burke's been incredible since like the first 6 weeks of the year. He's been lights out, been clearly their best pitcher.
1: You buying this with Kansas City?
25: That's the nine in a row. They gotta win 90 in a row to get in the playoff.
23: Remind him of last year.
1: Yeah. This is 1 year ago today. Cleveland was 12 and a half back. Caught Detroit. Won 24 of the final 32. Detroit imploded. Won the division by a game.
23: So could the
25: Detroit also imploded after the White Sox just swept them? I thought they were going
23: to
25: win the division.
23: Did they ever.
1: Shout out.
25: They were up 3-1 in that game, the first game that Friday night against the AAA pitcher, and lost that game, and they've imploded ever since. Let's go rapid fire, huh, Mitch? Liberty tomorrow night, money line against Valkyries, -135 in New York. They've been off since Saturday. Valkyries' fourth road game in 6 days.
23: Also off the humongous win the other night.
25: Yeah, beating Minnesota.
23: Killing them.
25: Yeah, but I'll tell you this about Minnesota. They missed that Williams girl. They can't play with pace with just Miles. They need Williams as well to keep pace. All right, then let's go to some soccer. Paul, you asked about soccer futures.
1: Are we doing this again with Tottenham?
25: I got Tottenham 16-1 to be relegated.
1: Ah!
25: They should have been relegated last year.
1: Yeah, terrible in their first match.
25: Real Madrid to win La Liga over Barcelona +120. I'm a Mourinho guy. And then in League Two in France, Saint-Étienne. I mean, they're scoring four goals a game. They're killing everybody. They're still +120 to win League Two.
23: League Two. Is that readily available?
25: Readily available.
23: Hot Shots Part Deux, Charlie Sheen?
25: Part Deux. That's the only reason I can try to pronounce it from that movie title.
23: Okay. All right. Contrarian play, Sonny Gray tonight. Under 17 and a half outs, +170.
25: I don't mind it.
23: There's been some... This stuff that's been going on in... How was Paul Skeens really good last night? How did the Giants rock Chase Burns the other day?
1: Wu had nothing today.
23: Wu had absolutely nothing. Gavin Williams got destroyed. What was that?
25: Yeah, I don't think you're going to get there with the strikeouts. Miz keeps going.
23: No, that's a dead bet now, I think. that bet 13-1 most strikeouts. Yeah.
25: He had like what, four in a row, or he's averaging 11 and a half?
23: Yep. Great job, Mike.
25: Thanks.
23: A minus?
1: Yes.
23: Strong? Good.
25: There's no swimming. He hated when I had swimming in it.
23: Okay.
25: Serious.
1: You're well grounded. You're well, you know, all over the place.
23: We'll,
1: so good.
23: We'll discuss the first quarterback to throw for 400 yards in a game coming up next.
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23: Matt Eubin's going to join the show in 45 minutes live from Hawaii. We have seen a photo of him. He was in a parking lot at Zippy's, a Hawaiian fast food restaurant today at 6 a.m., first spot that he went to. They were closed, I guess. They had to wait for it to open. And then he also, with the original order, he ordered a hot fudge sundae to go along with it at 6 o'clock in the morning.
1: Impressive.
23: Stunned by that?
1: No. Impressive, nevertheless.
23: I was driving in today. I heard JVT and Stormy. They were talking. There's something going on, I guess, where They've had a back and forth. Stormy's telling him to, because JVT's lost like 70 pounds in the last handful of months, but he wants to eat some sort of pizza, I guess, and Stormy won't tell him the name. And she's she's doing this to the audience as well. Claims there's a great pizza in town, but won't tell. Oh, I caught really? The tail end, yeah.
1: Won't give it out?
23: And evidently, Gil does this on his show as well with a sushi spot that he brings up all the time, but this is what they were saying, but he won't give the name of it. What do you think of that move?
1: Well, that's peculiar. I don't understand that.
23: No, so
1: they want it to all just to themselves?
23: I'll do a PSA right now to the entire audience, and you can thank me later. I would never do that to you.
1: Yeah,
23: if I bring up a restaurant, I'm going to tell you where it's at, how good it was, the name of it, all of it.
1: Oh, if it's a good review, yeah. I mean, so, if the food's good, right.
23: My wife took me to a new, it's actually the same location as the old Bazaar Meat at Sahara by Jose Andreas, but that moved to Palazzo. There's a new Caribbean steakhouse at Sahara called Maroon that absolutely blew my doors off last night. It's the best new steakhouse in the entire city. It's my favorite new steakhouse in the entire city. And I will, one of your favorite things is chicken, right? Like you're not a big steak guy.
1: Yeah, right.
23: So I asked around. We had everything last night. You name it, we had it. Everything was absolutely outrageous. I can't wait to go back. So people who were there, I'm asking about the menu or whatever. Multiple people said, a lot of people come here for the steak, but they come back for the chicken.
1: Yeah.
23: So Lorraine's been there before, and she said, Mitch, it's the best chicken I've ever had. She did not overhype it. So here's the deal. I took, because he's got this big Caribbean pit where he makes all of that and the lamb and everything, right?
1: Uh-huh.
23: Again, Maroon is the name of it. It's unbelievably delicious. I took one bite of the chicken, and the only thought that went through my brain was every piece of chicken should taste exactly like that, but it never has once in my entire life. That's how good it was. I don't know how he does it. He's an unbelievable chef, yeah. Obviously.
1: Mm-hmm.
23: But
1: T-Bones is very good. Excellent chicken. It's hard to think off the top of my head if you rank them, though, what stands out, or just by the first bite, if you know.
23: Yeah, I could go down and talk to you about the entire menu from last night, but yeah. We won't do that here. Just it's... You keep that in mind next time you're going to be in town. Where do I want to go? Trust me on that one.
1: Good job.
23: Can't overhype it. So this is
1: okay.
23: This is Puka Nacua, who, again, drafting him. What a weird offseason it's been for this guy.
1: So much so, he might have to stay away from him in fantasy.
23: That's exactly right. Like,
1: seems a little off his rocker here.
23: I think it was Jeff Erickson today or yesterday on Prop Points talking about if I'm picking four, I don't want that pick because I don't want to take the guy. I don't want to be forced into taking Puka there.
1: Stevie Cohen said it.
23: Yeah.
1: I'm not taking Puka.
23: Let's go in fresh to this. He talked about how much he likes McDonald's and I think his favorite order there.
4: I'm okay with eating McDonald's every day. Like Cooper, the other receiver on our team, he tried to get me off the McDonald's train, but I'm like, yo, I just ate three meals for under $55.
5: Wait, so you be eating McDonald's during the season?
4: Yeah.
6: What's your order?
4: It depends. I normally get like a 10-piece chicken nugget meal with a sweet and sour sauce and a high C.
6: Fire.
4: But then if not, I'll get like a double quarter pounder, no pickles, no onions, and like for sweet and sour sauce on the side.
5: So let's say In-N-Out, McDonald's. What are you choosing?
4: Ooh, McDonald's. That's not even a question.
1: Oh, my question. God. Oh, that's
23: Yeah, I'm not taking him in fantasy. I can't get there. It's a bad order, first of all. And then you can't say no question is better than In-N-Out. Come on, Puka.
1: No question. Good God.
23: Oh, certainly we can have some questions about that.
1: Oh, Puka. Oh, my God.
23: I can't blame him for the double quarter pounder. That's good.
1: Yeah, I know. But, I know. We got to be careful. You never know who's coming down the pike. But that's the chicken nuggets. Boy, oh, boy.
23: Yeah.
1: Go to Chick-fil-A.
23: Get those instead. Yeah, that's right. So will his quarterback, Matthew Stafford, at 11-1, be the first quarterback to hit 400 yards this year in a regular season game?
1: Great market. Fun market. Instant gratification. But I'm thinking more of the guy on a bad team that is forced to play catch up for a half. Brissett 16-1. I'm not necessarily thinking, hey, it's going to be a great quarterback or a top notch guy that does it. I'm thinking the stars have to align and it's 27-6 third quarter and it's throw. And then the garbage stats are there too at the end.
23: Yeah, I think there's a reason why Brissett is 16-1 on the board.
1: Yeah.
23: And that actually might still be worth it. Because books know that we could have a carbon copy of how the Cardinals closed the season last year. horrific defense, and to your point, and great weapons on offense, and he might throw the ball 47 times.
1: Right. Like, so they play, he's a great candidate right out of the gate. That can't be 31-7 Chargers in the third quarter?
23: Well, if Arizona's as bad as everybody thinks.
1: I mean, you're a double-digit favorite. Maybe that happens right off the bat. Herbert's got the same odds. I think he's in store for a big year, but they also like to run the ball, and I don't know. I guess he could have 400 yards and do whatever he wants against Arizona's pathetic defense that lost 14 of their last 15. Mm-hmm. But when you look at the odds, though, it's all top-notch quarterbacks with the exception of Brissett. And you go down the line to find somebody, and maybe Caleb Williams is a case, too, which could be a shootout right off the bat against Carolina. And so many injuries defensively, maybe they're involved in a lot of high-scoring games.
23: Yep, and I don't mind the guy that's behind Brissett and Herbert. That would be Brock Purdy.
1: Oh, really?
23: Yeah, because, again, if the Rams are as good as we think, they play them the first time in Australia, what if that opens up to a 17-point game late second quarter? And beyond that game, by the way, they get Miami, where lowest power-rated team in the league, and they get Arizona in week 3. So two of the lowest power-rated teams in the entire league after they come back from Australia. And if he plays the whole game, he could slip into 400 yards. He might. That could be a spot where he has like 270 at halftime or 240 at halftime, whatever it is. And that's the way it goes for them. I like the fact that he's getting the Rams.
1: Really?
23: And the blowout scenario there. Well, if the Rams are really that good.
1: Well, Mac Jones had 342 in the Thursday night win. That incredible game when everyone's got hurt.
23: You're getting close there then.
1: And they also, remember, the Rams toyed with them in San Francisco. Dropped 42 on them.
23: Yep.
1: 42-26 in a score, misleading score in that game.
23: And in week 6, the 49ers also get Washington, which their past events figures to be one of the worst in the entire league as well. So Purdy at 18-1, despite not That's having good. The weapons. Okay.
1: How about some of the other stuff? How about, will a guy go off 400 rushing yards, 450 receiving yards, that kind of thing? That's up there with the fast futures. Or just to lead after 3 weeks, quarterback rushing, receiving.
23: I can't.
1: That's good stuff, too.
23: Man, for a receiver to have 450 receiving yards after 3 weeks. So do they, that's obviously an average of 150 a game.
1: I'd have to look at a wide receiver, not a running back. If someone goes off, I think it's a wide receiver, not a running back.
23: Yeah, because a running back to get 400 in three weeks?
1: Yeah.
23: Are you going to pound the daylights out of a guy?
1: Many carries, that's right.
23: He's going to have to break through for one of the games with 200-plus.
1: Yeah. This is fun stuff, though, too, because it could be maybe the guy's not lighting a world on fire, but it's also come random luck, and he's throwing a lot of 1 or 2 yard touchdown passes, too,
23: sure,
1: as opposed to running it in. Baker's 20-1, most passing touchdowns after 3 weeks.
23: He's got a difficult pass defense schedule. Hold on.
1: Chuck's 22-1.
23: Chuck is 22?
1: Mm-hmm. I get the Lions.
23: That's something there where, again, they're going to be big dogs in the first couple of games. They have the Lions and the Ravens. The Buccaneers get the Browns pass defense, and they get the Vikings pass defense. Those are weeks 2 and 3. After they get the Bengals. So Bengals, you figure, should be able to put some points on the board, have some good numbers, but after that, kind of tough.
1: Yeah. Those are great markets. All right. I came back with the Colts. Had to do it. Anthony Richardson, biggest start of his career Saturday. 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
23: I've loaded the account with USC San Jose State over 60.5. Door number one or door number two is up next. Would you rather bet Deshaun Watson to win Comeback Player of the Year or never do this again? 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
23: Hey, guys. You ready to let the dogs out?
22: This is door number one.
24: New high score.
23: What does high score mean? New high score. Is that bad? What does that mean?
22: Or door number two.
24: You get nothing. You lose. Good day, sir.
22: Here's Mitch Moss and Pauly Howard.
7: I'll raise my hand. I do have a ticket on Deshaun Watson to win Comeback Player of the Year.
9: You do not.
7: From many months ago.
9: Wow.
7: When it looked like he was going to be the week one starter, when we thought that he was going to be all the way back then.
9: Good discussion after the show yesterday with Femi.
0: It's like he's got to, what does he have to do to win that award?
7: Well, he's got
0: to just because of the off the field stuff. Is the last thing I want to do is give this guy an award.
7: He's got to put up kind of like some eye popping numbers. I think. So at this point, Deshaun Watson is down to 60-1 coach comeback player of the year. Door number one, go with that, or door number two, retire from sports betting.
0: Yeah, door two. Yeah. I don't think Aaron Donald has a chance.
7: I'd rather
0: go with Aaron Donald, though, over Deshaun Watson.
7: I think because
0: of the fact that you just can't, it doesn't fit the criteria based after the Flacco stuff and the Sam Darnold, where, okay, you're on your couch. The league doesn't want that. Mike ran down the numbers. It's just hideous. He doesn't stand a chance, but he also would have to go above and beyond just because of the creepiness factor about, do we want to give this guy an award?
7: He would have to shock the world.
0: Yeah, right.
7: He really would. I firmly believe the Browns would have to be almost like a player. Seven, 8 wins and a threat like every single game.
0: He's no one likes him, and rightfully so.
7: And he's completely lost out there.
0: He's out of touch with reality as well. Oh, man, I wonder why they boo you. You stink. And they gave you 230 guaranteed, and you've been accused by 24 women of handsy. All right, going to dinner tonight. Door one, she reaches for the check. Door two, occasionally she'll drive from time to time.
7: It absolutely has to be door number one.
0: 8 years I haven't got a reach.
7: Not one?
0: Not one reach in 8 years.
7: Well, then just sit back then. Say, maybe you can pick up this one.
0: But she's also from that kind of generation where it's you got to take care of the gal.
7: Okay. No. Yeah, no.
0: You get a reach? A lot of reaches? Even going back in time, not just your current wife.
7: It took a while. I mean, when Lorraine and I first started dating, I'm going to throw under the butt. It took a minute.
0: Oh, yeah?
7: And I was like, any time now?
0: Couldn't get a reach.
7: And then I finally just said, I was like, maybe once?
0: Yeah.
7: But,
0: yeah.
7: Paul.
0: I like door two. I just more like it's...
7: Ooh.
0: Yeah, sometimes it's one, put on Sirius XM Channel 42. Let me listen to Metallica. Let me check the scores. I don't want to drive.
7: She drove there last night. I drove back because I wasn't going to be drinking any alcohol to the restaurant. I think I'd rather drive from here to South Florida without her behind the wheel for one second.
0: That's scary, yeah. Tough. It's like John Smoltz. I have to drive no matter what.
7: I always have to be driving.
0: I have to be in control. The John Smoltz thing. That's right.
7: Yep.
0: Tough. It's good to get the reach, but it's... Okay, door one. She gets mad that you don't text right back. Door two. She's mad at you and won't tell you why.
7: Now, what happens more often, or which one do I prefer here?
0: Either one. You can go both if you want.
7: I'd much rather have her getting mad that I don't text right away.
0: Oh, that drives me crazy. It's like, come on, I got stuff going on. What do you... And then they got the sometimes you don't know, but they can tell when you read it or not. If you've read the text message.
7: I deleted that, by the way. I got rid of that. Yeah,
0: right. I'll do it. So what? I'll get to you. All right?
7: She also brings it up all the time. Like, did my DMs, you see, though? That happens more than the text. Oh, you never responded to my DMs. Okay, but I'll see them eventually. Okay, I'd rather have that happen and go through that than being mad as hell and won't tell me why. That's no fun for anybody.
0: Door two. Door one's outrageous. But door two, it's like, come on. You picking a fight just for the sake of picking a fight?
7: Yeah.
0: Well, you just fill me in. It's not a guessing game here.
7: Right. We're not doing fake outrage here.
0: Sure. You also know I'm lazy. Come on.
7: Yeah. Door number one. New Mexico makes the college football playoff. They're 13-1. LSU makes the college football title game, 12-1.
0: No contest. Door one.
7: Good. Thank you.
0: Absolutely. And these talking heads, this is outrageous. Make the title game or bust in year one. Get out of here. Look at the win total. But this is, they get UNLV at home. They had a great season last year. Boise's got a brutal schedule. You could make the case for 6-7 teams to win the American. Conference USA's a hound's breakfast. I don't think they're going to give it to Liberty anyways. Definitely door one. Liberty, New Mexico could do this. They get UNLV at home. Sure. I'm with Brad Powers. I think an excellent chance your playoff spot is from UNLV, New Mexico.
7: Plus, for what it's worth, the last person on the planet I want to root for in college football is Lane Kiffin.
0: That's right.
7: I can't stand that guy.
0: Cody, are you hot yoga?
7: So I hope it's a big flop for him there.
0: Wasn't even his dog.
7: Door number one, Packers missed the playoffs. Still available around plus 122. Or door number two, Broncos miss plus 118. We talked about this earlier. Now we're going Bill Barnwell, one of the teams to come back to the pack big time this year, Denver.
0: Well, I love that his dad watches the show. Another shout out, Trey Smack. That's a big, could be big for Green Bay. He could steal a couple games. Door one. It's still Green Bay. Because even though sometimes where there's smoke, there's fire, but maybe Jacobs is suspended. Maybe. But I just think that division's too good as well. And I trust Peyton over LaFleur. I trust Knicks over Love.
7: Ooh, I can't go there.
0: Oh, yes.
7: No.
0: Really?
7: Yeah, no way.

0: We brought this up briefly last segment. Did you find your guy, by the way, here?
1: I think I did. And it's Achan, 16-1. Because they start off with the Raiders, and then maybe he can run wild against the 49ers. Door one, any player to have 400-plus rushing yards first week, 5-1. Door two, any player to have 450 receiving, plus 550. This is that great market, fast futures at DraftKings.
0: So your initial takeaway was the receiver, though?
1: Yeah.
0: But you think because of the Dolphins' schedule, it could be him?
1: Yes. Because there's so many great wide receivers, it's hard to narrow it down. But I think from the running back standpoint, it's also Miami's telling you, this is the only guy we have.
0: Kind of, yeah.
1: We got to feed him.
0: Right.
1: And what better to get it going against this putrid Raider defense that has just been look away, I'm hideous, in the first half of both preseason games. Can you stop anything? Minshew and Brissett went 16-16. And then Houston lit him up and I think went 16-20 or something.
0: Right.
1: To come out of the gates.
0: Okay, so maybe you got me. Maybe he's the guy right there. Door number one, Ohtani wins NL MVP plus 165. Or door two, Mariners win the AL West around plus 180. That number keeps dropping, by the way. Well, it was plus 180 before today.
1: What's playoffs? Did you have that? Can I take that? No fair? No good? I can't do that?
0: No, I didn't look into that.
1: Okay, well, I'll still go door two. And it didn't work out for Wu today. Only three back. Won the series against Philly. I mean, you got Big Dumper going now. Four bombs in the last two games. 17 left against the Angels, A's, and Rockies. They can do this. I mean, the Astros just fired their GM. Texas, I can't take them seriously.
0: No.
1: I think they can do this. And again, a year ago today, Cleveland was 12.5 back and won the division.
0: Right.
1: I'm going to go door two.
0: Okay, so that leads into the next one. Door one, Mariners to win the AL pennant, 13-1, or Red Sox win the AL East, plus 750.
1: Got to go door two. Have to.
0: Okay.
1: It's just every night. Like, how is this happening? Mickey Gasper getting almost 500 since he called him up. Sonny Gray, 9-1 on the road, last 10, trying to win 17 games. I can't get over the run differential from the eighth inning on. And they did it again last night. They're number two in run differential from the eighth inning on. Finding a way to win that Giants game, finding a way to. And I can't get past the 21-1 record where, you know, Captain Obvious checking in. You're going to be playing teams with a winning record come October. And they've won 21 of the last 22 against teams over 500. That's crazy.
0: Right.
1: Definitely got to be. There's something going on here.
0: All right, directly into the next one, the Red Sox. Door one, they win the AL pennant plus 550. Or door two, Brewers win the NL pennant plus 425.
1: You sucker. I think I'll lean door one, but I think the team, maybe the team that gets the Dodgers is Atlanta. Atlanta's, 4-1 against them this year? And the Dodgers have done nothing offensively so far.
0: Right.
1: Maybe that's the angle. But still, you might be right what you said yesterday, that the small ball, they'd be only the second team in the history of baseball to have the best record and fewest home runs.
0: Right.
1: Maybe the small ball will get them come October.
0: Quickly, did not go well again for the Commanders in practice. That team to have the worst record of the NFL, 32-1, or door two, Cowboys' best record, 40-1?
1: Oh, God.
0: Jacksonville's also in the same neighborhood as Dallas for best record. But this is not called door one, two, or three. It's the Commanders. It's door one.
1: Can it be that bad?
0: Yes, it can be.
1: You're serious?
0: I think all of it. I think win total way under. I think Quinn, first coach fired. I think Commanders in the mix for worst record. Yes.
1: Bad defense already. Oh, injuries bad, with the O-line.
0: Bad karma for Daniels.
1: Yeah. No kidding. No kidding.
0: Yep.
1: That disrespect. What are you talking about?
0: A lot of great numbers to look at on tonight's Major League Baseball card. We'll do that coming up next on Follow the Money. It's VSiN, the Sports Betting Network.
2: This is a Bloomberg Business of Sports report. At least two NFL players have decided to leave the pros to play in college again. Cleveland Browns rookie tight end Daquan Wright and former New Orleans Saint defensive lineman Xavien Harris are both heading to LSU. The NCAA recently changed its rules to allow athletes 5 years to play. The rule change wasn't supposed to take effect until next season, but Wright and Harris were among those who sued to become eligible under the rule change. Dick's Sporting

0: Goods lowered its full-year outlook amid weakness at its recently acquired Foot Locker unit. The company now expects net sales to be in the range of about $22 billion in the current fiscal year, down from its previous forecast. The change in outlook was driven by a drop in sales at Foot Locker, bought last year for $2.4 billion. Meanwhile, Nike, a major supplier to Dick's and Foot Locker, saw its stocks decline as well. With a Bloomberg Business of Sports report, I'm Michael Barr.
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9: Brought this up over a half an hour ago. I was listening to Money Moves on the way in, and Stormy refused to say like a pizza place on the air, and they tied in to how Gil has done that with a sushi restaurant in Las Vegas as well. And I was having fun saying, I would never do that. And I named the name of the steakhouse that I went to last night, which was amazing. It's called Maroon at Sahara. I did not know this. Gil asked the sushi owner if he could give it out on the air, and the owner of the restaurant said, please don't. What am I missing here? You don't want a free pop?
10: I wonder if it's that place on West Flamingo that the guy used to work at the Bellagio, and it's so popular, and everyone raves about the sushi there.
9: Let's
10: into a couple times.
9: A Yelp search for sushi. Sushi restaurants in Las Vegas and start going down name by name and location by location to see if we come up with it.
10: Yeah.
9: And then the pizza place too was Stormy that she gave out.
10: I can't, of all things, come on. We all love food.
9: Well, how about the owner? Does it want him to say it on the air?
10: That is bizarre, right?
9: That's baffling. So the Phillies are leading the Mariners by a score of 6-0. Jesus Luzardo, awesome today, but he's going to come out. He's had 104 pitches, 7 innings, 1 hit, 9 Ks. And Brian Wu, boy, what a weird season for him, man. Innings, 6 earned runs, 2 home runs allowed.
10: He'd won his last 7 at home, and he was 6-0 with an ERA under 1. Harper took him deep. Schwarber took him deep. And it was over early. And this would be a tough beat. This was 6-0 in the second inning. Tough beat if he had the over.
9: Yeah, it looks like Schwarber is probably going to lead the league in home runs this year. That's now number 40.
10: And sometimes these losses can linger and fester. Horrible job by the Cubs in the last 48 hours.
9: Absolutely brutal.
10: Got shut out today, blew a 4-0 lead in the 8th inning last night. If the Padres missed the playoffs, remember that sequence last night. Couldn't get a run off Skeens, who's been awful. Just needed one run. And then for the first time all year, Miller gave up a home run. They lost 1-0 while Arizona came back down 4-0 in the bottom of the eighth and won and walked out the Cubbies in the ninth.
9: Yep.
10: Best ball, Freddie had it today. And that's what Palm said about Detroit's packed it in. Freddie had been had the worst ERA going back the last six starts in baseball. And the Rays won 3-0. That was a big win. And the Giants are three outs away from their first sweep of the season. How about that? 6-3 in the bottom of the eighth against the listless Reds.
9: By the way, I wanted to go back to that Padres game against the Pirates a couple nights ago. Bottom of the eighth, Cronenworth just singled to make it 2-2. Consecutive walks to Machado and France loaded the bases.
10: Okay.
9: So they're tied there, bottom of the eighth. And at that point, who knows what, I mean, you get the, get the winning run in and across, and then you bring in Mason Miller for that game. Instead, last night, he has to come in. By the way, your favorite thing in all of baseball, non-save situation. You bring in the hammer of God, and O'Neill Cruz slams a 98-mile-an-hour changeup over the fence for a home run.
10: I'm okay at that point. Tie game late in August. I just don't like the, hey, it's 5-1, bring them in.
9: Or, yeah, 7-0.
10: That's, yes.
9: All right, tonight, you mentioned Gasper a couple of times. The official numbers in 8 games since getting called up, he's batting .476, 5 home runs, 3 doubles, and 12 RBIs. And the Sonny Gray thing, again, it looks so obvious here. 9-1 with a 2.02 ERA in his last 10 starts on the road. And he has completed at least 6 innings in 9 consecutive road starts. Outs prop tonight, 17.5, but you got to lay almost $2 for it.
10: That's a rat line. Oh, is this a rat line? I mentioned how good they are against teams with a winning record, and plus how good Sonny Gray's been.
9: I also think what's going on right now, we had a rat line today. And that's the Giants, and they're up 6-3 right now.
10: That's right.
9: But it was way too short. But
10: How about the Astros? Bellinger owns Lambert, 445 career. I'm glad we mentioned the Dalton Varsho stuff. He had 2 hits and 2 RBIs. Bad job by Warren again. The Yankees get the offense there, but then the pitchers didn't have their back as they lost a tough one. Rodriguez is cheap at home against Lambert. Total of 9. I would expect fireworks again in this one and a lot of runs.
9: So what about the Yankees bullpen?
10: And the Yankees, right, and the Yankees 23 games in a row haven't scored a first inning run. That still's going on.
9: Yeah, you think they miss Judge at all? So the bullpen had been nails, by the way.
10: Yeah.
9: The Yankees, they posted a 1.75 ERA in their previous 17 games before Tuesday, and they got blown up. 6 runs in 4 innings. In fact, Hedrick, who took the loss, people are calling him like one of the team's MVPs this year. He's been that good. And he didn't have it last night. So they use a lot of guys in a high-scoring game. And I would ask you this about the Yankees in the playoffs. What do you do with Will Warren?
10: I can't throw him.
9: I don't.
10: No way.
9: Yeah.
10: I doubt Fried's coming back, but still I go Cole Schlittler, Rodon, take my chances.
9: Mm-hmm.
10: I have Judge back by then. That should be enough. Pitching's been great. Can't have any part of Warren. Here's rat line number 2 or number 3. Have you seen how good Randy Dobnik's been?
9: Absolutely.
10: Kansas City's won 9 in a row, and Spencer Miles is $1.55. Not only have they, during this winning streak, 9 in a row, the offense has been great, and this guy's got an ERA of 1.50 in his last 7 starts. Again, 1 year ago today, the impossible happened. Why not Kansas City in this putrid American League?
9: So he has not allowed a run in 21 1/3 innings on the road this year.
10: Of all people, yes.
9: So
10: totally under the radar. And why would you pay attention to him anyways? You're right.
9: Yeah.
10: They've been so bad. But now it's getting interesting that they won 9 in a row. And this really gets fun if they can keep this going.
9: That the aforementioned 1.50 ERA, that leads Major League Baseball in this stretch of time.
10: Oh, God.
9: Minimum of 30 innings pitched.
10: Yeah.
9: He's been that good.
10: Yep.
9: Do you have a bet on them in pocket?
10: I think you have to take them. You have to take Kansas City at this price and what he's doing, right?
9: Here's maybe another guy that you want to look at tonight as the Orioles take on the Cards.
10: Alonso props.
9: He's almost 4-1 to hit a home run.
10: Yeah, you got. I should have been mentioning this every day. The run that this guy's on, he's hitting .500 in the last 15 games. Did it again last night, 4 hits, 8 home runs, 18 RBIs. He's crushing it.
9: Sure. So, okay, again, what's the play here then? because 4-1 is a pretty juicy price on one of the guys who is like the hottest, one of the hottest batters in all of baseball.
10: You just go total bases, total bases. Hits, runs, RBIs, oh, yeah, whatever you want to do, right? Sensational run. Oh, so hot.
9: All right.
10: Ride him and ride Mickey.
9: And what Mickey's been doing. That was too. Almost a grand slam by the Giants.
10: Mickey's been great.
9: Let's see how many runs they get in here. At least two. No. Bases clearing double here for the Giants to make it 9-3. So that should clear everything. That obviously the over is in for sure. Lower total with Webb and Lodolo on the mound today. And out runs here with the Giants. Assuming the bullpen doesn't come in and give up 11 yeah. runs in the top of the ninth inning.
10: Good article up ESPN.com about these races and how bad teams have made the playoffs before. The 05 Padres won the division 82-80. 73 Mets were 82-79, won the NL East. 2025 Reds got a wild card, only four games over. The 06 Cardinals won the division, 83 wins. Houston, 500, minus 42 run differential. Varsho, although was solid last night, has worked out in a .186 since they acquired him. They did win the season series against Texas. Texas, under 500, minus 41 run differential. Big nine-game homestand in September. They have the tiebreaker over Seattle, Cleveland, Toronto, Baltimore, and Minnesota. Minnesota has it over them, Cleveland, 67-66, minus five run differential. They only have two series the rest of the way against teams that have a winning record. And the Red Sox are in the final week of the season. Who knows what they're playing for? Toronto, 64-69, minus 57 run differential. They're 3-3 with the Astros, 2-1 against the Guardians, 0-3 against Texas. And then you got the Twins, 64-69, minus 53 run differential. Ton of games against Chicago and Detroit.
9: Right.
10: And I don't know what you want to do with Baltimore, but they're in this too because Seattle's in it as well because of Seattle's joke schedule in September.
9: I'm going to ask you something that you have here on the Dodgers in a second, but the Braves are now only three games back of L.A. for a first-round bye, top two seed overall. Another win in this series would get them the head-to-head tiebreaker overall. Atlanta is 35-23 against teams currently at or above 500. The Dodgers are only 33-34 on the season.
10: But 2-12 last 14.
9: Wow.
10: How about that? And the Braves starters have a 1.82 ERA against them this year. Maybe that's the team and not Milwaukee. I know. But that's cause for concern.
9: Well, here's the question.
10: This has been ugly against good teams for the Dodgers going back.
9: Right. Let's assume that happens for 1 second and Milwaukee and Atlanta get the two byes. I wonder where that's going to go with the Dodgers' number to win the World Series. Like last year, no bye. Uh-huh. FanDuel before the playoffs bumped them up to 7-1. They were never as high as 7-1 throughout the entire year. Preseason, regular season, any of it. But before the playoffs, they were. I wonder where that number goes if they have to win three series in the National League. Matt Youmans live from Hawaii coming up next. You'll learn details about the Circa Friday Football Invitational. And we'll get his thoughts on Hawaii taking on Stanford coming up.
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17: 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You jolt awake and start thinking about fueling your gut? 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
9: We will connect with Matt Eubanks live in Hawaii momentarily. I had to bring it up, right, with the Giants leading 9-3 going to the ninth. Make it 9-4, runner on second, nobody out. How hairy can this get for the Giants? They've done this before. They blew that game to the Nationals earlier this year. Or was that vice versa where the Nationals blew a game against the Giants? Yeah. Like 5 or 6 runs in the ninth inning. Remember that one?
22: Giants came back, yes.
9: Okay.
22: This would be tough if Cleveland. They couldn't get to Rodriguez today. I give the Angels credit. They're fighting. They're showing some guts. And relishing the role of spoiler. So good job, 3-2 Angels, bottom of the eighth, hanging out there. And the Padres lead the Pirates 2-0 in the bottom of the eighth.
9: All right.
22: See if they can bounce back. Vasquez was good today.
9: By the way, Sal Stewart at the plate for the Reds.
22: What do you think? It's a wild race.
9: He's now the favorite. I don't understand how. And I have no bets, right? I have no horse in this race. How has he not been favored for a long time?
22: I think it's got to be Stewart, too.
9: Because Weatherholt's war is so good. His defensive numbers are off the charts.
22: Yeah.
9: But you cannot ignore, and by the way, there's a walk. Okay, so runners on first and second, nobody out. All right, let's head to Hawaii right now. Progressive guest line, Matt Eubanks joins the program. Primetime following us for a full 4 hours live. from the islands. How was your experience earlier today when you went to Zippy's?
0: I actually did not go today. Went yesterday. Got off the plane, went straight to Zippy's. Doors opened at 6 a.m. and we were the first ones in.
1: All right.
0: And I told Tim Murray it's like a Hawaiian Denny's. You actually, you have to go and experience it. Our producer, Justin Emery, had been there before. So we went straight from Zippy's to Hawaii football practice early in the morning yesterday. So we got a chance to look at that team, and then we've just been hanging out here, getting ready to do a couple shows today. But no better place to be. Right now on the 30th floor of the Sheraton, overlooking Waikiki Beach and Diamond Head. And that's going to be the backdrop for our show coming up here in about a half hour.
1: Looks beautiful.
9: It's going to be
1: just paradise.
9: Phenomenal.
1: Absolutely. Absolute paradise. So what do you think of Hawaii starting the season off against Stanford Saturday?
0: You know what? I'm not here to be a cheerleader or anything like that. I want to evaluate this team objectively. And I don't really love what I'm seeing from this Hawaii football team. Now, they don't have any big running backs. Landon Sims was their battering ram back a year ago. He's gone. Top two receivers are gone. Petteli Ashlock is injured. Jackson Harris transferred to LSU. I don't see the explosiveness on the offense like Hawaii had a year ago. On defense, I don't know. It's a bit of a question mark. A lot of times, you know, we're guessing on these teams until we see them play in week zero or week one. But to me, they look a little undersized. I'm a little skeptical about this team. And when I look at Stanford on paper, I'm not too impressed either. Davis Warren, you guys remember from the Big Ten, he's a quarterback transfer. He's far from a superstar. But Stanford's got a big offensive line. They got a couple of stud backs. I think they're going to run the ball right at the Hawaii defense. You're going to get a lot. You're going to get some play-action passes. You're going to get a lot of screens. It's going to be a very conservative offense. They're going to make a Hawaii try to stop it, which I think they can at times. But to me, it shapes up as a low-scoring game. I don't think this Hawaii offense is going to be explosive. And I would go Stanford 24-20, something like that. That's about right on the line. But my better bet here is under the total of 49, which is a circa right now. I'd say a lower-scoring game. And I give Hawaii a shot here, but I think Stanford's probably the right side at, now that the number has dipped.
1: Well, that's good news for UNLV week two, if they can start 2-0 as well. All right, USC, San Jose State. Trojans laying a bunch against the Spartans. What do you think on NBC?
0: You know what? Jimmy Ott of ESPN Radio in Baton Rouge, he's in Vegas. He's at Circa this week for Radio Row. I was on his show a couple days ago, and he asked me, are you buying the hype with USC? And I never do. But right. This time I said I'm somewhat buying the hype, somewhat buying it. Because Lincoln Riley's got an incredibly talented team. I mean, they crushed the transfer portal, number one incoming class in recruiting, and he got a senior quarterback in Jade Maiava who should be theoretically at his best. He's had turnover problems in the past. He hasn't played real well on the road, but I think Maiava should be at his best this season. It might be even worth a look at 25-1 in the Heisman race, even though I have not bet that yet. USC's got a really intriguing schedule. After this San Jose game, they got Fresno at home, Oregon and Washington at home, Ohio State at home on Halloween, road games against Indiana, Penn State, and Wisconsin. I think 9-3 is the best-case scenario for USC. That would be actually a pretty good season. It might be enough to get in the college football playoff. As far as this game, we know Lincoln Riley is the bully. He loves being the bully. I think he wants to run up a big number. The San Jose State defense looks like a mess. The quarterback is actually competent. He was here as Hawaii's backup. A year ago, he threw the game-winning pass in the Hawaii Bowl on Christmas Eve. So I think what you're going to see is USC something like 59-10. I like this game over the total. I think Trojans is going to put up a big number. You might want to bet USC's team total over. It's around 49.5, but I definitely like this game over the total and USC team total over.
9: Yeah, we're in the same boat with this game for sure. What is your approach going to be like for week three of the NFL preseason? Been tricky with some of these results so far.
0: Yeah, it has been. It's been underdog dominated at this point. I was speaking with the Iceman, Chuck Edel, about this last night. Chuck was saying that this kind of reminds him of the way the old NFL preseason was set up, and week four was kind of a throwaway week, and now week three is a throwaway for a lot of teams. And it does kind of look that way. But, you know, let's look at the 49ers-Raiders game on Thursday in Vegas. Niners put together a really solid performance a week ago. They went down to L.A., blew out the Chargers, really embarrassed the Chargers. And I think that's what Kyle Shanahan wanted to see. If you look at the injury report right now, the 49ers have 25 players on the injury report, the most in the NFL. I don't even think Shanahan wants to play this game. I think the Raiders probably the right side here. You can lay three, I believe, at DraftKings. Now, the Raiders still want to see Fernando Mendoza, Aiden O'Connell. They still want to see some things out of their offense. So I believe the Raiders are probably the right side here. Scott Seidenberg made a pretty convincing case for why favorites should be better this week. The Raiders on Thursday, I kind of like the Ravens as three-point favorites against the Commanders. I read a report yesterday that the Commanders' offensive line is an absolute dumpster fire.
22: Yep. Oh, yeah.
0: We know Laramie Tunsil. Did you see that same report?
22: Yep.
0: Yep. It looks like the Ravens could be a good play there, and Jesse Minter is doing some really good things to that Baltimore defense already. So I'm probably not going to play a lot here in NFL preseason week three, but those are a couple things I'm looking at right now. By the way, the Rams play the Chargers. I have no idea what Jim Harbaugh was thinking last week. He put Justin Herbert out there for three plays. One was a handoff and pulled him off the field. I think from what I've heard, Herbert's going to play 6 to 9 plays or something like that in this game. Rams have been, believe it or not, Sean McVay, not a coach you want to bet on the preseason in the past, but this number two quarterback battle between Stetson Bennett and Ty Simpson's been great, and it's made the Rams a really good bet in the preseason so far, but I probably would not play him. I'll probably pass on that Rams-Chargers game.
22: He's covered 8 in a row. He's been awesome. And you're right about the quarterback play as well. Tell us about the Circa Friday Football Invitational.
0: Yeah, we just announced it a couple days ago. So it's the fifth annual. 25 invited handicappers compete for Derek Stevens' money. I talked to him last week. He said, let's do it again. Show must go on. He's putting up $30,000. We've got the four former champions are back. The Madman, the Boston Strangler, Chris Massaro, last year's champ, is back. The Iceman, Chuck Edel, the Mad Russian, Jeff Petch, and the Bear, Chris Velika. The four former champs are back. Very strong field. Automatic qualifiers from last year. We got Jason Jarvis, who's been a two-time top 10 finisher in the Circa Million. I've also got Kenny White, Matt St. Marie. We got a very strong field of returning handicappers. Scott Pritchard, Las Vegas pro bettor as well. I'm going to announce some more names coming up here soon. Tony Gordon, former Circa Million champ, is going to be in the field. We got all the information up at bsin.com. But again, on Friday nights, we're going to have 25 handicappers with their seven best bets. And what I like about this contest so much is that you have the entire NFL and college football schedule to pick from, right? So you got guys who are stronger in college football handicapping, others who are stronger in the NFL. But I believe this is a true test of the best all-around football handicapper with the entire college and NFL schedule. Steve Fezzik told me, he's laser focused this year. He's back. He's ready to have his best season ever. He's going to be in the field. You guys know the story about Wild Bill Hickok. A lot of people say Randy McKay is the best gambler to swagger out of the Dakotas since Wild Bill Hickok. Randy McKay is going to be back in the field. We got some new names to announce, and I will have a field of 25 set by next week at about 15 handicappers in it right now.
9: All right, Matt. Thank you. We appreciate it. Enjoy your time in Hawaii. Have a great show tonight.
0: We will. Tim Murray and I have a four-hour college football preview show coming up here in about 15, 20 minutes.
9: Excellent.
22: With a great backdrop.
9: There you go. They might have to sneak in what's going on right now in this Giants-Reds game.
22: You called it. Oh, my God.
9: Oh, my God.
22: It was 9-3. They don't have an out. It's 9-8, runners at the corners. Walk, walk, walk, grand slam, error. Oh, my God.
9: Yeah, this one deserves an oofta.
22: This is ridiculous.
9: It's a comedy show going on right now with the Giants.
22: Little League, they're just bunting.
9: My God. In Pocket plays next, and Circa is offering something for you sickos out there, and I mean that as a compliment. Coming up on Follow the Money, it's VSiN, the Sports Betting Network.
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27: Someone gives you 10,000 to 1 on anything. You take it. Take it.
28: I'll bet you $20 I can get you gambling before the end of the day.
29: No way.
28: I'll give you 3-1 odds.
29: Nope.
28: 5-1.
29: Nope.
28: 10-1. You're out.
22: Well, Mitch was onto it. He thought something was going to happen right away. Reds lead at the top of the ninth, 50-1 in play. 9-3 Giants. They haven't. It's their first chance to sweep a team all year. 9-3 in the ninth. Home run, single, walk, walk. That's what you want. Up 5 runs, walk in the ballpark.
9: Of course you do.
22: Home, then a grand slam. The guy bunts. They throw it in the outfield. The next guy bunts. They throw that away. Sack fly, base hit. The lead was gone before they got an out. How about that?
9: Yeah.
22: 10-9 Reds, still batting, top of the ninth.
9: But at first I said, everything's clear now, right?
22: Oh, God.
9: The total's over. Giants should be good. Like, outs, all right. And then as soon as it was 9-4, leadoff home run, Ellie got on. I'm like, hold on a second here. This looks a little dicey.
22: Ridiculous. It should never happen.
9: I tell you what, they got to pick it up and play tomorrow against Arizona.
22: No kidding. Good fade material. He's been so good in this ballpark since the trade. Freddie let us down yesterday. Couldn't do a damn thing for the Dodgers. I'm glad we mentioned the Varsho stuff, though, as well. He had 2 hits and 2 RBIs. So, big comeback by Cleveland. They got 2 in the ninth to take the lead against the Angels. How about the Guardians? $1.10 to make the playoffs. I can either win the division, and I'm 2 back, or I can get the wild card. I only have 2 series left against teams with a winning record. That's nuts. Doesn't mean they're going to win, But then again, I like that. And fun markets we've talked about all week. The DraftKings, the fast futures. They start off with the Raiders. Then it's the 49ers. He's got to get a ton of carries and a lot of touches. First player to have 150 yards rushing in a game, Achan, 16-1. Fun stuff up there. Fast futures, and also you see the markets up there with the player stuff related.
9: I think it's a pretty good look.
22: It's here. Ready for football.
9: I might have to tell you on that. Is that easy to find on the app?
22: Oh, yes, it is. You'll see it.
9: Okay. That's a fast future on Caesar.
22: No, it's there's fast futures, and next to it is next player to record.
9: Okay.
22: It goes 400 yards passing, 5 passing touchdowns in a game, 150 rushing, 3 rushing touchdowns in a game.
9: Okay.
22: And then what do they have? Buck 50 receiving. It's great.
9: Very good.
22: Next player to record.
9: Paul Skeens under 16.5 outs last night. Trending in the wrong direction. That was actually a good number available because it was 15.5 at most books. Only like 10 cents difference. I'll take the extra out and pay the 10 cents. Nope. Kid was really good last night. Padres couldn't get anything off him at all. Padres, man, how many teams have looked good for like several long stretches this year and then looked bad?
22: Yeah, this doesn't make sense right now.
9: Like the offense just has disappeared now this week all of a sudden?
22: Yeah.
9: Okay. All right, so that was a loser last night. No fun. Yeah, I'm another person on the USC San Jose State over at 60 and a half. And let's see here.
22: Hit me. Give it to me.
9: Let me give you, hold on. I want to give you some of their recent scores.
22: Okay.
9: They beat Rice 66-14. They beat Fresno 45-17. They beat San Jose State 56-28. They beat Nevada 66-14. There's a 73-13 in there, a 59-20 as well.
22: Are these openers? Or just going back home?
9: It's non-con. It's Lincoln Riley in tune-up games, 4 seasons with USC.
22: Nice.
9: So, now we also got a tweet.
22: This is good.
9: Somebody, a VSiN viewer modeling. I think Adam Burke has been, his numbers are available for this game as well. But Youngstown State is laying 26.5 against Mercyhurst. It's a small bet here. I'll lay it. Because Luke, the name of the viewer again, Max Newberry, his model is calling for a 50-plus point win by Youngstown State. Okay, I'll put a small bet on that to see if his model is right to begin the year. Youngstown State, 26.5 against Mercyhurst. In pocket, baby. That's all I have.
22: 28.5 at DK. Ooh.
9: Okay.
22: Good schedule, yeah. A lot of action tomorrow. Great to have it back. Sure, Brad Powers is ready to go Thursday and Friday with the FCS. And we're ready tonight. Tonight's episode is called The Hedge. Circa Survivor documentary heating up. 49 survivors, $19 million on the line, with weeks 14 through 16 delivering the final stretch before the Christmas slate. Who takes the money? Who rolls the dice? They go deep inside the minds of the contestants still standing, exploring the impossible decisions that come with life-changing sums on the line. Watch the next episode tonight, 9 p.m. Eastern on VSiN. All episodes are on YouTube right now. Search VSiN Live, The Hedge, tonight.
9: Okay, so let me pay this off, Paulie. As it came to my attention today that these numbers are already up at Circa Sportsbooks. If you have one in your state and you love betting the NHL, they already are offering most points. And this goes for, I think there's a couple of games in September and October. So you can bet this, much like how the baseball market has been taking off in popularity over the years.
22: Right.
9: You have a full month to dive into your numbers and bet this. So, again, most monthly points for September and October in the NHL, and the Golden Knights are plus 425, Hurricanes are plus 550, and you can go check out the odds for those of you living in a Circa state on the app, or for those of you coming to maybe Circa or Las Vegas before the football season starts. And if you love betting the NHL, that would be a fun market to dive into, much like we do every single month in Major League Baseball. Great job by Jeff Davis here at Circa by posting those you have a good month to break that down. I'll have to talk to some NHL sharps to see what they think about that. So right now in baseball, Reds still up. A great job, Luke, by doing that.
1: Excellent.
9: Reds good leading stuff. The Giants 10-9 now. Runner on first, two outs. Ellie De La Cruz, 3-for-5 on the day at the plate. And that is a great play by the third baseman there. Giants will be coming up bottom of the ninth inning.
1: I don't mind taking the 8-1 to come back and win a game.
9: I don't mind it either.
1: But that's I just got a text from the Hall of Famer, Nick Bogdanovich. Whiskey and a revolver, skip the whiskey. Yeah. He's right. This sport, what a joke.
9: Your Guardians just won.
1: Yeah, big win.
9: They came back to win 4-3. They got two in the top of the ninth against the Angels.
1: Yeah. That was a big win.
9: And would you believe it? Sonny Gray's already given up a run.
1: A rat line. Yeah.
9: And
1: it's all right. They'll come back.
9: He is at 14 pitches. See how many it's gonna take. Now, my thing is, I wanted to go under the... I don't have any guts, though, betting baseball right now. I wanted to go under his outs prop at a huge plus price, under 17.5. Be a contrarian on that. Just to... In that... string of the obvious bets here this week have been so far off.
1: What do you think in week one Survivor?
9: I am not thinking the Raiders, I'll tell you that.
1: Right. I can't do that either.
9: I don't want to do it.
1: Jacksonville?
9: Are they going to be
1: Philadelphia? You're not using the Chargers. Laying 11 against Arizona. Who are you thinking?
9: Are you sure you don't want to use the Chargers?
1: Yeah, come on.
9: Why not? You will not have another time to use the Chargers for like 2 months down the road. More than that.
1: It's that long?
9: Unless you want to play them against Vegas in a divisional game in week two. Starting in week three, at Buffalo, at Seattle, Denver at home, at Kansas City, they get the bye. At the Rams, Texans at Baltimore. You would have to wait, if you don't use them right away, until November 22nd to play them against the Jets. You got to wait at least 2 full months to use them again. But they're also going to be, I was going to say number one with a bullet. They might not be. Jacksonville might be number one.
1: Yeah, I can see it. How bad the Browns have looked. And Watson, yep. We met a couple guys from Boston after the show the other day, and they were saying the Titans. Hey, that's okay. At home against the Jets.
9: Oh, boy.
1: No way. No way.
9: I don't know if I want to bow out using the Titans in week one like that. I'll tell you another team I don't think I want to be on. I don't think I want to be on the Lions against the Saints.
1: Really?
9: Not in Survivor, no. I'd rather play them like on a teaser.
1: Okay.
9: Because if I lose a teaser because of that, fine.
1: That could be concerned about the defense. So you get rid
9: of course you could be, sure. Yeah.
1: I talked to, and JT the Brick was at practice as well. He thought the same thing as everybody, that they thought it was a knee with Genty. And everyone, was he just grabbing? Was he like this or what? I don't know. Yeah. It was an ankle. Whole thing, weird. But it'll be fun to talk to John Jansen about stuff like that tomorrow and injuries and watching Hard Knocks. And you feel terrible for Bobo, who tore his ACL on a simple pass pattern in practice and yelling in pain. And
9: I got another team for you. Sorry to cut you off.
1: Go ahead. Yeah, no.
9: Steelers at home against the Falcons.
1: Well, if sneaky. It's Tua, yeah.
9: Yep.
1: Yeah, if I could see that if it's Tua. That is sneaky.
9: Up next, VSIM Primetime live from Hawaii. Tim Murray, Matt Eumanns, 4 hours of college football at 9 p.m. Eastern. Don't miss the sixth episode of the Circa Survivor documentary. Then it's right back to more Island Primetime, followed by Cashing Out with Dustin Sweetelson at 11 p.m. tonight. Good luck with the bets.
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0: is in week zero, eight games on the schedule.
1: We had a meeting about what are we going to do?

0: After season, we
1: game in Hawaii. Yeah, I understand that, but we have a great sponsor. Our good friends at Rainbow Authentic said, well, we want you out here. We want week zero to be Hawaii's kickoff. They like the late night games, and they like the week zero games. So Hawaii does play at Stanford this year. Right now, Stanford around a 4-point favorite. Total has come down a little bit to 48.5, 49. But we came out early, went to practice on Tuesday, went to practice today. Hawaii's team will hit the airwaves tomorrow and head to Stanford. You and I will be at Stanford, Matt. You're going to go back and work primetime tomorrow on Friday night from our Circa studios. I'll do the Saturday tailgate show, and then you and I will be in Palo Alto to take in this Stanford-Hawaii game.
0: That's a big week. Look forward to getting back Friday night, too. We're going to sort of set up the stage for the Circa Friday Football Invitational. 25 handicappers competing for $30,000 of Derek Stevens' money. I know it's extremely popular show on VSiN, and obviously involves college football and NFL handicapping. So we're going to have the handicappers lined up for that field back for a fifth year. And, Tim, let's keep all these traditions rolling.
1: I'm a big tradition guy. I'm all for it. Like Notre Dame, USC, that would never end, right, Matt?
0: Well, it's going to come back. Oh, okay. It did end for a while.
1: Well, we will get into week zero. We have eight games on the schedule. Throughout the show, we'll break down those games. But we're going to do all college football here on this show. You can always tweet us at one Tim Murray, at Matt Humans 247, and at VSIN Live. We're going to break down all of the conferences. We're going to get into our 12 projected college football playoff teams. A couple surprises there from each one of us. We'll talk a little Heisman. And we will revisit, Matt, our favorite 10 games of the college football season. These next 4 hours are all college football. 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So, Matt, if you take a step back, it's been a long off season. We've been doing a lot of prep work. Our VSiN College Football Betting Guide is available now at VSiN.com for as little as $9.99. How many teams do you believe, looking at this landscape of 138 football teams, how many teams do you believe can win the national championship?
0: I would go as deep as to say 12, maybe even 15.
1: Really?
0: Yeah. Hey, look, at this time last year, Phil Steele had Indiana ranked number 20, right? A lot of respected handicappers barely had Indiana inside the top 25. The highly respected ESPN FPI did not even have Indiana in the top 25. Now, that's a rarity. It's an outlier. It's not going to happen too often. But, Tim, I think you got to be careful on shutting the door on some of these teams saying they can't win it, because the way the playoff is set up, if you get into that 12-team bracket, you're going to have a chance. You get hot at the right time. Look, a couple of years ago, Ohio State was not playing the best football.
1: They're ready to fire Ryan Day.
0: I know. And then got hot in the playoffs and made a big run. Three straight for the Big Ten. We'll see if that conference can make it four in a row. I know a lot of people like the Oregon Ducks quite a bit. But, yeah, I don't want to shut the door on some of these fringe teams. I would say anywhere from 12 to 15 teams I think could win it.
1: Yeah, I'm a little bit shorter. I think it's just seven. But, you know, like you said, not many. I won't say no one, because I'm sure there were some Indiana faithful. I'm sure Wes Reynolds this time last year said, watch out for Indiana at 100-1 to win the national championship. Now, if you go down that odds board, you look at the teams that are 100-1, Missouri and SMU. I'm looking at DraftKings right now. So could you see one of those two teams winning the national championship? I don't think so, but both those teams are ranked right where Indiana was this time last year.
0: Yeah, but here, look, this goes back to Kirk Cignetti being one of a kind. He really is.
1: Rhett Lashley said, I could be Kirk Cignetti.
0: No, he can't. He's a good coach. He's not Kirk Cignetti. And there are a lot of traits about Kirk Cignetti. I've read so many stories about him and watched so many interviews. This guy is the new Nick Saban. And I think that's why Saban has turned into this petty, jealous little clown that he has become on ESPN, where he picked against Indiana in all three playoff games, right? Recently, he said, well, the Big Ten's made a big run here, and they got some good teams at the top this year, like Ohio State and Oregon. Didn't even mention Indiana. You know, Cignetti is, he is one of a kind. This guy, as long as he's there, Indiana's going to be a contender. Might not be in the playoff every year, or might not, you know, make a deep run, but this team is going to be really good. And that's the thing. That type of story, it's a Cinderella story. Oh, it's like the basketball, you know, it's the football version of the basketball movie Hoosiers. It really is. That was a Cinderella story of a small school team that made it all the way and won the state championship in Indiana back in the 1950s. What Kurt Cignetti did with the Indiana football team last year is like Hoosiers
1: who's
0: in real
1: Bobby,
0: life.
1: Who's and Bobby Plump? Is it Fernando?
0: Milan High School, yeah. I guess Fernando Mendoza's Bobby Plump. And yeah, it's Gene Hackman was Kurt Cignetti. And it really was an incredible story. We're not going to see something like that again. But that said, Tim, I feel like things have opened up a little bit in college football, despite all the BS and the chaos mm-hmm. and the $50 million rosters and the NFL players trying to come back to college. This could be the best college football season ever.
1: Yeah.
0: The quarterback talent is off the charts. I think we've got 20 really good teams at the top of college football this year. And from a betting perspective, that makes the futures board that much more attractive, right? There's so many more options out there.
1: Well, and that's when you look at the Heisman Trophy market, and we'll certainly discuss it on this show. I've been saying it all offseason long.

0: Justin Simmons gets hurt, and he ends up taking over the college football world by storm, finishes top 10 in the Heisman Trophy running, and then ends up leading Ole Miss without their head coach to the Final Four a year ago.
1: I was thinking about this story today, too. You're talking about Cinderella stories. Trinidad Chambliss comes
0: Ferris out of, State.
1: Comes out of nowhere. Ferris State 2 years ago. And today I saw CBS ranked the top quarterbacks in college football. Trinidad Chambliss, number one.
0: He's my number one.
1: Arch Manning, number two. This kid was a Ferris State 2 years ago. What a story.
0: Yeah. No, and you just go down the list. I heard you mention it to Mitch and Paul. How about a guy that we're going to see in action this weekend? Not personally. We'll be at Stanford, Hawaii. But how about Jaden Maiava, a guy who started at UNLV and transferred to USC, was going to be the backup there, ends up taking over that job a couple years ago. And a lot of his big-time weapons, Mekhi Lemon, who wins the Biletnikoff a year ago, Jacoby Lane, who's making some waves right now in the NFL, some offensive rookie of the year market when he's there in Baltimore. But you look at a Jaden Maiava, he's going to potentially put up some massive numbers. And look, I'm no Lincoln Riley fan, but you think about the success he's had with quarterbacks, whether it be Kyler Murray, Baker Mayfield, Caleb Williams, Jaden Maiava could be a guy. You mentioned it, 25-1 to win the Heisman Trophy. He could put up massive numbers this year.
1: A USC team is going to be interesting to watch because Lincoln Riley has been overhyped, right? I know you'd buy into that. And the results haven't been there. His team's been all style, no substance for the most part up to this point. But this time I'm actually buying into USC a little bit because the talent's off the charts. It really is. They crushed the transfer portal. The number one recruiting class in the country. They got a veteran quarterback. They look good in the trenches, offensive and defensive lines. And they got Gary Patterson as defensive coordinator. And some might not like that hire. I do. I mean, Gary Patterson's going to bring some toughness to that program that needs it. And I think he's going to be a good DC. The schedule for USC is so intriguing, man. I'm telling you, after San Jose this week, Fresno at home, you got Oregon and Washington at home. Also, Ohio State at the Coliseum on Halloween. I'm going to be at that game. Can't wait to see that game. Trojans go on the road where we know they've struggled, and they play Penn State, Indiana, and Wisconsin on the road. I think 9-3 would be a great season for this USC team, but is that enough to get in the playoff? We'll see. I think this is going to be a hell of a season. There's so many different storylines.
0: Yeah, that's the big question too, Matt, with the loaded aspect of the Big Ten and the SEC now going to 9 games in the regular season conference-wise. Will we see for the first time a 3-loss at-large team make it into the field?
1: I think we will.
0: Yeah.
1: I would bet on that.
0: And we will get into all of our playoff teams, some off-the-radar teams, some off-the-radar quarterbacks. We played a clip from Kirk Herbstreit earlier in the week on some off-the-radar quarterbacks. We got so much to dive into on this show as we are live here at the Sheraton Waikiki. Weather is okay. I mean, it's not bad. Just beautiful sunshine. By the way, for those of you watching with us, Matt, check out how green Diamond Head is over there. They got a bunch of rain yesterday. Yeah. It is spectacular. We've actually changed our setup. Last year, we were on the other side of this penthouse balcony. We have flipped the side, so it is a new vantage point of our broadcast location.
1: I think that's one improvement, right? We got a better backdrop this year. And thanks to Dara and all the people here at Sheraton who set us up. This is awesome. This 30th floor suite up here. One of the most photographed locations in the world right behind us, Waikiki and Diamond Head.
0: We are just off and running. It is the special VSiN primetime from Hawaii. All college football throughout the show. Let's dive into those top teams next right here on VSiN.
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9: It is VSiN Primetime special college football preview edition. We are here at the lovely Sheraton Waikiki in Honolulu, alongside Matt Eumanns. I'm Tim Murray, and big thanks to our presenting sponsor, Rainbow Authentics, who is back for another year. They're going to be sponsoring a couple of segments throughout the college football season on the VSiN College Football Betting Podcast, in addition to the VSiN College Football Tailgate Show every Saturday morning. And our guy Mike Kawazoe, we got to hang with him a little bit yesterday, helping put this all together for us, Matt. And here we are. We are going to dive into that Week 0 game, Hawaii and Stanford, one of eight games between FBS teams to start the college football season. But let's dive into the big boys here in the VSiN College Football Betting Podcast, or in the VSiN College Football Betting Guide, excuse me, Matt. You put together your power ratings along with Paul Stone, and for you, you came out with Notre Dame on top. So why did you end up having the Irish at number one heading into 2026?
10: So one of the first things people are going to talk about with Notre Dame is, well, they lost two running backs in the first round of the NFL draft. And those two backs, incredibly talented, Jeremiah Love, Jadarian Price. But running backs are replaceable. And to me, they don't move the needle much in terms of power ratings, even the special running backs, right? Notre Dame's got plenty of running back talent coming in to replace those guys. I think the Irish are better at the receiver spots. I think this defense is much better than it was a year ago. You got a bunch of NFL guys on this defense. Kind of reminds me of the Ohio State defense a year ago.
9: Yeah.
10: That much NFL talent on defense. And this is a big thing. C.J. Carr, as a sophomore quarterback, is going to be a lot better than he was last year. And you know what, Tim? He was pretty good last year after, you know, losing a couple games early by a total of 4 points to Miami and Texas A&M. I thought C.J. Carr got better and better. And there are a lot of people who believe that he could be the number one overall pick in the NFL draft next spring, and I'm one of those people. So Notre Dame came out number one in my ratings. Now, I do have a bit of a question about the Irish offensive line depth.
9: Yep.
10: But still, I mean, you're going to have questions about any team, but it's just a bit of a question. I got Notre Dame 1, Oregon 2, Georgia 3, Ohio State 4, Texas.
9: What's the difference between those four teams?
10: And Texas 5. And the difference between 1 and 5 is like 2 points, total of 2 points, yeah, between 1 and 4.
9: Yeah.
10: And then when you get to 6 and 7, Indiana and
9: Miami,
10: the total is 3.5 points, and that's it. Now, there is a drop-off from 7 to 8, more of a drop-off after that, but I think it's the I would say it's a razor-thin difference, and it's the closest I've ever had the top seven compacted in power ratings as these top seven in this college football poll. But Notre Dame did come out to me about a half point better than Oregon. Like, I'm talking about this, and I had Ohio State 4th. Now, a lot of people are going to have Ohio State number 1. I understand that. I believe the Buckeyes lost too much talent on that defense. And you can say, well, they got 4 and 5 stars ready to step in and fill those spots. Tim, no matter how talented 5-star freshmen are, they're not going to step in and play at the level of these guys who were drafted in the first and second round of the NFL draft. And they've got to gain experience. I don't think the Ohio State defense is going to be as dominant as it was a year ago, but I think the Notre Dame defense could be that dominant.
9: Yeah, I talked to Bill Landis, who covers Ohio State on the VSiN College Football Betting Podcast this week. We'll hear a clip from him a little bit later on in the show, but he made that point. It's a lot different, right? Caleb Downs is gone. Sonny Styles is gone. Arvell Reese. Those guys were
10: big-time players.
9: Top 11 picks. Matt, you even go a little bit further. Caden McDonald, I expect him to be a contributor for one of the best defenses in the NFL, the Houston Texans. He was an early second-round pick, so there's a lot of depth, but there's a lot of unknowns on Ohio State. But all that being said, Matt, Paul Stone, who you collaborated with to put in your power ratings in the VSiN College Football Betting Guide, he had Ohio State at 1, right?
10: He had Ohio State 1. He also said, hey, if somebody wants to make an argument for Notre Dame at number 1, I'm not going to put up a fight. Cool. So I mean, that's how tight things are. Things are really tight at the top, and Notre Dame just happened to come out on the top of my numbers because I downgraded Ohio State's defense a little bit more than most, and I have upgraded Notre Dame's defense, and I didn't really downgrade Notre Dame at the running back position much at all. But, Tim, you know that Irish talent better than anyone. I think they're going to be fine at running back.
9: Yeah, Aeneas Williams is going to be the main guy. They've got some curiosity behind Aeneas Williams, who made some big plays 2 years ago in the playoff, a very good pass catcher. But you listen to a lot of the beat reporters who cover Notre Dame. There doesn't seem to be that much concern. We'll dive into the offensive line concerns. I think that's a fair and valid one here in just a little bit. But our buddy Chris the Bear Felica was on VSiN Primetime just a couple weeks ago, and he actually made the point that maybe some people are overlooking Ohio State a little bit heading into 2026.
11: It feels like as bettors, we are overlooking the Ohio State Buckeyes, who, by the way, the number one team in the most recent coaches poll. Do you think we're overlooking Ohio State?
12: I think we are. I think there has been so much focus on Indiana having won last year. Mm-hmm. Everyone kind of anointing Oregon. And I even said, I think Oregon is a team that has the fewest amount of questions coming into 2026. I think everybody's focused on another team. You look at Texas Tech. We're talking about the SEC and the downfall. Can Miami make their own? Yep. I agree. And I think there are questions about Ohio State. I think there are concerns from what we saw last year in the Big Ten championship game and the college football playoff with Julian Sand and his inability to move in that offensive line against a really good defense. You lose Carnell Tate. You lose some other guys. You lose four studs, first-round picks on that defense. How can they replace them? How will Arthur Smith come in as an offensive coordinator? There are questions, but we can't overlook the fact that this is a team that recruits and replaces in the portal right up there with anybody in the country.
9: That was Chris the Bear Felica in studio with Will Hill and Femi Abebefe just a couple weeks ago here on VSiN Primetime. So they start off, Ohio State does, with Ball State. And then you look at this schedule, Matt, at Texas, week 2, slight underdog there, mm-hmm, in Austin, revenge spot for the Texas Longhorns. You've got Iowa on the road. You know, it's funny, going back to that podcast I did earlier this week, and you know, this is the first time Ohio State has gone back to Kinnick Stadium since I can almost guarantee you a game in which you had Iowa when they destroyed that Ohio State team a couple of years ago with Urban Meyer as the head coach.
10: Yeah, I think the score of that game was something like
9: 55-10 or something.
10: I thought it was like 59-20.
9: Something.
10: It was ridiculous. Remember that Purdue blew out Ohio State, yep, too, I think 49-20 or something
9: year?
10: Like the following year. So the Buckeyes hit a couple big speed bumps on the road in West Lafayette and Iowa City around that time when Urban Meyer was wrapping it up. Look, find someone who loves the Buckeyes, or find someone who loves you more than the Bear loves the Buckeyes. every year, Bear loves the Buckeyes. You would think he graduated Ohio State University. But
9: I think he went to the U. I think he went to the U.
10: The way he talks, you would think he went to the Ohio State University. You know what? You can't go wrong supporting Ohio State pretty much every year, though. And I'm a glutton for punishment with this. I always feel like the Ohio State point spreads are inflated, and a lot of times I end up on the dog in those games. And
9: Last two times you faded them, Matt. It worked out well, right? With Indiana and then Miami
10: in the playoffs, yeah. The last couple times. But there were a few.

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18: Alongside Matt Humans, I'm Tim Murray, live from Honolulu. Hopefully we've picked out a couple of those technical kinks that we're working them out. You know, we had to fly across the Pacific Ocean, come to paradise. Everything's not going to be perfect, just like this weather.
19: Last year, believe it or not, we did multiple shows out here, and everything went off with perfection, right? The execution was perfect. It's hard to expect that every year, but we got a great technical group here working on this show to make it possible to do this for VSiN. And Tim, look, even the most fine-tuned football teams hit the road, and they have some problems when they hit the field, right? It's not going to go the way you want things to go all the time.
18: Ryan on Twitter, man, he said, Tim, you might want to switch spots with humans. He's going to be as red as a lobster. At least get him some aloe. Great setup in Hawaii, boys. You are directly in the sun.
19: Well, I was at the beach for 4 hours yesterday. I was in there swimming around with Hawaiian monk seals and everything. So I'm probably still red from yesterday, but that's okay. I can survive. You are big red.
18: Yes.
19: And if you're out in the sun too long, that could be.
18: I had to
19: get torched.
18: I immediately called dibs on this seat here in the shade.
19: I like being out in the sun. It gives me energy. I'm like a solar panel.
18: The man of all the sayings here on this show, I'm like a solar panel, is a new one that I have to clip off and utilize moving forward. Matt Humans runs on the sun like solar panels.
19: I like to be out in the sun. I'm the anti-Paul Howard. He likes to be in the air conditioning and the shade all the time. I like to be out in the sun as much as possible.
18: Well, you mentioned,
19: that's good for you, too.
18: You mentioned how great of a setup we have here. We've got a presenting sponsor and our friends at Rainbow Authentics, but Dara and the crew here at Sheridan have been top-notch for a second straight year. They hooked us up with some great lunch prior to getting on the air here. And the Sheridan Waikiki Beach Resort is the home of the Sheridan Hawaii Bowl, which, Matt, you were in attendance at last year.
19: Incredible game. That was an instant classic, Tim.
18: And this year, they're making it easier than ever to turn a road trip into a getaway. The new Road Warrior Fan Escape Package is built for fans who never miss a game, combining college sports with the luxury of Waikiki Beach. It includes daily breakfast or two, $100 resort credit, and a Sheridan Hawaii Bowl themed welcome amenity with a minimum of a 3-night stay. The 23rd annual Sheridan Hawaii Bowl does kick off on Christmas Eve, which is, of course, December 24th, at the Clarence T.C. Ching Athletics Complex. And the Road Warrior package is bookable now straight through the big game. So book your escape today, Sheridan Waikiki Beach Resort.com. Sheridan Waikiki Beach Resort, proud sponsor of VSIN Live from Hawaii. I was talking to Dara yesterday. She's the mind behind this package. And I said, you know what you need to go put this out to? The folks in Fargo, North Dakota. North Dakota State, come to Hawaii. You better believe. Middle of November, I'm sure plenty of those bison fans. Is Randy McKay going to come out to the Sheridan Waikiki to catch his North Dakota State bison?
19: He is not. I talked to him about this. Big Randy is, he likes to stay out of the sun. He can't handle the heat. I think it's too hot out here on the equator for Randy McKay. He is going to attend the North Dakota State UNLV game in Las Vegas.
18: Indoors.
19: Yep. He will be at that one. North Dakota State's an interesting topic we'll hit later in the show. It's a first time ever FBS level. What do you expect from the Bison this year? And I think that's a great addition to the Mountain West Conference. Always. By the way, anyone who comes out here, I don't say this if I don't believe it. This Sheraton is the best place to stay on Waikiki. It's an incredible property right here on the beach. View of Diamond Head. The pool complex is outstanding.
18: Two pools.
19: Yep. You were out there yesterday. And like I've said this before, I'm a Hilton Gold Club member. But the Sheraton's where you want to be when you come out of here.
18: If you had youngsters, they got a slide for the kids. Uh-huh. And then they got the affinity pool where you have to be, I believe, 16 and over. And then there's surfers out there. It's incredible. The view is outstanding. And right behind us, the lush Diamond Head. And, you know, Matt, we were just talking Ohio State, a little bit on Notre Dame. And obviously, over the next 4 hours, we're going to dive into everything. We're going to hit on the Pac-12, the Mountain West, the American, who's going to represent the G6. We're going to predict who's going to be in the college football playoff, the best games of the year. But let's stay on top here a little bit. You talked Ohio State, Notre Dame, your number one power-rated team. Georgia, Texas, and then it feels like there's a little bit of a gap and a whole bunch of other teams there from the SEC. But let's start with those two up top. Who do you have, Georgia or Texas, ahead of one another?
19: Georgia head-to-head has owned Texas the last couple of years. I'm not sure how you could go into the season and rank the Longhorns better, Tim. How could you, based on what you've seen when those teams go head-to-head? And I'm a big fan. I've become a big fan of Gunnar Stockton, veteran quarterback for the Bulldogs.
18: Very underrated heading into this year.
19: And that's an under-the-radar type of Heisman candidate. You know, if you talk about all these big-name quarterbacks in college football, the names on the marquee, you don't hear much about Gunnar Stockton. Matt Grill, odds maker at DraftKings, told me nobody's betting Gunnar Stockton. They're betting all the other quarterbacks. Stockton's taking. So you might want to keep that in mind. Gunnar Stockton, he just makes plays, man. He made so many clutch plays. Remember the Tennessee game last year? He's a lot like Stetson Bennett was before him. I think this Georgia defense under Kirby Smart's going to be better than it was a year ago. Georgia's not back to its, what, 20, was that the 2021 team that just had the insane amount of talent?
18: Yeah.
19: It's not back quite to that level. That's one of the best teams you're ever going to see in college football. But I do like Georgia better than Texas. And one thing is, I believe in Gunnar Stockton. I still need to see more from Arch Manning. And I got a friend who was at a Texas football practice last weekend. He said Arch was a mess for three quarters of the practice last Saturday. And Tim, the last season, Arch was a mess in the first month of the season. Now, he did get better, but he had his biggest games against some of the bad defenses on the schedule. I think he's surrounded by an incredible amount of talent, and I can understand the hype behind the Longhorns. But when you're talking about Georgia-Texas and the separation, I'm going with Georgia because the Bulldogs beat them up the last couple of years.
18: Yeah, I bet Georgia as well to win the conference about a month or so ago. Wrote it up in the VSiN College Football Betting Guide. I also think the schedule helps, too. I mean, the Georgia Bulldogs, when you look at who they have in the SEC, it does benefit them. And, you know, let's be honest, Texas has to play Ohio State in the non-con, and who does Georgia get from the P4? Georgia Tech. So it's a little bit of a separation there. You look at the teams that they get to come into Georgia. They play Oklahoma end of September. Should be a massive game there. Same weekend, Texas goes to Rocky Top, which I think could be a tricky game, man. I think Tennessee's being overlooked just a little bit. We'll play a clip from Brett Cianci of Pick Six Previews regarding the Tennessee Volunteers a little bit later on in the show. They do have to go to Alabama and Ole Miss, but all things considered for an SEC slate, man. And you remember this, the cocktail party this year is going to be in Atlanta, not in Jacksonville. So just a little bit of a proximity help there for the Georgia Bulldogs. But I'm with you. I think this Georgia team is really intriguing. But what's interesting to me is Drew Butler, former Georgia Bulldog, Ray Guy award-winning punter, now doing media down there in the ATL. He said Georgia fans are, as crazy as this sounds, kind of good on winning the SEC. They've lost in the quarterfinal. They lost at the Sugar Bowl the last 2 years. So you talk about these fan bases. We mentioned about Ohio State. Those fans were ready to run Ryan Day out of town before they played Tennessee in the college football playoff. They win the national championship. They're not ready to run Kirby out of town, of course, because he's won multiple titles. But I think they're getting a little restless losing in the quarterfinals these past 2 years because they have such high expectations after they won multiple national titles in recent memory.
19: Tim, how many years did Georgia go between championships? Was it 1980 to 2021?
18: Yeah, I believe it was that 31 years?
19: Yeah. Fans are delusional. Fan is another word for idiot, by the way. It is. Most fans are idiots.
18: I thought it was fanatic, no? The idiot? Oh, okay. Idiot.
19: Yeah. Most fans are idiots. I don't care what fans think in general. But, yeah, Georgia fans should not be disappointed with what they've had. You're not going to win the whole thing every year. They won back-to-back championships. They won the SEC a couple times and finally beat down Alabama at the end of last season. That was a big one for Kirby.
18: Yeah, no doubt. I mean, they lost to him in the regular season and then just pummeled them in the SEC championship. A team that's been getting a lot of buzz, Matt, are the Oregon Ducks. You know the last time they won the national title? Never. They've never won the national championship. Is this going to be the year for the Oregon Ducks? You have them where? Number two?
19: Power I got Oregon number two. And look, I'm not the biggest Dante Moore supporter in the world. Dante Moore, remember, he came out of high school in Michigan. He was a five-star. Went to UCLA for Chip Kelly. And he had turnover problems. Goes to Oregon. I think he's gotten a little bit better every year, but if you look at Dante Moore in the two games against Indiana last year, he was not very good. And that Indiana defense was legit last season. But Oregon's got all sorts of talent at skill positions. They're stronger on the offensive and defensive lines. I think they're better on defense. And maybe this is the year. Finally, this is the year for the Ducks to get over the top. Could it be four straight for the Big Ten?
18: Yeah. I mean, you look at Oregon, one of the things that's been plaguing them, how about beating Ohio State in the regular season and then getting run off the field at the Rose Bowl 2 years ago, losing at home to Indiana, and then getting absolutely destroyed by Indiana last year. That second game, once again, you got to nitpick these teams. They're so good in that second game, that extra preparation. Got to give credit to Ryan Day and Kirk Cignetti. They out game plan Dan Lanning in those two games.
19: Well, the last two playoff losses for the Ducks have been an embarrassment. Yeah. You know, they got blown out by the Buckeyes and Hoosiers, but maybe Dan Lanning can learn from some of that and get the Ducks over the hump this time.
18: Matt, we're here in lovely Waikiki, Honolulu. Week zero is on Saturday. We'll take a look at some of those week zero games and also some of the most intriguing games of the 2026 season.
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18: Aloha from Hawaii, alongside Matt Humans. I'm Tim Murray, a special VSiN Primetime college football preview show. Tomorrow, by the way, Matt and I will be doing our normal Thursday preview episode. We will break down all 8 week 0 games, hand out best bets. We'll take a look at some season best bets as well. We'll hit those as the show goes on as well. But Matt, 8 games on the slate for week 0. The game that intrigues you the most of those 8 is what?
19: To me, it's Memphis UNLV. And that's the last game on the card in Vegas.
18: Shockingly, you love the late night game.
19: If we were not here in Hawaii, and we were not, if I were not doing a show at the Circa Studio Friday night, I would be out there at Memphis UNLV. We're going to be actually going to Saturday. We're going up to the Bay Area for Hawaii Stanford, so we're not going to be able to be at that game. But hopefully, we'll catch some second half on TV after the Hawaii Stanford game. UNLV's got a chance to be a college football playoff contender. Now, I'm skeptical about the Rebels, too, because their quarterback situation coming out of fall camp is not what we thought it was going to be. Jackson Arnold, former five-star at Oklahoma, you would think he's going to seize the opportunity and seize that job at UNLV. That has not happened in camp, Tim. Alex Orji, who was not too impressive in his time at Michigan and last year at UNLV, has apparently played Jackson Arnold toe-to-toe. You know, through camp, and both quarterbacks are going to play. Maybe Orji's going to be one of those guys who's used more in special type of packages, and Arnold's going to be your passing quarterback. I don't know, but I want to see the Rebels. And Memphis has got a new coach, a new look, Memphis Tigers. You can't write them off, and there's been a lot of betting action on that game as well. You know, the week zero schedule is not the best, but, hey, we love to have college football back. And I think those two games, the one you and I will be at, Hawaii, Stanford, and then the late night game with Memphis and UNLV, a really good week zero matchup. So I want to see USC put up a big number against San Jose State. And first game of the day, excuse me, in Ireland, Bill Belichick, is he going to be an embarrassment to kick off this season? Belichick has, I think, nearing the end of the road in Chapel Hill. And this game could tell us, Tim. It was 48-14 a year ago. And if the offseason is any indication of what's coming, North Carolina might be a disaster in 2026, and we don't know if Belichick's even going to make it through the season. So that game's somewhat intriguing, too. But North Carolina and TCU have both had some off-field issues and a lot of problems here heading into this season opener.
18: Yeah, I mean, you look at that UNC-TCU game, the game you mentioned, Memphis-UNLV, Hawaii, Stanford, also NC State, Virginia, all saw line moves today, and a big line move. Now, not through some massive key numbers in UNC and TCU. Early on in the offseason, you blew through 7, went from 6.5 to 7.5, kind of hung out there. And now, you know, you're getting close to 10. And I got asked this earlier today regarding what would I do with TCU and UNC, and I said, man, at 10, I really don't want to have to bet UNC, but man, that number seems to be creeping up, and it's not like TCU has got a household name at quarterback. Their quarterback transferred to Indiana, and now there's high hopes for Jaden Craig, the Harvard transfer, but he's still a Harvard transfer, and you mentioned the turmoil. How about a starting safety from Louisiana Tech, CUSA co-defensive player of the year, getting kicked off the team for beating up a teammate who is not going to play in this game?
19: He beat up a starting wide receiver.
18: Starting wide receiver.
19: He's in the hospital.
18: So, yeah, that game starts the day off. What kind of weather are we
19: going to
18: get?
19: By the way, I saw the Fort Worth Star-Telegram. I want to mention this.
18: Okay.
19: I saw the editor, Jim Barnes, of the Fort Worth Star-Telegram, tweeted that TCU has banned the newspaper from covering the team because they reported on that fight between the two teammates in the locker room. What are you supposed to do? It's ridiculous to ban a newspaper or a reporter for a situation like that. When you have two teammates get in a fight, that needs to be reported.
18: Yeah.
19: Especially if one ends up in the hospital, the other's kicked off the team. I just think TCU's got some distractions here, too, going into this game. What we're just talking about. Plus, you've got a new quarterback, Josh Hoover, transfers from TCU to Indiana. You got an Ivy League quarterback steps in. And on the other side, Bill Belichick, one of the greatest defensive coordinators of all time, opposite that Ivy League quarterback. I think it's a... that's a pretty interesting matchup. And if Belichick gets embarrassed in this game, I'm done with him.
18: Yeah, and Steve Belichick reportedly will not be coordinating the defense. He has been on leave due to a medical issue. So, it has been a rough and tumultuous offseason for North Carolina, to say the least. But Bobby Petrino, yes, that Bobby Petrino, the offensive coordinator at UNC now. Uh-huh. And you and I actually like this move. I mean, Bobby Petrino, all jokes aside, neck brace aside, the guy could coach up an offense.
19: Yeah, I think that's actually a smart move Belichick made there. And, you know, Nick Saban did that over the years. He took coaches who were reclamation projects and helped them rebuild their careers.
18: Lane Kiffin,
19: Steve Sarkisian being the two most prominent, right? And I think Belichick's going to do that Bobby Petrino, who, look, there's not too many offensive coaches who are more creative, more innovative than Petrino, and that could be a good hire. The way this game is being bet, it's a one-way attack on TCU. If it gets to 10, I probably will bet North Carolina, just to be contrarian here, saying, look, Belichick and Petrino have got to have something, right? These guys are really good coaches. They got to have something for this game.
18: Dog was barking last year over in Ireland. We were sitting on this balcony watching that game in the slop over in Dublin, and you had the dog in Iowa State, and they were outright winners. 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And shout out to Ku and Mike and all the people at Rainbow Authentics who have helped us over the last couple of years through this trip out here and all throughout this season. Well, Matt, you know, we've started this college football preview show. We've mentioned them, but not really gone in depth on them. And that would be your reigning national champions, 16-0 Indiana. What should people expect from Indiana? You lose Fernando Mendoza. You lose 8 players to the NFL draft, including Mendoza, as we alluded to.
19: You know what? Indiana used to go 10 years without having 8 players picked in the NFL draft. They had 9 in 1 year.
18: Yeah. And our good buddy, Stanford Steve, over at ESPN College Game Day, Scott Van Pelt Sports Center, he was on with me on the VSiN College Football Betting Podcast, and he's all in once again on the Indiana Hoosiers in 2026.
0: Indiana's going to have a run game. That's the quarterback's best friend.
1: Yep.
0: You know, Pons is probably the guy I worry about missing the most because of what a game changer he was and how he had, you know, that little man attitude that just, you weren't going to beat me and I was going to be the baddest dude on the field. But you still have experience on the back end there. So I think Haynes is, if not the best, right up there as far as defense coordinator because of the approach they take. It just really makes sense every time I see them, and his ability to adapt and change, because he wants to attack, he wants to be on the other side of the line of scrimmage. And I look at that depth on the defense of every single coach in the sport. If you ask them what they would want more of, it's depth on the defensive line. Mm-hmm. They want to be able to roll 8 guys in. Indiana's as deep as anything, and I think their special teams are going to be awesome. So I don't see them losing much. Like if things go accordingly, you know, Cooper and Surratt, I mean, Cooper went in the first round. Nick Marsh is a better talent. He's a better talent as a receiver. He really is. So, you know, you saw the deal with the gold shoes. I think Hoover is set up like big time, and I'm not going to fuss about, I love their running backs. I'm not going to, like, that's another reason why I don't have Notre Dame dropping off. Like, I'm not going to worry about who's playing running back at Notre Dame. Like, it's going to be fine. Like, they're going to be all right. So I look at what Indiana lost, and there's a lot there. I mean, you look at the NFL draft, there's a lot. But they replaced them with guys you want in those spots, and combined with the experience and talent level. And not losing coordinators, man. Like him going in the bag and paying his coordinators, I think says a lot. And they have a way of doing things.
18: That was Stanford Steve on the VSiN College Football Betting Podcast. You can check out that episode along with all the episodes wherever you get your podcasts and on YouTube. He mentioned it. Nick Marsh is a star. I mean, think about I got to follow the FCC rules. The poor quarterback play at Michigan State and the numbers Nick Marsh was able to put up. And that was a guy that Cignetti wanted. And reportedly, from what I understand, wouldn't let him leave the office until he said, you're coming to Indiana.
19: Cignetti knows what he wants and he gets it. He's a very sharp talent evaluator. And I love a lot of what Stanford Steve said there about Indiana. My big question is about Josh Hoover, the quarterback. He had 41 turnovers and 30 starts for the Fort Worth Frogs. That's a lot of turnovers. Now, Cignetti's going to improve his play. He's got better talent around him, but I think that is a valid question mark behind the Indiana Hoosiers this season.
18: 1 hour in, three more to go. We're talking college football live from Waikiki. It's VSiN Primetime here on VSiN, the sports.
1: 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The Sharps has a free weekly league that lets you practice the same football plays you already study. 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
18: Aloha. Alongside Matt Humans, I'm Tim Murray. Matt, what number trip is this to Hawaii in 2026 for you?
19: I don't really know, Tim. That's like
18: number 10?
19: At least number 5 or 6, something like that. But I love it out here on the islands. I always said that I'll never leave Vegas. I love Vegas. I'll live there as long as I live. Another year, another 30 years. Who knows? But Hawaii would be like a second home for me. I love it out here.
18: You could live.
19: Especially if we could stay, if I could live in this 30th floor suite at the Sheraton. But I don't know if they'll let you live here.
18: I don't know. We could, we know some people nowadays, you know. We keep coming out here. We keep meeting new people. You never know. By the way, I'm rocking my new watch from Nohoku, our guy Steve Bookatz. Yeah, you know, company man here. So they will have some involvement with VSiN a little bit later on.
19: Oh, it's like a $10,000 watch.
18: A $100,000 watch. But who's counting, you know? So
19: you got 90% off?
18: 99% off for a $100,000 watch. Matt, D. Roma has chimed in. Humans soaking up that vitamin D. He's supercharged.
19: It's healthy for you. I'm telling you. I tell people this all the time. Be careful when you put sunscreen all over your face and whatever. There are a lot of cancer-causing chemicals in sunscreen. I'm not using any sunscreen. Organic sunscreen works, but the vitamin D is good for you. It really is. That's why I tell Paul Howard, get out in the sun once in a while.
18: Matt Newman's health tips here on VSiN Primetime, the college football preview episode. We're going to talk about all of the conferences. We're going to take a look at those conferences. We'll dive into the Big 12 on the other side of the break. But, Matt, it's a loaded year with these games. We are so fired up to see. And last week on Primetime, we did a countdown of our top 10 games. Now, we did them all throughout the show. We're not going to do that now. We're going to go through them and hit on our favorite games. And I'll start with mine. And going from 10 to 1, Matt, number 10, and I left off some really good games. And, you know, now thinking back on it, maybe a couple games that I probably should have added. But at number 10, this is a game that maybe I could have been higher. It's Oregon at USC, September 26th. September 26th does shape up to be a really good weekend, as you have Georgia hosting Oklahoma. You have Texas visiting Tennessee. And this Oregon and USC.